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1: Becoming clear and comfortable overnight as lows fall to the mid-50s, setting the scene for a very pleasant Wednesday. Partly cloudy, breezy, and comfortable with high temperatures in the mid-70s. Tracking West Michigan's weather, I'm storm teammate meteorologist Blake Harms.
0: 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I'm Emma Olson on West Michigan's news, weather, and traffic station. 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

0: This is Lee Habib, and this is Our American Stories, the show where America is the star and the American people. Up next, another installment of our Series About Us, the Story of America series, with Hillsdale College professor and author of Land of Hope, Bill McClay. By 1850, a 74-year-old America was in a period of prosperity like we'd never seen before. But we were once again embroiled in an old crisis. Something had to break. But would it? Let's get into this story. Take it away, Bill.
1: Looking back at the time before the Civil War, it's easy to conclude that war was inevitable. It sure seems that way when we're looking backward. But as the late and great historian David McCullough once noted, the people alive at the time didn't know what was going to happen. They were living in the present, their present, just as we live in ours. There were, however, several moments that did make the war much more probable. But before moving forward with that part of the story, let's take a step backward. Let's go back to the 1820s. Not long after Mexico won its independence from Spain, it sought to bring in immigrants from the American South to farm and work the land, to populate the land. And they came, and they kept coming. They were lured by this vast, unsettled territory and the immense opportunity it provided. One of those immigrants was the son of a banker from Missouri named Stephen F. Austin. He arrived with 300 settlers and began what would soon become a substantial wave of immigrants. 5 years after Austin's arrival, the number of American immigrants outnumbered the number of Mexicans by nearly 3 to 1. Mexico, trying its best to slow the migration numbers down, could not stop the steady flow of newly arrived American immigrants. And that massive influx of migrants created conflict with the existing Mexican population. It was exacerbated by the strong cultural contrast between the Mexicans, who were Catholic, and the Americans, who were Protestant. Things began to come to a head when Mexico's new government abolished slavery and at the same time demanded that the newly arrived Americans convert. To make matters worse, General Antonio López de Santa Anna came to power with the goal of centralizing authority and making himself a dictator, which he did in 1824 when he abolished the Mexican Constitution and ended the state legislatures. It would lead to the struggle for Texas independence, one that would be led by Virginia native and one-time Tennessee governor Sam Houston. You notice these names, Stephen F. Austin, Sam Houston. These are people whose names would become the names of major American cities in Texas. Things didn't begin well for the Texans. Santa Anna's army of 6,000 moved rapidly against their opposition, and ruthlessly so, following Santa Anna's orders to execute all survivors. Those orders were followed with brutal efficiency at an old Spanish mission in San Antonio named the Alamo, where a small but courageous American force was slaughtered. The town of Goliad was next, and 400 prisoners of war were massacred. Santa Anna, it turns out, was on the edge of a big and very bloody victory. But less than 30 days later, the American prospects would change dramatically at the Battle of San Jacinto. A mostly untrained unit of volunteers, along with a small contingent of Sam Houston's men, would launch a surprise attack at a vastly larger and better trained Mexican army. The battle lasted mere minutes, and the Americans captured Santa Anna himself. In the fall of 1836, Sam Houston would be elected president of a new nation, the Independent Republic of Texas. This is why, until this day, Texans sometimes see themselves as part of their own country, because it once was. Not long after that, Texas voted in overwhelming fashion to become a part of the United States. And Houston, in his capacity as the nation's leader, made an appeal to the U.S. government. That appeal was not given a warm reception by President Andrew Jackson. Jackson rightly feared that adding Texas to the nation would enrage Mexico and would inflame the slavery controversy. Martin Van Buren, Jackson's successor, also kicked the can down the road all the way to the 1840s. These were wise decisions by both presidents. Both men understood that war with Mexico was just not an option. It would disturb the uneasy peace at home on the slavery question. All this was happening at a time when America was growing and growing in its own national confidence. The westward expansion of the country was a fundamental part of that confidence. One journalist who argued for Texas to become part of the ever-expanding United States was a writer and journalist named John O'Sullivan, who coined the phrase manifest destiny. In modern American life, the term is likely to be used negatively, and for good reason. It's easily viewed as brash, arrogant. But that's not an entirely complete or accurate or fair picture. Because for O'Sullivan and members of a movement called Young America, manifest destiny was not merely about the acquisition of land. The roots of the phrase were embedded in a kind of American idealism that was born in the era of Jackson, but had deeper roots going back to the very beginnings of our nation, and the longing and drama of the generations that came before him, that America was a city on a hill and a land of hope.
0: When we come back, more of the story of us, our manifest destiny, here on Our American Stories. 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
0: And we return to Our American Stories and the story of our expansion into the West. When we last left off, Professor McClay told us about John O'Sullivan, the mouthpiece of a group of people involved in the Young America movement that advocated for the nation to stretch from sea to shining sea. Indeed, O'Sullivan would put a name to this idea, Manifest Destiny. Here's Professor McClay now to read the article O'Sullivan published in his Democratic Review, where the phrase was coined. Let's return to the story.
1: The American people, having derived their origin from many other nations, and the Declaration of National Independence being entirely based on the great principle of human equality, these facts demonstrate at once our disconnected position as regards any other nation, that we have in reality but little connection with the past history of any of them, and still left with all antiquity, its glories or its crimes. On the contrary, our national birth was the beginning of a new history, the formation and progress of an untried political system which separates us from the past and connects us with the future only. And so far as regards the entire development of the natural rights of man in moral, political, and national life, we may confidently assume that our country is destined to be the great nation of futurity. It is so destined because the principle upon which a nation is organized fixes its destiny. And that of equality is perfect, is universal, it presides in all the operations of the physical world, and it is also the conscious law of the soul, the self-evident dictates of morality which accurately defines the duty of man to man and consequently man's rights as man. Besides, the truthful annals of any nation furnish abundant evidence that its happiness, its greatness, its duration were always proportionate to the democratic equality in its system of government. And now here's O'Sullivan writing about the cruelties and injustice inflicted upon mankind through the ages. What friend of human liberty, civilization, and refinement can cast his view over the past history of the monarchies and aristocracies of antiquities and not deplore that they ever exist? What philanthropist can contemplate the oppressions, the cruelties, and injustice inflicted by them on the masses of mankind and not turn with moral horror from the retrospect? America is destined for better deeds. It is our unparalleled glory that we have no reminiscences of battlefields, but in defense of humanity, of the oppressed of all nations, of the rights of conscience, the rights of personal enfranchisement. Our annals describe no scenes of horrid carnage, where men were led on by hundreds of thousands to slay one another, dupes and victims to emperors, kings, nobles, demons in the human form called heroes. We've had patriots to defend our homes, our liberties, but no aspirants to crowns or thrones. Nor have the American people ever suffered themselves to be led by wicked ambition to depopulate the land, to spread desolation far and wide, that a human being might be placed on a seat of supremacy. In its magnificent domain of space and time, the nation of many nations is destined to manifest to mankind the excellence of divine principles, to establish on earth the noblest temple ever dedicated to the worship of the Most High, the sacred, and the true. Its floor shall be a hemisphere, its roof the firmament of the star-studded heavens, and its congregation an union of many republics comprising hundreds of happy millions, calling, owning no man master, but governed by God's natural and moral law of equality, the law of brotherhood, of peace and goodwill amongst men. These happy millions did not include slaves, tragically. Now here's how he ended things. Yes, we are the nation of progress, of individual freedom, of universal enfranchisement. Equality of rights is the cynosure of our union of states, the grand exemplar of the correlative equality of individuals. And while truth sheds its effulgence, we cannot retrograde without dissolving the one and subverting the other. We must onward to the fulfillment of our mission, to the entire development of the principle of our organization, freedom of conscience, freedom of person, freedom of trade and business pursuits, universality of freedom and equality. This is our high destiny, and in nature's eternal, inevitable decree of cause and effect, we must accomplish it. All this will be our future history, to establish on earth the moral dignity and salvation of man, the immutable truth and beneficence of God. For this blessed mission to the nations of the world, which are shut out from the life-giving light of truth, has America been chosen, and her high example shall smite unto death the tyranny of kings, hierarchs, and oligarchs, and carry the glad tidings of peace and goodwill where myriads now endure an existence scarcely more enviable than that of beasts of the field. Who then can doubt that our country is destined to be the great nation of futurity? Wow, there was no doubt in his mind. No doubt there were economic factors driving this concept of manifest destiny. And arrogance was most certainly at play, considering the many Native American tribes that would be impacted negatively by this vision, and the African Americans that were somehow left out of the picture entirely. But still, these were remarkable ambitions and ideals being advanced. And these are ideals that would remain in place and be extended. But anyway, we do have to see the whole notion of manifest destiny, like so many things, as a mixture of good and bad. In 1844, Congress passed the annexation of Texas, and Justice Jackson had predicted it led to real trouble right away with Mexico. That did not deter the newly elected American president, James K. Polk. Indeed, even while negotiating with Mexico, he was preparing for war, which won congressional approval. Unlike the War of 1812, this war, at least in military terms, was a huge success. By September of the very same year, with great speed and precision, the cities of Monterrey, Veracruz, and finally Mexico City itself were captured. A group of Marines raised the American flag at the National Palace on September 13. This was the Halls of Montezuma that we hear in the Marine Corps hymn. Remarkably, too, at the very moment General Scott's soldiers were occupying the Mexican capital, gold was discovered at Sutter's Mill in California, prompting a massive gold rush that would bring over 300,000 dreamers, prospectors, and miners into the area, transforming the once desolate desert landscape into a bustling, thriving new state. Indeed, the discovery of gold in California seemed to cast upon the expanding nation a kind of divine favor. As historian Robert Johansson would later note, it was almost as if God had kept the gold hidden until the land came into the possession of the American Republic.
0: When we come back, more of the story of us here on Our American Stories.
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3: Fox News, I'm Tom Gray. More than 100 million people are under air quality alerts across the Midwest and Northeast as thick smoke from Canadian wildfires drifts south. Fox Weather's Jay Menar is in hazy Baltimore.
4: This smoke, it is causing big problems. In fact, Amtrak along the Northeast Corridor line is experiencing delays because of concerns around workers in these outdoor conditions with the unhealthy air quality.
3: Detroit canceling all city-run outdoor activities due to air quality today. A body recovered from San Francisco Bay has been identified as one of three missing people from a boat that capsized earlier this week. Fox's Kristen Goodwin.
5: A police marine unit discovering 58-year-old Tondra Madruga's body near Treasure Island, a former Navy station in the San Francisco Bay.
3: The grim discovery marking the second confirmed fatality. 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
6: Skies will clear nicely this evening and tonight, leaving us with a comfortable overnight low in the mid-50s. Comfortable, the name of the game the next few days. Very pleasant Wednesday in store, partly cloudy and breezy with northwest winds and a high only reaching the mid-70s. We'll be up to the upper 70s as partly cloudy skies continue for Thursday. Of course, that comes along with low humidity. Enjoy it because we could be back up to near 90 degrees as early as Sunday. Tracking West Michigan's weather, I'm SRM teammate meteorologist Blake Harms.
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9: California, and so on. Let's return to the story. Here again is Professor Bill McClay.
10: The war would end with the Treaty of Guadalupe Hidalgo in February of 1848. Mexico gave up its claims to Texas above the Rio Grande River and ceded California and New Mexico to the United States. Added up, America acquired 1 million square miles. Comprehend that number. It was the addition of nearly 640 million acres of new land, which was, by all measures, an astonishing number, as significant as the Louisiana Purchase in its scope and impact. Only 2 years later, America acquired the Oregon Territory in a treaty negotiated with Great Britain. The dream of manifest destiny of a transcontinental nation, a nation spanning from coast to coast, had been fulfilled, and with remarkable speed. America now was a nation truly from sea to shining sea. America's future was as bright and replete with opportunity as much as it ever had been in its brief history, and perhaps more so. But this did not change the deep divisions that slavery engendered. The question of whether to extend the institution of slavery into this vast new territory, or what degree to allow it to expand, disrupted what had actually been a rather uneasy peace in place since the Missouri Compromise of 1820. Even before the war was over, efforts were underway to control the impact it might have. Democratic Congressman David Wilmot, who endorsed the addition of Texas to the nation as a slave state, also proposed that Congress forbid slavery in any of the new territories that America might acquire as a result of a victory in our war with Mexico. Called the Wilmot Proviso, it passed the House many times, but was opposed by the Senate time and time again by Southern senators like John C. Calhoun, who insisted that slaveholders had a constitutional right to take their slaves, who were their property, anywhere they wanted, including any new territories. It was, in Calhoun's and many Southerners' minds, a direct violation of the Fifth Amendment of the Constitution that this would amount to a taking of property without due process of law. How could such a fierce division be settled, particularly when it revolved around different interpretations of fundamental constitutional law? Well, one idea that emerged at the time was the notion of popular sovereignty. This would allow the territories to manage their internal affairs in a way that best suited the needs and concerns of the people living in them. It was seemingly an elegant solution, a simple solution, a preferred solution to the alternative, which was to keep the debate going and get nowhere. The idea that decisions about slavery could best be left to the people closest to the situation was really in line with the whole idea of self-rule and American federalism. But that solution ran up against an even more foundational principle, the Declaration of Independence itself. But as often happens, events brought the issue of slavery to a head, irrespective of what politicians said or did. The gold rush in California had created an urgent need for a government that could establish basic law and order. And General Taylor, himself a slave owner, suggested that California should be admitted into the ever-expanding nation and admitted as a free state. Californians themselves had drafted a constitution and created a state government that prohibited slavery. Needless to say, Southerners were shocked. They were shocked at Taylor's suggestion, believing that a fellow slaveholder would never turn against them. Moreover, the addition of California as a free state, and a huge free state at that, would upset the balance of power in the U.S. Senate, the balance between slave and free states. Southern states would now be in a minority. This would lead to thoughts and even talks of Southern secession, real talks for the first time about the South absenting itself from the Union. Into this fray stepped the great deal maker of the Senate, Henry Clay of Kentucky, who put together a complex legislative package that contained 8 separate resolutions he hoped would settle the differences between slave and free states. One of the Senate's greatest debates followed. Clay and Webster favored a compromise, while Calhoun, an anti-slavery senator, William Seward, fiercely opposed any compromise. It would take the great negotiating talents of Illinois' Stephen A. Douglas, the little giant, to fashion a deal everyone could stomach, and it would become known as the Compromise of 1850. The plan is complex, but here are the basic elements. It called for California's admission as a free state, popular sovereignty to determine the status of slavery in the other territories acquired in the Mexican War. And there was also the matter of strengthening the Fugitive Slave Act, which would require citizens of free states to capture and return escaped slaves to their owners. That was a crucial aspect of the compromise, the strengthening of the Fugitive Slave Act. Because the Compromise of 1850 had relegated the slave states to minority status in the Senate. So the upside for the South in this was a recognition and protection by Congress of slavery, as an essential part of Southern life, a part that the rest of the nation had to respect. Well, it didn't work. The compromise didn't resolve the issue. It simply reduced the tension that arose out of these great territorial gains, but it didn't solve anything. That's so clear to us in retrospect, but it was not clear to those acting in history at the time, in their present. And problems delayed can lead to greater problems when finally confronted. Sometimes delay is the right path, and sometimes it's a disastrous path. That's what statesmanship is all about, determining which is the better path. Many abolitionists and moral reformers of the day, the anti-slavery proponents, were seen as crackpot idealists, but the case could easily be made that crackpot realism was a problem too. The idea that a nation could endlessly postpone addressing itself to an issue as fundamental as slavery and human bondage in a nation that was predicated on the universal expression that all men are created equal, that idea was untenable and even absurd. It seems that way to us looking back. How much longer could a divided nation withstand this division? The answer to that question was soon to come.
9: 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The story of us, Manifest Destiny, here on Our American Stories.
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0: 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So why do so many of us try to manage pain only from the palm of our hands? Doctor-prescribed opioids are appropriate in some cases, but they just mask the pain. 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
9: And we continue with our American stories. 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
21: In the heart of Philadelphia, a runaway mother desperately held her infant son close as she matched wits with a ruthless slave catcher. The mother, born Betsy Galloway, escaped from her enslavement in Maryland in 1845 with the help of a free man named William Thompson. Galloway soon married Thompson, changed her name to Catherine Thompson, and eventually settled in Burlington County, New Jersey, where she gave birth to a son, Joel, in 1847. The Thompson family lived in relative safety in New Jersey, though the thought of her prior enslavement must have haunted her, for Black Americans across the North often fell prey to determined enslavers, ruthless kidnappers, and unflinching slave catchers. Catherine Thompson was far from safe. 2 years later, a Black man named James Frisbee Price appeared at the Thompson's doorstep, claiming that he was a lost hunter. Taking pity on the man, the Thompsons welcomed him into their home and made fast friends with Price. A few weeks later, Catherine Thompson received an invitation from Price to visit him and his wife in Philadelphia. She obliged and brought her infant son Joel with her to meet them. But when she arrived at the Price household, she realized Price's ruse and found herself face to face with the notorious slave catcher, Philadelphian George Alberti Jr. Black Americans like Catherine Thompson faced a precarious freedom living in the antebellum North. Despite its history of abolitionism, including passing the nation's first gradual emancipation act, the forces of slavery still lurked across the state of Pennsylvania, especially in the city of Philadelphia. Labeled as, quote, the most northern of southern cities by one historian, Philadelphia hosted street battles over slavery throughout the 19th century. These battles took many forms, from fugitive slave rescues and the kidnapping of free Black Americans, to vicious riots that led to the wanton destruction of Black Philadelphia. Conflicts at the street level in Philadelphia became inextricably fused to state and national politics, as politicians' ability to classify enslaved Black Americans both as property and as human beings represented a fundamental tension throughout the United States. The tension stemmed from the 1793 Federal Fugitive Slave Act, which allowed enslavers and slave catchers to pursue fugitives from slavery across state lines. Compounding this issue, states like Pennsylvania passed legislation that not only promoted freedom, such as their 1780 Gradual Emancipation Act, but also sought to protect free Blacks against kidnappers masquerading as, quote, legal slaveholders.

abolitionists strive to live up to the promises enshrined in the Declaration of Independence. While most of these cases began on the streets of Philadelphia, all of them involved high-profile politicians, from governors to members of Congress to Supreme Court justices. These struggles in Pennsylvania brought to light the illusory nature of borders between the free and the slave states, as well as the inherent tension over freedom and slavery that eventually led to the Civil War. To the chagrin of slaveholders, by 1850, a slew of northern states followed Pennsylvania's lead and enacted their own liberty laws. Southerners believed they possessed the right to track and capture black Americans throughout the Union and viewed northern states' liberty laws as a threat to maintaining peaceful relationships within the Union. The rise of aggressive abolitionism and the national celebrity of black Americans like Frederick Douglass, as well as the ongoing public successes of the Underground Railroad, further exacerbated slaveholders' patience. Southern enslavers and some of their northern colleagues believed that only federal legislation could solve the fugitive slave crisis, protect slave state interests, and save the Union. The 1850 Fugitive Slave Act fully immersed the federal government in the process of retrieving fugitives from slavery. Enslavers and slave catchers could now enlist the help of U.S. Marshals to retrieve fugitives from slavery anywhere in the Union. Federal commissioners and judges now possessed the authority to issue warrants to remove black Americans being accused of runaways. This federal slave-catching policy overrode northern state officials bound by either personal conviction or state law to refuse to become involved in fugitive slave cases. Furthermore, slaveholders' testimonies would be valid while the accused could not testify at all. If the court ruled in favor of the enslaver, they then had the power to request that U.S. Marshals hired as many people as necessary to bring the enslaved person back south. Most importantly, anyone who interfered with the arrest of an accused fugitive faced a fine of $1,000 and up to 6 months in jail. In short, the 1850 Fugitive Slave Act made all Americans, whether northern, southern, white, black, male, or female, responsible for assisting slaveholders in their pursuit of fugitives from slavery. Returning to Katherine Thompson's case, here we witness how she acted as a street diplomat in a high-stakes game of life and death. Slapping handcuffs on her, Alberti demanded that she leave Joel with the Prices in Philadelphia and that she come with him back to slavery in Maryland. Katherine Thompson bravely refused Alberti's request and clung tightly to her child. As a mother, she would not surrender her son. Yet as a street diplomat, she also knew that Alberti would be charged as a kidnapper under Pennsylvania law if he brought them both back to Maryland, for Joel was indeed born free in New Jersey. Although a slave catcher posing as an abolitionist tried to convince her otherwise, and even after enduring a savage beating from Alberti, Thompson would not let go of her child. Alberti relented and agreed to bring Joel to Maryland too, but not to avoid separating a mother from her child. Instead, Alberti adopted the heartless logical and legal realities created by slaveholders and their pro-slavery allies, namely that the condition of slavery followed the mother. Since Joel was the product of a runaway slave, Alberti reasoned that both he and his mother could be legally kidnapped and re-enslaved down south. And that's exactly what he did. Alberti brought them back to Maryland, where Thompson's former enslaver sold them further south, never to be heard from again. But that is not the end of the story. Black and white street diplomats, many of whom acted as agents and conductors of the Underground Railroad, convinced Pennsylvania officials to press charges against Alberti and Price for kidnapping Joel, but not his mother. You might ask, why weren't they charged for kidnapping Katherine Thompson? Here's the tragic answer. Katherine Thompson was a runaway, and therefore the slave catchers were within their legal rights to bring her back to her enslaver. After a lengthy, gripping trial, the jury found Alberti and Price guilty of kidnapping Joel and sentenced them to prison at the infamous Eastern State Penitentiary. In a cruel twist of fate, the newly elected Democratic Governor William Bigler of Pennsylvania pardoned the pair the next year, and both Alberti and Price returned to plying their grim trade on the streets of Philadelphia. The case of Katherine Thompson and her infant son Joel was one in a plethora of similar events that exploded across the North prior to the Civil War. Confronted by such cases,
White Americans soon began to chafe over the inhumanity of slavery and the inhumanity of the Fugitive Slave

0: Slave Act of 1850, which charged all Americans with aiding in the return of runaways. This aid meant ripping families apart, inflicting violence on the innocent, and condemning their fellow Americans to perpetual servitude, each human being lost to slavery. The efforts of black and white abolitionists to expose the true nature of aiding the forces of slavery in all of its gut-wrenching intricacies eventually bore fruit. In time, Americans increasingly rejected being beholden to slaveholders who hoped to spread slavery and not freedom across the nation. Northerners elected a president in 1860 who refused to accept the expansion of slavery as the true mission of the United States. The Civil War reflected the culmination of street diplomacy, the efforts of black and white Americans who worked together to destroy slavery and bring about a more perfect union.
1: And a terrific job on the editing, production, and storytelling by our own Greg Hengler. And a special thanks to Elliot Drago, who's the Jack Miller Center's editorial officer and historian. The Jack Miller Center is a nationwide network of scholars and teachers dedicated to educating the next generation about America's founding principles and our history. To learn more, visit jackmillercenter.org. And we got a lesson in American history and the Fugitive Slave Act, making all Americans accomplices in this sin of slavery. And of course, the abolition movement, the original civil rights movement, would culminate in the Civil War. The story of Katherine Thompson, here on Our American Stories.
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15: Tonight's mission is over. I'm Lisa Lucera, Fox News. U.S. Central Command says the 11th day of strikes on targets in Iran is done.
16: They lasted at least 1 hour. CENTCOM saying that the purpose of the strikes, once again, to try and degrade Iran's ability to attack shipping in the Strait of Hormuz. Iran was able to disable a Kuwaiti tanker inside the Strait of Hormuz in the past 24 hours. The crew had to evacuate off the coast of Oman. Also, they attacked a desalination plant inside Kuwait.
15: Fox's Steve Harrigan in Tel Aviv. This, as President Trump said this morning, he could order the military to hit Pickaxe Mountain next after a report in the Wall Street Journal, which said Iran's moving nuclear assets to that location.
17: We'll be hitting that area probably pretty soon. And there's not a thing they can do about it. Normally, I wouldn't say that. If I thought they could do something about it, I would never say that. But we'll be hitting that area pretty soon, and very heavily.
15: Meanwhile, Yemen's Houthi rebels are threatening to blockade all of Saudi shipping in the region. Officials say a Mexican man killed after an Immigration and Customs Enforcement encounter in Florida was on vacation in the United States.
18: A Mexican official and a farm workers advocacy group say the Mexican national had been visiting friends and family in Atlanta before he was struck by a truck while running from ICE officers, noting he had a U.S. tourist visa. Florida Highway Patrol says the 28-year-old was one of four people inside of a vehicle stopped in St. Augustine, Florida, who fled on foot during an encounter with Immigration and Customs Enforcement and Homeland Security investigations when he ran into a busy road and was hit by a tractor trailer. DHS and the Highway Patrol have not shared additional details, citing an investigation.
15: Fox's Christian Goodwin. OpenAI says its technology acted on its own in an unprecedented hack of another company. America's listening to Fox News.
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5: 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Glad to have you along for the ride. Thanks a lot for stopping by. We've got a lot going on. We've got Ralph Pizzullo on. He is the author of the book that was based on the research done by Gary Burnson, who we had on last week, the former

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3: By, as Sam said earlier, there was a meeting at the White House in the Oval Office before Secretary of War Hegseth went in front of the Senate today. And some of the questions were coming in from reporters about Iran to the president.
17: And we will absolutely attack. The new site that they're talking about. I mean, how about these people? They're in this because of nuclear weapons, and they're trying to...

0: paper ballots. Paper ballots are used in most countries around the world. There are dozens of countries that went into electronic voting machines when we did and have since switched back to paper ballots because they understand the problems. The idea of IDs, I mean, almost every country in the world, including countries in, you know, Africa, they require identification before you vote. It's common sense, exactly.
1: It is.
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1: 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It's called Stolen Elections. We're back after this on the Joe Pag Show.

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7: Fox News, I'm Ted Lindner. U.S. Central Command launching more military strikes against Iran on Tuesday.
8: This marks the 11th night in a row CENTCOM putting out word that the strikes for tonight are over. They lasted at least 1 hour. CENTCOM saying that the purpose of the strikes, once again, to try and degrade Iran's ability to attack shipping in the Strait of Hormuz.
7: Fox's Steve Harrigan. Central Command insists, even with the strikes continuing, that the Strait of Hormuz remains open to commercial shipping. And thousands of people who are not U.S. citizens ended up on New Jersey's voter rolls.
9: New Jersey Governor Mikey Sherrill says this happened under the previous administration of fellow Democrat Phil Murphy. More than 6,000 non-citizens being registered as voters in 2023 because of a software error in the Motor Vehicle Commission system.
7: And that's Fox's Lisa Brady. 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
10: Quiet and cool tonight. Temps drop into the mid-50s. We'll see mostly clear conditions lead to sunshine for Wednesday. We expect good air quality as well, with high temperatures in the low to mid-70s. This will be the coolest we've been in about a month and the cleanest air we've seen in about a week. It's still breezy, so watch for dangerous beach conditions out in Lake Michigan Wednesday. Things settle even more so Thursday, with highs near 77. Tracking West Michigan's weather, I'm Storm Teammate Chief Meteorologist Ellen Baca.
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9: Fox News, I'm Ted Linden. Representative Andy Biggs, a fierce ally of President Trump's, won the Republican nomination for Arizona governor. Biggs defeating fellow Representative David Schweikert in the primary and will face Democrat Governor Katie Hobbs in November. U.S. Central Command launching more military strikes in Iran Tuesday.
10: This marks the 11th night in a row CENTCOM putting out word that the strikes for tonight are over. They lasted at least 1 hour. CENTCOM saying that the purpose of the strikes, once again, to try and degrade Iran's ability to attack shipping in the Strait of Hormuz.
9: Fox's Steve Harrigan. Heavy rains expected from Texas to the Florida Panhandle.
11: Tropical storm Bertha is expected to remain a tropical storm as it moves through coastal southeastern Louisiana by Wednesday. Bertha will bring some impacts to southeastern Louisiana as well as Mississippi. Minor to moderate storm surge flooding, especially east of the Mississippi River. Strong gusty winds potentially leading to some isolated power outages.
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12: Quiet and cool tonight. Temps drop into the mid-50s. We'll see mostly clear conditions lead to sunshine for Wednesday. We expect good air quality as well with high temperatures in the low to mid-70s. This will be the coolest we've been in about a month and the cleanest air we've seen in about a week. It's still breezy, so watch for dangerous beach conditions out in Lake Michigan Wednesday. Things settle even more so Thursday with highs near 77. Tracking West Michigan's weather, I'm Storm Teammate Chief Meteorologist Ellen Baca.
13: Coming up later this morning on West Michigan's Morning News, will things continue to escalate between the United States and Iran? We'll have the story, and we start at 5 on Woodward.

When was the last time you woke up actually feeling rested or got through the day without feeling stressed out? Yeah, over 50% of adults say they'd feel better if they got more sleep, and stress is often the biggest barrier. That's why CBD from CB Distillery makes so much sense.

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4: Good morning. It's 5 o'clock. I'm Dave Wheaton. This is Wood Radio News. We're going to have a sunny day and relatively warm, but it's cool right now. Storm Team 8's got your forecast coming up. CENTCOM has completed another round of attacks on Iran, marking the 11th straight night of attacks. Fox's Steve Harrigan from Tel Aviv, he has the latest.
5: The goal, to limit or reduce the efforts of Iran to harass, target, and disable shipping in the Strait of Hormuz. That's CENTCOM's goal. Iran, on the other hand, has managed to disable yet another tanker, a Kuwaiti tanker, off the coast of Oman in that strait. Also, Iran hitting a Kuwaiti desalination plant, once again targeting the infrastructure of allies close to the U.S. in the region. As far as diplomatic efforts go, no sign of any progress, just the reverse. Both sides talking about a potential ratcheting up of events. President Tuff talking tough inside the White House, saying the U.S. has been nice to Iran so far, but there were much more options on the table.
4: According to War Secretary Pete Hegseth, Iran has been left in its weakest military position in decades. Well, in the wake of the tragic death of an infant at the Electric Forest Festival this past year, some people are calling for the event to at least be paused for right now. At the Rothbury Village Council last night, some residents felt that the festival needs to go away, while others think that it's fine just the way it is, but most everybody agreed that a reevaluation of security is what is needed. Mike Lewis, he's a former resident of the village, and he's created a petition to turn security over to the Oceana County Sheriff.
6: We are asking them to allow our sheriff, the Oceana County Sheriff Craig Mass, to have authority here, and that he actually creates the safety and search plan and has all authority over the festival.
4: Michigan State Police, along with the FBI, have joined the case to try to find the mother of that baby. Wood Radio News Time, 5:02. It's time for traffic and weather together.
7: Good morning. Waking up to a crash-free commute for your Wednesday. Checking in on those construction zones traveling at posted speeds. That's a look at your traffic from the Big B Coffee Traffic Center.
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10: A cooler pattern will settle in over the next couple days. Partly cloudy conditions today. High temperature up around 74 with a light northerly wind. Tonight, a mostly clear sky. Low temperature right around 53, so a bit on the cool side. For Thursday, becoming partly cloudy. Pleasant day with a high temperature of 77. We'll begin a warming trend on Friday. That'll take us through the weekend. High is Friday, 82 with sunshine. We'll end the weekend with highs close to 90. I'm Storm Team 8 meteorologist Matt Kirkwood, tracking west to Michigan's weather.
4: 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Wood Radio News Time is 5:03. Well, if you travel along 28th Street, and according to MDOT's, most of us do, they say that get ready for some intense traffic headaches. M11, known to you and I as 28th Street, will be rebuilt beginning this fall between Division and Kalamazoo. Basic prep work will begin in the fall, but the bulk of the construction will begin in earnest in spring 2027. The $30 million project will include resurfacing, drain, and stormwater improvements, as well as work on the sidewalks and erosion control. According to MDOT, they say 140,000 cars travel that stretch of roadway each and every day. Grand Rapids City Council met yesterday afternoon, and one of the topics was regarding the usage of police dogs. The Office of Oversight and Public Accountability laid out 9 different areas that they would like to see changed. Deputy Chief P.J. Baker, he's the head of operations and a former canine handler himself, says that most of those recommendations that were presented are already being applied to their daily practices. They're just simply not written into the policy.
11: I think the best thing that came out of this is the opportunity to take a look at that policy in depth and make sure that we are hitting what we want to hit with that policy. I'm quite confident we are in a very good place with that policy. Always room for improvement.
4: Now, he adds that there is one area that they disagree on, and that is the approval of a supervisor before a dog can be deployed. All of this comes after the death of Daquan Johnson, who was armed when running away from police. They deployed a dog that was having little to no effect before he was shot and killed by officers after he pointed a gun at them. Now, the review comes after Mayor David LeGrand says that, well, he would have put his dog down if he had done the same thing, and believes that canines should no longer be used. President Trump's reportedly agreed to help Saudi Arabia's nuclear program. Fox's Jonathan Savage with the story.
12: This deal would lead to the United States sharing nuclear power technology with Saudi Arabia. It has to be submitted to Congress for review, but the plan is likely to face opposition over fears it could lead to the creation of another nuclear-armed state. According to Reuters, the agreement doesn't block the Saudis from enriching uranium, a pathway to nuclear weapons, nor does it require International Atomic Energy Agency inspections. This, as the U.S. conducts a military campaign against Saudi Arabia's long-term rival Iran to prevent the Iranians developing their own nuclear weapons.
4: The fiscal year 2027 general budget fund has been signed by Governor Gretchen Whitmer without ceremony in her office. She also avoided questions about an upcoming budget analysis from the Citizens Research Council of Michigan, which says that the budget is between $600 and $900 million less than what is needed. The wildfire smoke from Canada has resulted in over $4 billion in economic losses to the state of Michigan. That estimate is coming from the East Lansing-based Anderson Economic Group, who says that New York suffered $5 billion in losses and Wisconsin lost nearly $2 billion. 59 on the Lakeshore, 56 at your official weather station. 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Our next news comes at 5:15. Breaking news as it happens. I'm Dave Wheaton on West Michigan's News, Weather and Traffic Station. 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
4: Yeah. Steve likes this.
7: Steve likes the Don.
4: That's right. This is West Michigan's Morning News. Good morning. That's Lauren Smith. I'm Steve Kelly. Adam is behind the curtain in the producer's booth. And it is Wednesday, July 22nd, 2026. It's Don Henley's birthday today. He's 79 today. Holding on.
7: Still have a little bit of the hair?
4: Started things. Yeah, his hair is way better than.
7: Go.
4: Started with the Eagles, the drummer. Great voice. Great harmony with the Eagles. Who knew? By himself. Yeah, I think those Eagles are going somewhere.
7: Right.
4: He's had a hell of a career by himself. And this was one of those songs. And Steve likes it. So if you see Don, 79, don't make fun of 80. If we live so long, we'll all be there eventually. How's that?
7: Nice.
4: It is weird. If you haven't been outside in a while, throw open the sash. It's beautiful out there. It's in the 50s right now, most places. Like 15 degrees cooler than it has been in the morning. We have a stunning stretch of weather ahead. Picture perfect Chamber of Commerce weather. I think we have more Jerry Seinfeld tickets to give away today.
7: Oh, that sounds nice, too. A little outdoor stand-up.
4: That is Acrisure Amphitheater in August, I believe is how you pronounce the month. But we'll get to those before 9 o'clock today. Let's get to your Fox Daily Snapshot. 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
18: It's July 22nd, and this is your Fox Daily Snapshot. Today is National Hammock Day. If you're a person who loves to lounge outside and enjoy the fresh air, then today is your day. Made from netting or fabric, a hammock is a simple way to relax in Mother Nature. All you need to do is tie up your hammock between two points, usually trees or posts, carefully lie down in the sling, and then fall asleep as the gentle breeze rocks you back and forth. Also on this date, in 1959, the film Plan 9 from Outer Space debuted. Written and directed by Ed Wood, the movie has been called one of the worst films ever made and has taken on the status of a cult classic. And in 1999, Woodstock 99 got underway at Griffith Park in Rome, New York. The concert was meant to celebrate the 30th anniversary of the original Woodstock, but it was instead beset with problems, which resulted in the mega concert ending in violence. I'm Tushar Saxena, and that's your Fox Daily Snapshot.
4: Beset with problems? Schmitty told me to watch that. Was that a miniseries?
7: It was a documentary on Netflix.
4: What a horror show that was.
7: When MTV leaves, you know it's bad.
4: Yeah. By the way, just so you know, and I told Schmitty this, the my bedroom on Skyline Drive at Griffiths Air Force Base looked onto where they would have had that. But, of course, we were there in the very early 80s. All right.
7: Wow.
4: So there's a... Where in the world is Steve lived? 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It is 5:12. Let's get back to a little traffic and weather together.
7: Good morning. Waking up to a crash-free commute for your Wednesday. Checking in on those construction zones traveling at posted speeds. That's a look at your traffic from the Big B Coffee Traffic Center.
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19: Cooler but comfortable over the next couple days, Steve, with a high temperature today of 74 with a partly cloudy sky developing light north wind. Tonight, a mostly clear and cool conditions, low temperature right around 53. For Thursday, we'll squeeze out another day in the 70s with partly cloudy conditions, high of 77. Warming things up on Friday, 82 with some sunshine, even warmer yet this weekend. I think by Sunday, we'll be close to 90 with our next chance of rain. I'm Storm Team 8 meteorologist Matt Kirkwood, tracking West Michigan's weather for News Radio Wood 13. 100 and 106.9 FM.
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4: 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Dave Wheaton's in the newsroom. What's going on?
28: Well, an illegal immigrant who pled guilty to murdering his girlfriend and dumping her body along U.S. 131 back in 2024, he's suing President Trump for using his name and likeness in an ad. The Rothbury Village heard from residents about the issue with security surrounding the Electric Forest Festival, and President Trump meets with Lebanon's leader at the White House. Those stories and more coming up at the bottom of the hour.
4: All right. As we mentioned, Seinfeld tickets to give away today.
28: Yes.
4: It's not on board with that. Jerry Seinfeld is somebody that... Hold on.
28: Holding on, sir.
4: Jerry Seinfeld.
28: Yes.
4: American comedian and actor. He's 72 years old. The guy looks like he's about 48.
28: Really? I didn't know he was 72.
4: I can't. Did you guys watch the complete comedians in cars getting coffee?
29: Yes.
4: I absolutely loved that little series.
29: Mm-hmm.
4: It's weird. I think it was Netflix.
29: Yes.
4: And so Jerry picks up somebody.
29: Might be a car that means something to them.
4: Could be a politician, might be an actor, actress, musician, whomever. In a car that means something to them, which is because Jerry's got a car thing. Right? So it could be a dune buggy. It was all sorts of weird stuff for different super... And then they go get coffee.
28: Does he have a car thing like Leno has a car thing? Because Leno is like... You could say addicted and not be overstating
4: it's
28: that.
4: It's not... Yeah. I don't think he has a warehouse full of them.
28: Right.
4: Like,
28: yeah.
0: like Leno does.
4: Okay.
0: But he rents him, gets a hold of him, and they're like 20 minutes. It's like they're the fastest, craziest.
29: They're so and every single one has a story you've never heard from this celebrity.
0: That's the thing.
29: Which is wild.
0: And every time that you watch it, you think, gosh, that Jerry Seinfeld looks young. And he's really not. Yeah, so get a chance to do that. Although, and I'll, maybe you guys can weigh in on this. I can't have more than 2 cups of coffee a day. Here's what I don't understand about me. Not that it's about me.
4: Well, kind of is, but go ahead.
0: When it comes to alcohol, I can't get enough. But when it's coffee,
29: yeah,
0: I have too much quick.
4: Okay.
0: Why? Is it not the same cumulative sort of thing? If I have more than 2 cups, I get a headache. I feel weird.
29: Do you remember having to teach me how to drink coffee?
0: Oh, Schmitty used to go in hard.
29: I was irresponsible.
0: And they get wild. She'd be running laps in here and putting up shelves, and she was crazy.
29: I was not really a coffee drinker ever until I got this job. And then
0: I'd go in her studio and she'd just be weeping. What's the matter with me? Mike Schmidt, you had a pot of coffee.
29: It got so bad. I moved the chair out and I brought in one of those exercise balls. Remember that? And I would just sit in there like a jackrabbit because I'd had 19 cups of coffee in 14 minutes.
0: The thing about the producer's booth, when you stand where I am, it's just out of the picture enough.
29: Yeah.
0: I can see Adam moving, but I can't see what he's doing. In those days, Schmitty, there's just something bouncing up and down. What in the world is that? And it was Schmitty on an exercise. I forgot about the exercise ball.
29: I made it.
0: You went through 2 before you got your coffee problem in order.
29: It was bad.
4: 2?
29: Yeah.
4: You break the ball?
29: Yeah. It was rough.
0: We had an intervention.
29: You did?
0: Yeah.
29: They would watch me, and they'd see me get up, and either him or our old co-host Gary would pop in and go, wait, where are you going? Where? Like I had a leash. And they were like, no, you got your coffee 10 minutes ago. We have to make that one last.
0: We learned some things about ourselves then, too. And proper Gary and I used to watch you like a black lab does the mailman.
4: Oh, yes.
0: Where's she going now?
4: Well, yeah, exactly.
0: You see?
4: Yeah. No.
29: Yeah, this coming from the man who used to call me the lurker. Very complimentary. The lurker.
0: Well, that's because Extreme was in town. Who was the musical artist that you went goo-goo for?
29: Which one?
4: She goes, yeah.
0: That's a good point.
29: That came in?
0: Yeah.
29: Oh, that was Hanson.
4: Hanson.
29: Yeah. Oh, Mbop, I did.
4: Come on.
29: I was an unmarried woman with a lot to lose.
0: You're like Slender Man. You're just right out of the picture, but definitely.
29: Because I didn't know how to drink coffee, so eventually I just stopped. I just stared.
0: Wood Radio. News time is now.
4: I'm sure that was not uncomfortable at all. Just staring at him.
0: It's 5:21.
1: Paul urges us to rejoice in the Lord always, not just on paydays, good days, or birthdays, but rejoice in the Lord always. This is Max Lucado. Rejoice in the Lord always? Yeah, right, mumbles the person from the hospital bed. How, sighs the unemployed dad, always? Questions the mother of the baby born with a disability. It's one thing to rejoice in the Lord when life is good, but when the odds are against you, it's not easy. But it is possible. Lay claim to the promise of God in Colossians 1 and verse 7. He is before all things, and in Him all things hold together. Rejoice in the sovereignty of God. His throne is still occupied. His will is still perfect. Rejoice in the Lord always. God uses everything to accomplish His will. This is Max Lucado.
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4: This is 96.1, the game sports update, brought to you by Serta Pro Painters. The Cubs crushing the Tigers 11-2 from Wrigley Field yesterday. Pete Crow Armstrong reached base 5 times and drove in a pair of runs. David Peterson allowed 3 hits over 6-plus scoreless innings. However, Framber Valdez, he surrendered 6 runs and recorded just 2 outs before getting yanked. Tigers manager A.J. Hinge talks about what went wrong with Valdez.
2: They They found some holes. They drove his pitch count up to 40 plus and just turned into a really long, ugly inning. So obviously, you know, started the day, you know, in a deep hole and never really got out of it the rest of the day.
4: The Tigers fall to 47-54 on the year. They have one more game with the Cubs tonight before they come home and play host to the Royals. The White Sox lost to the Rangers, which means the Tigers didn't lose any ground in the standings. West Michigan Whitecaps got smacked around about the head and shoulders by the Peoria Chiefs yesterday, 16-3. Caps pitcher Rainer Castillo had a really bad outing, going a little better than two innings, at which time he gave up eight runs. That is his eighth loss in nine starts this season. The Caps continue their six-game stand with the Chiefs a little bit later on this afternoon. Sam Laporta is back. The Detroit Lions tight end has been cleared from his back injury and is ready to go for training camp next week. That according to ESPN. You'll remember that Laporta played just nine games last season because of a herniated disc in his back. Lions are pretty deep in the tight end position with five players stacked up behind Laporta, who is looking at a pretty important season as he becomes an unrestricted free agent. By the way, July 29th, that's when training camp starts at the Allen Park Practice Facility.
0: Oh, man.
4: And that's a look at sports.
0: That's coming up quick. Back to traffic and weather. It's 524.
29: Good morning. We have a major crash at this early hour in Wyoming. 28th Street westbound between Buchanan and 131 is now closed due to a crash. We've also got a crash in Grand Rapids on 196 eastbound right after Fuller. That's a look at your traffic.
0: Partly cloudy today and 74 is as warm as we're going to get. Dry the next couple of days. 59 at the Lakeshore, 56 Grand Rapids at the Service Professor Weather Center. It is 524.
3: This is a Bloomberg Money Minute. At the beginning of the month, Tesla reported that it had delivered far more of its electric vehicles to customers around the world than expected in the second quarter, meaning we already know the biggest part of the company's earnings. Tesla is scheduled to post full results today, with investor attention likely set upon parts of the business we don't know about yet, including whether the company's long-anticipated CyberCab robo-taxi rollout is moving on schedule or facing additional delays. We have fresh earnings from the nation's largest credit card lender, meaning we also have fresh insight into the collective financial state of the American consumer. Capital One Financial, whose brands include the Discover Card, says it swung to a profit last quarter following a year-ago loss, in large part because it set aside $1 billion fewer to cover bad loans than it did last year. It reflects confidence from Capital One that its cardholders are doing a better job of keeping up with their payments. Andrew O'Day, Bloomberg Radio.
0: Wood Radio News Time, 525. It is 59 Lakeshore, 56 Grand Rapids. One more birthday today. George Clinton is still at it. 85 years old today. If you see him, tell him happy birthday. And bow, wow, wow, yippee-yo, yippee-yay. We will get to bottom of the hour news. It comes with traffic and weather together. There's a new biggest nutcracker in America. We'll get to that during today's top five. First, the news in 3 minutes. Next on Wood. Good morning.
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0: This is West Michigan's Morning News on Wood Radio. I'm Steve Kelly. It's Wednesday, July 22nd. Rothbury residents speak out about electric forest, and the president meets with Lebanon's leader. Here's bottom of the hour news.
28: Good morning. It's 5:30. We've got 59 at Big Red in Holland, 56 in Grand Rapids. I'm Dave Wheaton. This is Wood Radio News. Cool right now, and it's going to be cool for the next couple of days. Temps only in the 70s, but it's going to get warmer. Storm Team 8's got your forecast coming up. President Trump is pledging support to implement a peace plan between Israel and Lebanon. Fox's Jared Halperin. He has more from the White House.
16: During an Oval Office meeting with Lebanon's President Joseph Fayoum, President Trump promised a new future for the war-torn country.
17: It's been a very badly treated place and country, and we're going to have it properly treated and treated with respect that it deserves.
16: Fayoum is the first Lebanese president to visit the White House since 2009, his visit punctuated by talks with senior U.S. officials to provide support for his nation's military. Under a deal with Israel, Lebanon's army will take control of areas where Hezbollah militants have controlled as Israel's military withdraws from Lebanon.
28: Kentwood police are asking for your help trying to identify a man who assaulted a woman in the East Paris Nature Park. Officers say that a 24-year-old woman was walking on a trail on Monday evening, and when she was physically assaulted by an unknown suspect. The man is described as being black. He was about 30 years of age, thin build. The woman says that she was by herself at the time of the attack, but remembers other people being in the park just before it all happened. Police say if you saw anything, regardless of how minimal you think it might be, please reach out and give them a call. Wood Radio News Time is 5:31. It's time for traffic and weather together.
29: Good morning. We have a major crash at this early hour in Wyoming. 28th Street westbound between Buchanan and 131 is now closed due to a crash. We've also got a crash in Grand Rapids on 196 eastbound right after Fuller. That's a look at your traffic from the Big B Coffee Traffic Center.
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9: This Wednesday is going to feature some cooler temperatures with partly cloudy conditions developing and a high temperature right around 74. Tonight, a mostly clear sky, cool, low temperature right around 53. I'm Storm Team 8 meteorologist Matt Kirkwood tracking West Michigan's weather.
4: 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Well, the Rothbury Village Council met last night to talk about the Electric Forest Festival and the death of a baby at this year's event. Michigan State Police, along with the FBI, are working together on that case and have said that the baby, who was found inside of a porta potty, was born alive. Now, they have not provided any other information as to whether or not they have a suspect or where the investigation stands, other than that it's ongoing. Now, the residents of the village seem split as to what they would like to see next. Some say the festival should continue, while others say that it needs to simply go away. Most at last night's meeting say that the festival organizers need to hit the pause button on this.
13: I think best practice might be take a year off at the very least. They need to sit and think about things, you know. The council needs to think about things. The organizers need to think about things. The property owners, they all need to consider, you know, the consequences.
4: Now, that sound comes to us courtesy of the folks from Wood TV. Now, there was also discussion as to security and whether or not the Oceana County Sheriff needs to head up that in the future. An illegal immigrant who pled guilty to killing his girlfriend and dumping her body along U.S. 131 back in 2024 is trying to sue President Trump. Brandon Ortiz Veit is accusing the president of using his name and likeness without his permission in a campaign ad. Now, his claims say that Trump's language affected his case and his family, and he had to take a plea due to the way that he was being portrayed. The lawsuit is asking for $75 million, along with him becoming a U.S. citizen. Legal experts say that this lawsuit has little chance of succeeding. Grand Rapids Office of Oversight and Public Accountability put forth 9 different recommendations before the council yesterday on the use of canines by the police department. Mayor David LeGrand believes that the city should simply do away with them and instead use drones. Now, this comes after a canine was deployed to try and stop Daquan Johnson, who was armed while running away from police. The canine was engaged with him when officers said that Johnson pointed a gun at them, at which time he was shot and killed. And Deputy Chief P.J. Baker says that most of the recommendations are already in use and just simply aren't written into their policy. However, one recommendation that was presented, he simply disagrees with, and that is getting supervisor approval before deploying a dog.
19: It's very robust what that canine could be deploying to do. Many of those things would not generally require a supervisor approval. Some do reach the level of a use of force, and that's a place that we can look for opportunities to get supervisor approval. Many of those are very rapidly unfolding. There wouldn't be an opportunity for supervisor approval.
4: A massive construction project is coming your way if you travel along 28th Street. The folks from MDOT say that they will begin the prep work on M11 this fall, with the bulk of that project to be getting underway in spring of 2027. You and I know that stretch of roadway is 28th Street between Division and Kalamazoo. That reconstruction will be significant, with rebuilding of sidewalks, drainage, and stormwater improvements, not to mention the resurfacing that will occur as well. According to MDOT, 140,000 cars travel that roadway every day. Wood Radio News Time is 5:35. Our next news at 5:45. You know, breaking news when it happens. I'm Dave Wheaton on West Michigan's News, Weather and Traffic Station. 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
0: This is West Michigan's Morning News. Steve Kelly, Lauren Smith, Adam Morocho, Dave Wheaton. It is Wednesday, July 22nd, 2026. Top five times. Schmitty, where do we start?
29: At number five, you just never know who could be smuggling things over the border. A 63-year-old woman arrested at the Lagos International Airport after it was discovered she had 31 kilos of Canadian loud. Is what this of cannabis is called.
0: Canadian loud.
29: Canadian loud. Officials say she had arrived on a flight from Thailand and is now under investigation. The reason this case has gone viral, according to authorities, it challenges the stereotype of who can be used as a drug courier.
0: Yep.
29: They said, never doubt, age is but a number.
0: Was it Clint Eastwood in The Mule? Was he the guy?
4: Oh, yeah.
29: I forgot about that movie.
4: That's a great movie.
29: Yeah.
0: How much and where did she have it?
29: 31 kilos. Well, you know what? She put it in boxes.
0: Oh, okay.
29: So I'll give her that. Okay. Yeah.
0: It was not on her person.
29: No, because that would have been.
4: Where would she put it?
0: That's my point. I don't know how to smuggle stuff.
29: Things sag later in life. You got a bit more space.
0: We didn't all do drugs, Dave.
29: Yeah, Dave. Some of us graduated DARE.
4: and some of us pointed at the people who and laughed and said, really?
0: Let's go to the Benny Hill early. At number four on the list, chaos erupted at a Georgia shopping center when two deer crashed through the windows of two separate businesses at the same time.
4: Oh, dear.
0: It is caught on tape, but they were on the cheap because there's no audio. So you just see the video. Here comes deer one. Bam! Right through the front door. Second deer out of nowhere jumps a fence and crashed right through a window. That's me doing play-by-play. One of them was a massage place, and it looked like that also was on the cheap. But as far as we can tell, legal, not sure about any citations. Either way, scared the hell out of everybody. Everybody's going to be okay, including the deer, who eventually, with all wiggly legs because the floors are slippery, made it out.
29: Well, they're always slick.
4: Oh, well done. Well, a group in Brooklyn has set a new world record by building a foosball table longer than a football field. The fully playable table stretched 525 feet through the Brooklyn Navy Yard.
0: Oh.
4: That is roughly the length of 112 regular foosball tables placed end-to-end. Now, players representing 48 different countries took part in the game. And the enormous table was reportedly designed and built in just 45 days. Final score, unknown. But you got to think, if you're the goalie, man, you got to use like a golf cart to get from one end to the next, right?
0: Yeah, but it could be like a half an hour before the ball gets back to you.
4: that's a good true, point, right? too. Yeah, yeah.
0: Bring a book or something like that. Foosball was always frustrating because sometimes you would really whip it and then it would just get stuck on the ball. Mm-hmm. Thunk.
4: Yeah.
0: That would be the noise it would make.
4: There's a...
0: Thunk.
4: I was out walking yesterday, and I've never seen it before. They've got a foosball table in Grand Haven on the boardwalk that's like three foosball tables.
0: Really?
4: And it's huge. And there were like six dudes on each side playing. And I was like, okay, that's cool.
29: I love human foosball. Have you seen like actual people play?
4: Oh, yeah.
0: That's fun.
29: I'd do that after a couple.
4: I get to point and laugh at them, too.
23: At number two, a Palm Bay, Florida family got an unexpected late-night wake-up when a massive alligator wandered onto their front porch and blocked their exit from getting out of the house. They caught it all on their Ring cam. They ended up calling Florida Fish and Wildlife, who trapped the gator, measured it at 7 feet 6 inches long.
0: Big reptile.
29: Yeah.
23: Big one.
0: I think that's a fire code violation. So I hope the fire department slapped a little citation on that gator.
29: Oh, I was like, on the people?
0: No, I mean, you got to get out of there. And at number one on the list, a Minnesota town now boasts the world's largest nutcracker.
2: Ow! Son of a nutcracker!
29: Nice.
0: I did the whole story just for that.
29: I hope you did. I was like, yes!
0: They're bored in Laverne, Minnesota, so they now have a 66-foot nutcracker decked out like Uncle Sam. Now, I don't think it actually crushes nuts, because there aren't any nuts that big. Know what I mean? You'd have to have nut the size of a Volkswagen in order to smash it with that giant thing. So it's inoperable.
29: You know, they're actually very tough. We tried using those at Christmas time and we got in trouble because my mom just found bits of nuts all over the house because they actually can't crack anything.
0: Yeah, some nutcrackers are very inefficient.
29: Yeah, it's false marketing.
0: We had some metal ones and it was hard to trap. Yeah.
4: Oh, yeah.
0: Hinge. It was hard to trap the nut because they weren't as grippy as you'd want.
29: Yeah. You guys really are the greatest generation.
4: And if you get the long handle, now you can get a little English on the end and you're good.
29: No.
0: I see what you're doing there, Dave, with leverage. Teach kids today about leverage.
4: Exactly.
0: Let's get to traffic and weather. 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
29: Good morning. We have a major crash at this early hour in Wyoming. 28th Street westbound between Buchanan and 131 is now closed due to a crash. We've also got a crash in Grand Rapids on 196 eastbound right after Fuller. That's a look at your traffic from the Big B Coffee Traffic Center.
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7: Cooler pattern over the next couple days, Steve. We'll give those air conditioners a break. Partly cloudy and cooler today with a high temperature right around 74. Light north wind. Tonight, a mostly clear sky. Wind becoming calm, low right around 53 for Thursday. Partly cloudy conditions, pleasant with a high temperature of 77. Warm things up a little bit more on Friday with highs in the lower 80s. I'm Storm Team 8 meteorologist Matt Kirkwood, tracking West Michigan's weather for News Radio Wood 1300 and 106.9 FM.
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0: 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Back to Dave Wheaton in the newsroom. What's coming up?
4: Well, the city of Grand Rapids approves a long-range transportation plan. The 2027 state budget, that's been inked. And a dairy company with a plant in Coopersville has to be shut down because it was hacked. I'll explain. Those stories and more at the top of the hour.
0: We had a great and informative conversation, not necessarily a civics lesson, but sorta about the Prime Minister thing going on in the United Kingdom with Jonathan Savage and Fox News Radio in London yesterday. So why seven prime ministers in the last 10 years? It's all in the podcast section at woodradio.com.
15: A lot of it has to do with the British political system, and not to give you a civics lesson, but it's very easy for a party to get rid of a prime minister if the party or the prime minister is becoming unpopular and the members of parliament think, gosh, we should change direction in order to save our own jobs and we don't get annihilated at the next election. That was what really did for Keir Starmer. His unpopularity was spooking the Labour Party, so they got rid of him, and in comes Andy Burnham, a man they hope will be far more popular. He's promising a new economic model and a new political model. And while Keir Starmer was criticised as being a representative of the metropolitan elite, Andy Burnham probably likely to be seen as salt of the earth in comparison.
0: So does that mean that there'll be some sort of wholesale change? Could there be? How do you change the constitution? And what does the king think about all of this?
15: Well, I don't think there's any plan for constitutional change, but he is promising a new political system and a new economic system. He wants to decentralize. Manchesterism is what it's been described as, because he spent the last decade as mayor of the city of Manchester. He feels that people outside of London have been underrepresented, have been misunderstood, ignored, and let down. Andy Burnham says he wants to see growth in every zip code or postcode, as we call it here, and hope in every heart. So that is his big plan, to move things out of London and to get on the side of working people, he says.
0: So I would imagine that folks get elected there for the same reasons. The economy seems to be one of the biggest things that push people into the polls. We've got huge midterm elections on the way. What are the big issues going on right now in the United Kingdom?
15: Yeah, the economy absolutely is one. People here talk an awful lot about the cost of living. And one of the first things Andy Burnham did was announce a measure to help people in a small way with the cost of living. He is removing a 5% tax on home energy. That's going down to zero from the 1st of October. That should save the average household about $60 a year. It's going to cost about $1 billion to bring this move into place. But that tax reduction, I suppose, is a symbol of what he wants to do for people. He wants to have an enormous social housing building program, because the cost of housing is often very expensive with homes in short supply. He wants to bring essential services under greater public control. Immigration, big issue here as well. It looks like he's going to keep the tougher immigration policies that his predecessor Keir Starmer put in place. He has reappointed the Home Secretary Shabana Mahmood in a signal that he is not going to be softer in immigration than his predecessor.
0: You may hear the rest of that conversation and feel free to share it either in the podcast section at woodradio.com or on the iHeartRadio app. Wood Radio News Time, 5:51.
4: This 96.1 The Game sports update brought to you by Hot Rod Motorsports. The Tigers were pounded by the Cubs last night, losing 11-2. Framber Valdez had a terrible outing, giving up 6 runs and recording only 2 outs. The Tigers' bullpen was drained going into the 7th. Then the question comes up, well, do you waste another pitcher to get out of the hole that you're probably not going to get out of? Well, in this instance, they decided to use 2 position players, Zach McKinstry, who took the mound in the 7th, Jake Rogers pitched in the 8th. AJ Hinge explains that logic.
11: Well, the two position players, you know, helped us get to the finish line. You know, today was like live to play another day. You know, once we got down in that hole, once we fell behind, the two position players really picked us up.
4: The Tigers have one more game with the Cubs tonight, and then they return home to play host to the Royals. By the way, the White Sox lost to the Rangers in a big fashion, which means that the Tigers didn't lose any ground. We're still 6.5 games out of first place in the Central Division. Talk about a beatdown. The West Michigan Whitecaps got beaten badly yesterday by the Peoria Chiefs, 16-3. Caps pitcher Rainer Castillo had a really bad outing, going just a little bit better than two innings, and he gave up 8 runs. That is his 8th loss in 9 starts this season. The Caps continue their 6-game stand with the Chiefs a little bit later on this afternoon. Sam LaPorta is back. The Detroit Lions tight end has been cleared from his back injury and is ready to go to training camp next week. That according to the folks over at ESPN. You'll remember that LaPorta played just 9 games last season because of a herniated disc in his back. The Lions are pretty deep in that position. They got 5 players stacked up behind LaPorta, who's looking at a pretty important season because after this upcoming season, he's an unrestricted free agent. By the way, Lions training camp kicks off on July 29th at the Allen Park facility.
0: Hi-oh.
4: And that

0: start talks as the conflict escalates in the Middle East. That's holding back stocks. S&P futures are down 16 points. Dow futures are little changed. And Intel confirming that it will cut more jobs as it looks to reduce costs. The company will eliminate an unspecified number of positions at its data center group. Shares of Intel have more than doubled this year on signs that it's making progress in its turnaround efforts. This report is sponsored by Vanguard Investor Choice, a proxy voting program for eligible Vanguard Index funds. Courtney Donahoe, Bloomberg Radio.
1: Ward Radio News Time now, 5:55. How about 59 at the Lakeshore? I just said it. 56 in Grand Rapids. This is coolest it's been since that cool week in June. Hey, a lot of summer left. Hold on. It's just the 22nd of July. And as Matt Kirkwood mentioned, we'll be near 90 again by Sunday. Take advantage of it. Roll. I've given permission to open the windows in my house. We'll get to top of the hour news. It comes with traffic and weather. Get to what's trending online, including a fiery exchange with a Michigan senator yesterday on Capitol Hill. That's all next on Wood. Good morning.
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1: This is West Michigan's Morning News on Wood Radio. I'm Steve Kelly. It's Wednesday, July 22nd. 2027 budget plan has been signed. What's it mean for you? And a Coopersville dairy plant hacked. Here's top of the hour news.
17: Good morning at 6 o'clock. I'm Dave Wheaton. This is Wood Radio News. And you're thinking to yourself, hey, it seems kind of cool outside. Well, right you would be. And the folks from Storm Team 8 say, we won't hit 80 today.

0: We'll have the full forecast coming up. Well, Secretary of State Marco Rubio tells Asian leaders that he shares their concerns over the Strait of Hormuz. Fox's Jonathan Savage, he has the story.
1: Secretary Rubio was at the annual meeting of ASEAN countries in the Philippine capital, Manila. Southeast Asian nations have expressed alarm over the war in the Middle East. Many face an energy shock as ships struggle to carry oil through the Strait of Hormuz. Secretary Rubio says the U.S. won't let Iran control the waterway.
2: Nation state can decide that they are going to control an international waterway, charge a toll, and if you don't pay them, blow up your ships. We have created a very dangerous precedent, which will repeat itself in other parts of the world, including in this region.
1: Foreign ministers from Russia, China, and the UK are also interested observers at the summit.
0: A dairy company in Coopersville has had to stop production due to the ransomware attack that they suffered. Fairlife says that they are pausing all U.S. production after that event. A company says that they discovered that a third party had gained access to some of their systems, including production-related systems. Now, they are working with law enforcement and IT security folks to try and track the suspects and get everything back online as soon as possible. 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It's time for traffic and weather together.
3: Good morning. All earlier crashes are clear with a smooth commute for your Wednesday. That's a look at your traffic from the Big B Coffee Traffic Center.
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6: A cooler pattern will settle in over the next couple days. Partly cloudy conditions today. High temperature up around 74 with a light northerly wind. Tonight, a mostly clear sky. Low temperature right around 53, so a bit on the cool side. For Thursday, becoming partly cloudy. Pleasant day with a high temperature of 77. We'll begin a warming trend on Friday that will take us through the weekend. Highs Friday, 82 with sunshine. We'll end the weekend with highs close to 90. I'm Storm Team 8 meteorologist Matt Kirkwood tracking West Michigan's weather.
0: Well, it's a cool 57 on the lakeshore, 54 at your official weather station. 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CENTCOM announcing yesterday that the United States military concluded an 11th round of strikes on Iran, with House Deputy Chief of Staff for Policy Stephen Miller telling Fox's Hannity leaders in the past were stuck in a cycle that allowed Iran to gain more power over the years until President Trump took action.
7: They make a deal, they break a deal, they push, and then the West backs down. Other nations in the region back down.
0: Iran retaliated for Monday's strikes, and the regime says that it struck a U.S. oil tanker in the Strait of Hormuz and targets in Bahrain, as well as Jordan. President Trump is threatening to attack Pickaxe Mountain. That's where Iran has allegedly relocated its centrifuges to enrich uranium, according to Israeli intelligence. In the wake of the tragic death of an infant at the Electric Forest Festival this past year, some people are calling for the event to at least be paused for right now. At the Rothbury Village Council last night, some residents felt as though that the festival simply needs to go away outright, while others say no, it needs to stay. But almost everybody agreed that at least security needs to be reevaluated. Mike Lewis, he's a former resident of the village, and he's created a petition to turn security over to Oceana County Sheriff if that's approved.
8: We are asking them to allow our sheriff, the Oceana County Sheriff Craig Mass, to have authority here, and that he actually creates the safety and search plan and has all authority over the festival.
0: Now, the infant was found inside of a porta potty by a cleaning crew, and an autopsy determined that it was born alive. Michigan State Police say that their investigation into the baby's death is still ongoing and have not released any additional information as to whether or not they have a suspect. FBI is assisting. The Grand Rapids City Commission has approved a long-range transportation plan. James Gemmel with the story.
9: The City Commission gave its blessing to the mobility blueprint at its weekly meeting Tuesday. It'll chart a 20-year vision for how people and goods can move safely and reliably through the city. Much of the information contained in the plan was crafted in the city's new community master plan that was adopted in 2024. Key features include a citywide transportation network assessment, a data-driven methodology for prioritizing future projects, concepts and cost estimates for major corridors, and a funding strategy that connects recommendations to the city's capital improvement planning. James Kimmel, Wood Radio News.
0: The wildfire smoke from Canada has resulted in over $4 billion in economic losses for the state of Michigan. That estimate is from East Lansing-based Anderson Economic Group, who says that New York suffered a $5 billion worth of losses, Wisconsin nearly $2 billion. The losses are from amusement park closures, cancellation of outdoor events and event spaces, health club closures, public parks, and things of the like. Well, the Environmental Protection Agency says that they will be hosting an open house and public hearing in Holland tomorrow night regarding Consumers Energy's plans to store coal waste underground. The utility is seeking permits for two injection wells at the J.H. Campbell Generating Plant in West Olive. That's a coal facility that the Trump administration has forced to stay open in the past last years, a planned retirement to prevent energy blackouts. Well, the fiscal year 2027 general fund budget has been signed by Governor Gretchen Whitmer without any type of ceremony in her office. She also avoided questions about the upcoming budget analysis from the Citizens Research Council of Michigan, which says that the budget is between $600 and $900 million less than what is needed. Wood Radio News Time is 6:06. Our next news comes at 6:15. Breaking news as it happens. I'm Dave Wheaton on West Michigan's News. Weather and traffic station, depend on it.
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13: This is West Michigan's Morning News. Steve Kelly, Lauren Smith, 6:08 on this Wednesday, July 22nd, 2026. 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
13: Primary in Arizona yesterday. Arizona Congressman Andy Biggs has won the GOP gubernatorial primary, defeating Congressman David Schweikert. Biggs spoke at his rally full of reporters saying he wants to fix the issues that current Arizona Governor Katie Hobbs has put on Arizona.
15: We have a governor that's taken us from one of the most affordable states to one of the least affordable states. We have a governor whose policies on supporting police or not supporting police.
13: He was backed by President Trump. He now goes to face off in the general election. CENTCOM announced yesterday the United States military concluded an 11th round of strikes in Iran. New fighting comes after disputes over the Strait of Hormuz. Secretary of State Marco Rubio yesterday.
16: If that is threatened,
2: then I think the global economy is threatened, and the rules which have underpinned 150 years of international trade and commerce are also threatened, and that cannot be allowed to happen.
13: Republicans on Capitol Hill continue to applaud the Trump administration's efforts to reduce waste, fraud, and abuse within federal spending. Representative Byron Donalds, a Florida Republican, told Fox Business the evening edit with Elizabeth McDonald that President Trump and Health and Human Services Secretary Robert F. Kennedy Jr. are finally tackling the issue that prior administrations failed to address.
16: It's important for the American people to hear this. $3 trillion over the last 23 years has gone into a black hole, not to help people who are really struggling in America. This is outside of that. This has just gone out into the wind with no accountability.
13: At a fire exchange at the Senate Appropriations hearing, Michigan Democratic Senator Gary Peters pressing War Secretary Pete Hegseth over his leadership of the Iran war.
17: You don't have a strategy. You don't have a long-term plan to actually win this war. Win the war. The men and women are going to be able to do it, but they need to have leadership. When will you show leadership?
18: We have leadership.
17: When will you show leadership?
18: Why don't you show some leadership and stand up for your fellow Democrats who won't fund the troops, who stand and play partisan politics while you don't give us the money?
13: You will hear more at woodradio.com.
3: Also trending this morning, a local teen cancer survivor is one step closer to chasing her dreams of helping others. Yes, it is another wonderful Make-A-Wish Michigan moment, this time teaming up with Western. 18-year-old Adelaide Reifinger shares how her one wish has now given her a newfound sense of hope. See, at 13, she was diagnosed with a very rare form of cancer called epithelioid sarcoma. That meant multiple surgeries, chemo, radiation, and that's when she was approached about making a wish. Her wish? Tuition assistance that has become a beacon of hope with her. Reifinger has already been accepted to the Direct Admit Nursing Program, can now start her pediatric oncology journey without the burden of finances. She hopes to become a pediatric oncology registered nurse, telling Wood TV this was everything.
19: I'm just excited to meet new people and get out of East Grand Rapids and see the world. You're not a matter of your circumstances, you can break through that. It's always been the hard road, and it has made me who I am today.
3: Oh, cool. Love Make-A-Wish.
13: Yeah, I mean, how many of these, we talk about the Radiothon for Helen DeVos Children's Hospital, young kids that we covered years ago in recovery are now nurses or studying to be doctors to give back to the same program where they, that's amazing.
3: Phenomenal.
13: You'd think the last thing they'd want to do is be...
3: spend more time in a hospital.
13: And just the opposite's the case. Wood Radio News Time 612, just some of the stories we are following for you. Back to traffic and weather.
3: Good morning. All earlier crashes are clear with a smooth commute for your Wednesday. That's a look at your traffic from the Big B Coffee Traffic Center.
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6: Cooler but comfortable over the next couple days, Steve, with a high temperature today of 74 with a partly cloudy sky developing light north wind. Tonight, a mostly clear and cool conditions, low temperature right around 53. For Thursday, we'll squeeze out another day in the 70s with partly cloudy conditions, high of 77. Warming things up on Friday, 82 with some sunshine, even warmer yet this weekend. I think by Sunday, we'll be close to 90 with our next chance of rain. I'm starting to meet meteorologist Matt Kirkwood, tracking West Michigan's weather for News Radio Wood 1300 and 106.9 FM.
13: Hey, it's in the 50s. It's 57 right now in Grand Rapids, and it's 54. I'm sorry, I got it backwards. 57 at the Lakeshore, 54 in Grand Rapids, where Wood Radio News Time is 6:14.
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13: 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Let's try Dave Wheaton in the newsroom. Are you there?
0: I am here. And the wildfire smoke from Canada last week, you know, that really fun stuff that made all of us hard to breathe. It cost us billions of dollars in the cancellation of different events. What is the price tag for the war with Iran so far? And a major construction project will cause problems along one of the busiest roads in all of West Michigan. Those stories and more coming up at the bottom of the hour.
13: Every once in a while, we have a leftover on the talkback button. So it's a little microphone on the iHeartRadio app, and anyone can leave a comment, maybe a question for an upcoming guest. Yesterday, at the end of the show, Mark Meyer of Life EMS Ambulance, who was with us to talk about a water safety collaboration with Life EMS and Helen DeVos Children's Hospital, we were recounting some of the things that were a little more dangerous in our day that we didn't even think about.
0: Yeah.
13: We started talking about helmets. Mark has a connection to the Meyer family that own this retail group of stores.
0: I've heard of them, yes.
13: We were asking him about when helmets even showed up at Meyer. He started talking about clotheslines. And so we got to... I mentioned that there were two types of clothespin. One was the little hingy thing.
0: Mm-hmm. Yep.
13: And then the other was something that looked like it was made out of a complete piece of wood that just hinged onto the top.
0: Right. And it had that little round thing at the top, and you just kind of pushed it down.
13: So if it was loose enough, you could pull the clothes line back.
0: Yes.
13: And then launch them places.
0: Typically at your brother.
13: Yeah.
0: I mean, or I did.
13: For distance.
0: Oh, yeah.
13: From my grandparents, we'd try to get them up into the front yard.
0: Oh.
13: Or try to shoot them over the house.
0: I was never that good.
13: And then get stuck in the house.
0: You had a lot more free time than I did.
13: Brian weighed in here, and you let me know if this is a possibility. I mean, I don't know that this was even a thing.
2: Hey, guys. We would launch water balloons from the clothesline using my buddy's mom's bra. And it was a big one.
13: Okay, so I don't know if that's real.
0: Yeah, but think about it. You could do that. It makes sense.
13: I get that there's some elasticity there, and there are some pouches that would hold a water balloon.
0: Yes.
13: But
0: without a doubt. And you could launch that. Now, I'm not sure what the distance is you're going to get with it, but I think you could do it.
13: And we lived in a world, we grew up in a world when those sort of things were just hanging out in the open.
0: Yes, they were.
13: And ooh, did we get in trouble?
0: More than once.
13: If we ran through the sheets.
0: Oh, yes.
13: Because they were clean. And then Dave and I were talking about, I don't know if you heard the end of the show yesterday, but we grew up in a smoking house where then if that stuff, and man, there's something about sheets on a clothesline. And the smell is amazing.
0: Oh, it's perfect.
13: When they're on your bed.
0: And yeah.
13: The regular air does something to the thread count, and they just felt better.
0: Yes, I agree.
13: But then you take them into a house where your mom and dad had a heaping ashtray full of cigarettes, and it seemed like you were working too. Just put it in the dryer at this point.
0: Exactly.
13: Right?
0: Oh. Yeah, but they saved the 30 cents on the electricity, so there you go.
13: Yeah, good point. Good talk. Wood Radio News Time is now 6:21.
0: This 96-1 The Game Sports Update brought to you by Herman's Boy. The Cubs crushing the Tigers 11-2 from Wrigley Field yesterday. Pete Crow Armstrong reached base five times and drove in a pair of runs. David Peterson allowed three hits over six-plus scoreless innings. However, Freiber Valdez, well, he surrendered six runs and recorded just two outs before getting yanked. Tigers manager A.J. Hinge talks about what went wrong with Valdez.
5: They found some holes. They drove his pitch count up to 40 plus and just turned into a really long, ugly inning. So obviously, you know, started the day, you know, in a deep hole and never really got out of it the rest of the day.
0: The Tigers fall to 47-54 on the year. They have one more game with the Cubs tonight before they come home and play host to the Royals. The White Sox lost to the Rangers, which means the Tigers didn't lose any ground in the standings. West Michigan Whitecaps got smacked around about the head and shoulders by the Peoria Chiefs yesterday, 16-3. Caps pitcher Rainer Castillo had a really bad outing, going a little better than two innings, at which time he gave up eight runs. That is his eighth loss in nine starts this season. The Caps continue their six-game stand with the Chiefs a little bit later on this afternoon. Sam Laporta is back. The Detroit Lions tight end has been cleared from his back injury and is ready to go for training camp next week. That, according to ESPN. You'll remember that Laporta played just nine games last season because of a herniated disc in his back. Lions are pretty deep in the tight end position with five players stacked up behind Laporta, who is looking at a pretty important season as he becomes an unrestricted free agent. By the way, July 29th, that's when training camp starts at the Allen Park Practice Facility. And that's a look at sports.
13: Before the show's over today, Jerry Seinfeld, Acrisure Amphitheater. If you've been holding out to get tickets for that biggest and greatest now new downtown outdoor amphitheater, this ought to do it for you. Ticketmaster.com to get the tickets for Saturday, August 8th at 8:15. We'll be listening for a chance to win the tickets sometime between now and 9 o'clock this morning. 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
3: Good morning. All earlier crashes are clear with a smooth commute for your Wednesday. That's a look at your traffic.
13: And now the forecast with Matt Kirkwood.
6: Cooler but comfortable over the next couple days, Steve, with a high temperature today of 74 with a partly cloudy sky developing light north wind. Tonight, a mostly clear and cool conditions, low temperature right around 53. For Thursday, we'll squeeze out another day in the 70s with partly cloudy conditions, high of 77. Warming things up on Friday, 82 with some sunshine, even warmer yet this weekend. I think by Sunday we'll be close to 90 with our next chance of rain. I'm Storm Team 8 meteorologist Matt Kirkwood, tracking West Michigan's weather for News Radio Wood 1300 and 106.9 FM.
13: It is 57 at the Lakeshore, 54 in Grand Rapids. Not to out anyone listening to the program right now that might be a neighbor, but I just got a text, not using names here, Dave, and he says the bra slingshot thing is real. My buddy and I did that with his mother's bra, and there's even a size mentioned here that I will not. Apparently, that's helpful for this water balloon. 6:24, here's the latest Wood Radio Money News.
7: 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After the closing bell, Google parent Alphabet kicks off tech earnings season. Traders are looking for evidence that all of the spending on artificial intelligence is generating returns for these companies. Ahead of that, stocks are looking at modest losses. And more young adults are turning to social media, not their doctor, for medical advice. A new survey from communications firm Edelman finds 38% of people ages 18 to 34 have ignored a healthcare provider's guidance in favor of advice they saw on social media. That's up 12 percentage points from 1 year ago. 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
13: Are there still clotheslines? When my mom moved, what, a year and a half ago, she still regularly used the clothesline there in Ludington. I mean, the kids know when they're listening to a football play-by-play and somebody says they got clothesline, what that even means? 57 Lakeshore, it's a cool 54 right now in Grand Rapids. Give the air conditioner a break for a couple of days anyway. Bottom of the hour news comes with traffic and weather together. Hold on. Dave Wheaton in the newsroom just 3 minutes away. And next on Wood Radio. Good morning.
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13: This is West Michigan's Morning News on Wood Radio. I'm Steve Kelly. It's Wednesday, July 22nd. A dollar amount in damages placed on Canadian wildfires and a road construction preview. Here's bottom of the hour news.
0: Good morning. It's 6:30. We've got 57 at the Lighthouse in Grand Haven, a cool 54 in Grand Rapids. I'm Dave Wheaton. This is Wood Radio News. We won't hit 80 today. In fact, we may not hit mid-70s. Storm Team 8's got your forecast coming up. Senators learned the cost of the Iran war so far and asked about the new supplemental funding request that the Department of War wants to continue it. Here's Fox's Grinnell Scott.
19: $1.5 trillion is what the Pentagon wants, but Democratic Senator Patty Murray implied some of that would go elsewhere.
28: For the National Guard and this administration's illegal strikes in the Caribbean.
19: Secretary Hegseth said the need was dropped in his lap.
29: Because of the gross negligence and neglect of the Biden administration.
19: Republican Senator John Kennedy focused on eliminating Iran's nuclear threat.
30: Do we have the ability to destroy whatever is underneath Pickaxe Mountain?
19: Hegseth wasn't definitive, but said,
29: if anybody in the world can reach anything on this, on God's green earth, it's the United States military.
19: Hegseth said the U.S. has spent $37 billion and counting on the war.
0: The wildfire smoke from Canada has resulted in over a $4 billion worth of economic losses to the state of Michigan. That estimate coming from the folks at East Lansing-based Anderson Economic Group, who say that New York suffered $5 billion worth of losses, Wisconsin nearly $2 billion. Those losses are from amusement park closures, cancellations of outdoor events and event spaces, health club closures, as well as public parks that had to shut down because of all of that smoke. Wood Radio News Time is 6:31. It's time for traffic and weather together.
3: Good morning. All earlier crashes are clear with a smooth commute for your Wednesday. That's a look at your traffic. From the Big B Coffee Traffic Center.
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6: This Wednesday is going to feature some cooler temperatures with partly cloudy conditions developing and a high temperature right around 74. Tonight, a mostly clear sky, cool, low temperature right around 53. I'm Storm Team 8 meteorologist Matt Kirkwood tracking West Michigan's weather.
0: 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Rothbury Village Council met last night to talk about the Electric Forest Festival and the death of a baby at that event this year. Now, the Michigan State Police, along with the FBI, are working together on that case and have said that the baby who was found inside of a porta potty was born alive. They have not provided any information as to whether or not they have a suspect or where the investigation stands as of this point, only that it's ongoing. Now, the residents at the village meetings seemed split as to what they would like to see next. Some say the festival simply should not continue. Others say it needs to, but one of the things that almost everybody agreed upon is that the festival should probably hit pause for a bit.
1: I think best practice might be take a year off at the very least. They need to sit and think about things, you know. The council needs to think about things. The organizers need to think about things. The property owners, they all need to consider, you know, the consequences.
0: There was also discussion as to whether or not security should be now handled by Oceana County Sheriff. No decision was made. A warning for GLP medication users. Tracy McGaskill has the story.
2: The Michigan Society of Anesthesiologists is advising patients who use GLP-1 medications such as Ozempic, Wegovy, or Mounjaro to consult their healthcare team before undergoing surgery. These medications can increase the risk of complications like aspiration due to slower digestion. Given that approximately 1 in 8 U.S. adults utilize these drugs, it is essential for patients to inform their care team about their usage.
0: An illegal immigrant who pled guilty to killing his girlfriend and dumping her body along U.S. 131 at Leonard back in 2024 is trying to sue President Trump. Brendan Ortiz-Veit is accusing the president of using his name and likeness without his permission in a campaign ad. Now, his claims say that Trump's language affected his case and his family, and he had to take a plea due to the way that he was being portrayed. Now, the lawsuit is asking for $75 million, along with him becoming a U.S. citizen. Legal experts say that the chance of this lawsuit being able to move forward are not very good. Now, a massive construction project is coming your way if you travel along 28th Street. Now, the folks with MDOT say that they will begin the prep work on M11 this fall, with the bulk of that project getting underway in the spring of 2027. Now, you and I know that stretch of roadway as 28th Street between Division and Kalamazoo. Now, the reconstruction will be significant, with the rebuilding of sidewalks, drainage, and stormwater improvements, not to mention the resurfacing that will occur as well. According to the folks from MDOT, about 140,000 cars travel along that stretch of roadway each and every day. Wood Radio News Time, 6:35. Our next news, 6:45. Breaking news as it happens. I'm Dave Wheaton on West Michigan's News, Weather and Traffic Station. Depend on.
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13: What can we learn from the death of South Carolina Senator Lindsey Graham? This is West Michigan's Morning News. I'm Steve Kelly, joined by board-certified gastroenterologist, liver disease specialist, and so much more, Dr. Joe Galati, back with us. Doc, thanks for doing this today.
10: Hey, good morning. How are you?
13: Wonderful. Thank you. We've heard of things like this in our lives, and as a cautionary, and not really to dig into the health of Lindsey Graham, but what is a torn aorta, and are there things that we should be keeping an eye on in our own health to try to prevent such a thing with us?
10: Yeah, absolutely. It's always a shock when you hear something like this, but the aorta is the main artery that runs through both the chest and the abdomen coming off of the heart, so it's the main thoroughfare of blood in the body. And what a ruptured aortic aneurysm is, where there is a weakening in the lining of the artery that will eventually rupture, and it is nearly 100% fatal, which is really, really sort of very unfortunate. Now, the thing is, The key point you're getting at is, what are the risk factors and how can we mitigate the risk factors? So it's typically going to be hypertension, high blood pressure. Individuals that smoke are at increased risk for aortic aneurysms, and probably people that have diabetes and or high cholesterol, sort of the typical cardiovascular risk factors. And the real troubling part is that it's often asymptomatic, or you may have symptoms literally in the last moments before it ruptures. And when it ruptures, it is a catastrophic complication.
13: Does it present differently than a heart attack? I'd heard that he was with at least one phone call mentioning some chest pain, but by the time first responders got there, as you mentioned, it was too late.
10: Yeah, the symptoms of a, at the point that, in a sense, all hell is breaking loose, you may have chest pain, abdominal pain, shortness of breath, pain in your back, pain on your flank, or even pain down into your legs. And so it could be confused as having a heart attack if the person is saying, hey, I am having chest pain. Okay, we know chest pain equals heart attack, but really, it's the rupturing aortic aneurysm. And the thing here, Steve, is that there are strategies that you could investigate whether or not you have an aortic aneurysm and catch it in the early stages, watch it so that it doesn't get to the point that it ruptures. And that really is probably the take-home, that hospitals across the country have vascular screening with ultrasound, where for a couple of $100s, they can do an ultrasound around the heart, the abdomen, look at the aorta, and detect very pretty precisely if there is an aneurysm that you need to watch.
13: Wow, we've talked about that before with local health officials too, and sometimes your insurance isn't just going to pick that up, but it seems to me that if you're at higher risk, that's worth a couple of $100.
10: Yeah, and you know, the hospitals really have been pretty good at making these cash prices reasonable. I was looking online last night. There are hospitals that will say it's almost like you're going to a car service. If you want, you know, your brakes checked, you know, it's $50. If you want to add another package, it's a little bit more. So they can do a coronary calcium scan, which is a CAT scan, They could look at your carotid arteries, and they could also look at the abdominal aorta. You know, for $200, which I would say is, think of it as a nice birthday present for somebody you love in your family.
13: Here, here, Dr. Joe Galati. Always great stuff. Thank you for your time this morning.
10: All right. Have a great weekend now.
13: 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Let's get to traffic and weather.
3: Good morning. All earlier crashes are clear with a smooth commute for your Wednesday. That's a look at your traffic. From the Big B Coffee Traffic Center.
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6: Cooler but comfortable over the next couple days, Steve, with a high temperature today of 74 with a partly cloudy sky developing light north wind. Tonight, a mostly clear and cool conditions, low temperature right around 53. For Thursday, we'll squeeze out another day in the 70s with partly cloudy conditions, high of 77. Warming things up on Friday, 82 with some sunshine, even warmer yet this weekend. I think by Sunday, we'll be close to 90 with our next chance of rain. I'm Storm Team 8 meteorologist Matt Kirkwood, tracking West Michigan's weather for News Radio Wood 13. 100 and 106.9 FM.
13: I don't know if the same thing's going to happen to you, but it's 57 at the Lakeshore and 54 in Grand Rapids. I got out of a meeting last night at 8 o'clock, and I got, and this is according to an AI overview of what I just put into Google, I went outside and I got small involuntary bumps appearing on my skin, goosebumps. Because of the breeze. So this happens when tiny muscles at the base of your hair follicles contract. A physiological reaction known as the Pillamore reflex, triggered by cold, fear, awe, or strong emotional arousal. Well, this is uncomfortable. So you may, I'm just letting you know, this may be something that happens to you if you walk outside this morning. Wood Radio News Time is 6:43 headlines in 3 minutes on Wood Radio.
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13: Wood Radio News Time, 6:47. Dave Wheaton, what's coming up?
0: Good morning. The Grand Rapids City Council took up the, canine policy of the Grand Rapids Police Department. They had some recommendations. The Canadians have gotten their maple leaf in a twist over the they're canceling the opening of the Gordie Howe Bridge. And residents in Rothbury are asking the Village Council to maybe hit pause in the upcoming year for the Electric Forest Festival. Well, stories and more at the top of the hour.
13: Wait a minute, the Gordie Howe Bridge, that was supposed to open already.
0: Yeah.
13: So they postponed it for some reason. I don't remember why.
0: Yeah, they were upset because President Trump canceled the opening and said, nope, we're not going to do that. And so now the Canadians have now canceled the ceremony that was planned for Friday. They reached out to the governor's office and say, yeah, we're not doing that now because President Trump went and leveled a bunch of tariffs on us, and so we're taking our ball and we're going home.
13: But wait a minute. Are they going to open the bridge and just not do the ceremony, or do they not open the bridge because of this thing?
0: You know, the strange thing is that I can't tell if they're going to open it or not.
13: Come but on now.
0: It was supposed to open up on the 29th, I think,
13: yeah,
0: which is a week from Friday, I think, right?
13: So you can still take the tunnel.
0: Yes.
13: You can still take the Ambassador Bridge.
0: Correct.
13: It's just that the other one won't open because of the tariff thing, which was because of the wildfire thing.
0: Yes, sir. That is correct. Yes. Well, the wildfire. And again, they don't manage their wildfires. Like, they're just like California. They don't manage their forestry as well, and that's why they have the problems that they have.
13: Interesting.
0: And you would think that you would manage that because it's like, okay, but it causes tremendous amount of damage. And why would you not manage your forestry?
13: I'm not speaking for Canada here, Dave.
0: Were you sure?
13: I am not Canadian.
0: Okay. All right.
13: We caught up with...
0: You look Canadian.
13: Eben Brown. Now, I'm not even sure what that means.
0: I don't know either. I just made that up.
13: Eben Brown joined us to talk about the end of the space shuttle program. Now, I know it's been 15 years, but it's because it's been 15 years since that very successful program finished. But boy, things are booming now with NASA. We talked a little bit about looking back at that time period. Eben Brown's a space nut with Fox News Radio in Miami.
20: It really captured the attention and the imagination of so many people around the world. You know, we had been to space already when the space shuttle had first started flying, and certainly we'd gone to the moon, and we had had a small space station and things in terms of Skylab and whatnot. But this was the first time we actually had a real spaceship, right? It looked like an airplane. It had wings. It had a flight deck. It had a cargo bay, or payload bay, as we called it. But it really looked like a ship, and it was reusable. We saw these things fly multiple times. And so, yeah, 15 years ago today, the final shuttle mission ended when Space Shuttle Atlantis returned to Earth and landed at the shuttle landing facility, which is a very long runway at the Kennedy Space Center in Florida, and landed just before 6 a.m. local time. And so, and that was the end of really an amazing American experiment that had gone on for decades, and which we probably won't see again. The shuttle gave us a lot of good things and gave us the proving ground to learn how to do things in space, but it ended up not being as economical as once thought it would be. But still, what a ride and what a thing to see.
13: Yeah, and juxtapose that with what's happening now, this sort of resurgence as we talk about what's happening with the moon and possibly going to the Mars, to Mars. I mean, obviously we needed the space shuttle and all of that information to help make that happen.
20: Well, yeah, the shuttle taught us how to spend longer time in space, how to construct things, how to build things, how to transport large things to and from space. And so a lot of those lessons learned are now integrated into newer things, whether it's NASA's operated spacecraft like Orion, which is being used to go to the moon, and whether or not, or whether it's you know, the private industry, which you know, like SpaceX and Blue Origin and Boeing and all these other companies that are benefiting from all of those lessons learned and integrating and improving upon that stuff. So you know, the shuttle, in terms of it, of what we learned from it and how it worked, that lives on. But will we see a spaceship like that again? I don't think anytime soon.
13: That is Evan Brown in the podcast section at woodradio.com. It is 6:51.
0: This 96.1 The Game Sports Update brought to you by Montel Construction. The Tigers were pounded by the Cubs last night, losing 11-2. Freiber Valdez had a terrible outing, giving up 6 runs and recording only 2 outs. The Tigers' bullpen was drained going into the 7th. Then the question comes up, well, do you waste another pitcher to get out of the hole that you're probably not going to get out of? Well, in this instance, they decided to use 2 position players, Zach McKinstry, who took the mound in the 7th, Jake Rogers pitched in the 8th. A.J. Hinge explains that logic.
1: Well, the 2 position players, you know, helped us get to the finish line. You know, today was like live to play another day. You know, once we got down in that hole, once we fell behind, the 2 position players really picked us up.
0: The Tigers have one more game with the Cubs tonight, and then they return home to play host to the Royals. By the way, the White Sox lost to the Rangers in big fashion, which means that

0: Good morning. Again, 57 at the Lakeshore now. 54 in Grand Rapids. Oh, man. I went back on this one. 1970.
1: Country, baby, don't you want?
0: Canned Heat. 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You'll find it. From movie soundtracks. Meet the Fockers. Into the Wild. The Blind Side. Tammy. Of course, the documentary about Woodstock. Because Canned Heat was at Woodstock. Top of the hour news. Just a couple of minutes away, we'll get the latest on the United States and Iran. Another night of strikes. And then, what was the leader of Lebanon doing at the White House? Jonathan Savage on the international desk will get us updated. That's at 7:07, next on Wood. Good morning.
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0: This is West Michigan's Morning News on Wood Radio. I'm Steve Kelly. It's Wednesday, July 22nd. Grand Rapids City Council weighs in on canine policy, and residents asked to pause electric forest. Here's top of the hour news.
10: Good morning. It's 7 o'clock. I'm Dave Wheaton. This is Wood Radio News. Sunny today, but cool temperatures. We may struggle to hit 75. We'll have the complete forecast coming up. Well, CENTCOM has completed another round of attacks on Iran, marking the 11th straight night of those attacks. Fox's Steve Harrigan, he has more from Tel Aviv.
11: The goal to limit or reduce the efforts of Iran to harass, target, and disable shipping in the Strait of Hormuz. That's CENTCOM's goal. Iran, on the other hand, has managed to disable yet another tanker, a Kuwaiti tanker, off the coast of Oman in that strait. Also, Iran hitting a Kuwaiti desalination plant, once again targeting the infrastructure of allies close to the U.S. in the region. As far as diplomatic efforts go,

0: No sign of any progress, just the reverse. Both sides talking about a potential ratcheting up of events. President Tuff talking tough inside the White House, saying the U.S. has been nice to Iran so far, but there were much more options on the table.
1: According to War Secretary Pete Hegseth, Iran has been left in its weakest military position in decades. The Canadian government has called off the opening ceremony, the Gordie Howe Bridge, which was supposed to happen last month, but was canceled by the White House. They were able to work out a deal, and so the reopening was scheduled for next Monday. Now the Canadians have contacted Governor Whitmer and the U.S. Government and saying that they informed them that they are calling off the ceremony because of President Trump's decision to level 50% tariffs on the country. Now the president says that a certain American products have an unfair Canadian tariff on them, things such as dairy products, cars, as well as alcohol. Ceremony which was set for Friday, but the bridge is opening on Monday as scheduled. Wood Radio News Time is 7:01. It's time for traffic and weather together.
2: Good morning. All earlier crashes are clear with a smooth commute for your Wednesday. That's a look at your traffic from the Big B Coffee Traffic Center.
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4: A cooler pattern will settle in over the next couple days. Partly cloudy conditions today. High temperature up around 74 with a light northerly wind. Tonight, a mostly clear sky. Low temperature right around 53, so a bit on the cool side. For Thursday, becoming partly cloudy. Pleasant day with a high temperature of 77. We'll begin a warming trend on Friday that will take us through the weekend. Highs Friday, 82 with sunshine. We'll end the weekend with highs close to 90. I'm Storm Team 8 meteorologist Matt Kirkwood tracking west to Michigan's weather.
1: 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Well, in the wake of the attack or the tragic death of an infant at the Electric Forest Festival this year, some people are calling for the event to at least be paused for a year so a reassessment can occur. Now, at the Rothbury Village Council meeting that was held last night, some residents felt as though the festival needs to simply go away altogether, while others wanted to stay, but most agreed that they need to reevaluate the security on the grounds. Mike Lewis, he's a former resident of the village, and he says that he's created a petition to turn security over to the Oceana County Sheriff.
5: We are asking them to allow our sheriff, the Oceana County Sheriff, Craig Mass, to have authority here, and that he actually creates the safety and search plan and has all authority over the festival.
1: Now, the event was found, infant was found inside of a porta potty by a cleaning crew, and an autopsy determined that it was born alive. The Michigan State Police, along with the FBI, are still investigating. If you travel along 28th Street, and according to MDOT, a lot of us do, well, get ready for some intense traffic headaches. M11, known to you and I as 28th Street, will be rebuilt beginning this fall from Division to Kalamazoo. Now, the basic prep work will begin in the fall, but the bulk of the construction will begin in earnest next spring. $30 million projects will include resurfacing, drain and stormwater improvements, as well as work on the sidewalks and erosion control. According to MDOT, about 140,000 people traverse that section of roadway every single day. A Grand Rapids City Council met yesterday afternoon, and one of the topics was with regard to the usage of police dogs. The Office of Oversight and Public Accountability laid out 9 different areas they would like to see changed. Deputy Chief P.J. Baker, he's the head of operations and a former canine handler himself, says that most of the recommendations that they put forth, well, they're already doing them. They're just simply not written down in a policy right now.
6: I think the best thing that came out of this is the opportunity to take a look at that policy in depth and make sure that we are hitting what we want to hit with that policy. I'm quite confident we are in a very good place with that policy. Always room for improvement.
1: Now he adds that there is one area that they disagree on, and that's the approval of a supervisor before a dog can be deployed. All of this comes after the death of Daquan Johnson, who was armed when running away from police. They deployed a dog that was having little to no effects before he was shot and killed by officers after he pointed a gun at them. The review comes after Mayor David LeGrand says that he would like to do away with the canine program. President Trump's reportedly agreed to help Saudi Arabia's nuclear program. Fox's Jonathan Savage explains.
7: This deal would lead to the United States sharing nuclear power technology with Saudi Arabia. It has to be submitted to Congress for review, but the plan is likely to face opposition over fears it could lead to the creation of another nuclear armed state. According to Reuters, the agreement doesn't block the Saudis from enriching uranium, a pathway to nuclear weapons, nor does it require International Atomic Energy Agency inspections. This, as the US conducts a military campaign against Saudi Arabia's long-term rival Iran to prevent the Iranians developing their own nuclear weapons.
1: The fiscal year 2027 general fund budget has been signed by Governor Gretchen Whitmer without a ceremony in her office yesterday. And the wildfire smoke from Canada has resulted in over $4 billion worth of economic losses to the state of Michigan. An estimate is coming from East Lansing-based Anderson Economic Group, who says that other states also suffered. New York, for instance, lost $5 billion and Wisconsin nearly $2 billion. Wood Radio News Time, 7:06. Our next news, 7:15. Breaking news when it happens. I'm Dave Wheaton on West Michigan's News, Weather and Traffic Station, Depend On.
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11: Let's get to the latest in the Iranian American war. Do we call it that again? Maybe we start there. Jonathan Savage with Fox News Radio on West Michigan's Morning News. Jonathan's in London this morning with Fox News Radio. Good morning.
12: Good morning.
11: So another night of airstrikes. What are you calling this thing?
12: Well, yeah, I mean, it seems very much like a war. It seems like a resurgent war, and it seems to be expanding. 11th straight nights of airstrikes from the United States, going after, as usual, Iran's ability to threaten shipping in the Strait of Hormuz. The goal is to reduce Iran's ability to do that. Iran has attacked more than 30 commercial ships in the past 3 months. So this operation lasted a little over an hour, going after aircraft hangars, drone storage sites, maritime capabilities, and so on. But the war is expanding because Iran is continuing to retaliate firing missiles and drones at Jordan, Kuwait, and Bahrain. President Trump himself is threatening to expand the conflict, saying that the U.S. could soon strike what's known as Pickaxe Mountain, because Israeli intelligence suggests Iran may have moved uranium enrichment centrifuges there. The Iranians deny this. There's also, very sadly, a further death to be that's been confirmed among the United States military. An 18th service member now confirmed killed in conflict. The latest is Sergeant Angel Rampersad, who was previously listed as missing after an Iranian attack in Jordan.
11: Also, it appears as if Iran has disabled another ship in the Strait of Hormuz.
12: Yeah, this continues to happen. As I said, Iran's attacked more than 30 commercial ships in the past 3 months. There have been deaths among sailors, seafarers in that as well. And the amount of shipping to transit through the strait has slowed to a crawl. I believe two vessels on Sunday was the most recent number that I noticed. And there's a further strait at risk now, the Bab el-Mandeb Strait, which is at the other side of the the Arabian Peninsula, because the Iran-backed Houthi militants say they're going to put a naval blockade on Saudi Arabia. So that could cause problems for shipping through the Red Sea into the Suez Canal, and that would be a major blow for the world economy.
11: It seems to bring up the price of oil after talking about another U.S. Death, service member death, but the barrel of oil is going up again.
12: Yeah, the price of a barrel of oil is now over $87. So that's a change of almost $3 just today. And that's over $4, I think, per gallon for the U.S. customer at the gas station. The cost of the war is on the agenda because Pete Hegseth, the war secretary, says that it's cost $37.5 billion to the U.S. so far. That's an increase of $8 billion since the last estimate in May. He says it's urgent that Congress approves another $87 billion in funding, with the majority of that destined for the Middle East.
11: And finally, Lebanon's president in the United States meeting with President Trump. Do we know how that went?
12: It seemed to go pretty well. I think President Trump gets on well with the Lebanese President Joseph Aoun. He's the first Lebanese leader to visit the White House in almost two decades. He was there for two reasons: to persuade President Trump to pressure Israel into fully withdrawing troops from southern Lebanon, also to get support for Lebanon economically and militarily. President Trump says that he wants closer ties, and he will allow U.S. airlines to resume direct flights to Lebanon.
11: That is Jonathan Savage with Fox News Radio in London. Thank you.
12: Thank you.
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2: Good morning. All earlier crashes are clear with a smooth commute for your Wednesday. That's a look at your traffic from the Big B Coffee Traffic Center.
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11: And now the forecast. Matt Kirkwood in the tracking center this morning.
4: Cooler pattern over the next couple days, Steve. We'll give those air conditioners a break. Partly cloudy and cooler today with a high temperature right around 74. Light north wind. Tonight, a mostly clear sky. Wind becoming calm, low right around 53 for Thursday. Partly cloudy conditions, pleasant with a high temperature of 77. Warm things up a little bit more on Friday with highs in the lower 80s. I'm Storm Team 8 meteorologist Matt Kirkwood, tracking West Michigan's weather for News Radio Wood 13. 100 and 106.9 FM.
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11: 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Back to Dave Wheaton in the newsroom. What's coming up?
1: Good morning. An illegal immigrant who pled guilty to murdering his girlfriend back in 2024 is suing President Trump for using his name and likeness without his permission. The Rothbury Village heard from residents about the issues when it comes to security surrounding the Electric Forest Festival, and President Trump meets with Lebanon's leader at the White House. Those stories and more coming up at the bottom of the hour.
11: I'll tell you this about the temperature outside.
1: It's lovely.
11: Can we just back up and go over this again?
1: Yes, we can.
11: Fun to say out loud.
1: Mm-hmm.
11: 57 at the Lakeshore. It's 54 right now in Grand Rapids. It's
1: glorious. Windows open, no AC.
11: I gave Sandy last night in an unprecedented July move in the Kelly household.
1: What?
11: I gave Sandy the expressed permission that once I leave for work, she can turn off the air conditioner and open the windows in the house.
1: You gave her permission.
11: This is in July.
1: Okay.
11: Mind you.
1: All right.
11: Yeah.
1: I'm just saying, I know your wife.
11: And not only that, Dave,
1: yes,
11: in the newsroom.
1: Yeah.
11: This morning, as I was pulling out of my garage at 4:15, I turned off the air conditioner in my vehicle.
1: Ooh.
11: And used just the vent feature on my ride in.
1: Oh, isn't that nice? I cracked the roof a little bit on the drive in. It was very nice.
11: Really?
1: Yeah, it was very nice. It was very cool. I loved it.
11: Ordinarily, I have all the way through like September those things completely on.
1: Really?
11: And Adam would like to be recognized in the producer's booth this morning.
0: I'm all going right. to ashamedly say something.
1: Oh, no.
0: I actually use
11: God,
0: the...
11: Adam, just for a minute. Okay. You have a choice here not to say what you're about to say.
0: I know.
11: Because I feel like there's more ridicule.
0: It's coming.
11: At the vehemence to which you raised your hand reminded me of the time that you admitted giving the master bedroom to your four-year-old daughter.
0: Yeah.
1: Because okay, she wanted it.
11: So go ahead. What's on your mind?
0: I turned the heat on in my car on the way up here.
1: What the?
11: Oh,
1: you are outside
11: God.
1: Your mind.
0: Almighty. I was freezing when I left
11: on.
0: This morning.
11: Even it's possible freezing. That he says these things.
0: I turned it up to 78 in my car, got nice and toasty on the way up. It was awesome.
11: Gladys.
1: Oh.
11: It's not that cold.
0: No. I was so cold.
11: Don't you have a little wrap for your shoulders or something you could...
0: Like a shawl of sorts?
11: Yes.
1: Yeah.
11: A lot like a shawl.
0: I don't, but I should get a shawl.
11: How's your bird Tweety doing?
1: Wow. Well done.
11: Thanks,
1: that's a
11: man.
1: Great granny reference.
0: Oh,
1: seriously, Sylvester Tweety? Heck yeah.
0: Wow.
11: Again, choices.
0: Yep.
11: To say these things out loud.
1: Yeah, remember the time he said that he enjoys a nice white wine spritzer?
11: Yep.
1: He still hasn't lived that one down.
11: Nope.
0: And a nice Aperol spritz.
11: Also remember, it wasn't long ago that he thought he saw a putty tat.
1: And there it is.
11: Wood Radio News Time is now 7:21.
2: 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The Cubs crushing the Tigers 11-2 from Wrigley Field yesterday. Pete Crow Armstrong reached base five times and drove in a pair of runs. David Peterson allowed three hits over six-plus scoreless innings. However, Freber Valdez, well, he surrendered six runs and recorded just two outs before getting yanked. Tigers manager A.J. Hinge talks about what went wrong with Valdez.
3: They found some holes. They drove his pitch count up to 40 plus and just turned into a really long, ugly inning. So obviously, you know, started the day, you know, in a deep hole and never really got out of it the rest of the day.
2: The Tigers fall to 47-54 on the year. They have one more game with the Cubs tonight before they come home and play host to the Royals. The White Sox lost to the Rangers, which means the Tigers didn't lose any ground in the standings. West Michigan Whitecaps got smacked around about the head and shoulders by the Peoria Chiefs yesterday, 16-3. Caps pitcher Rainer Castillo had a really bad outing, going a little better than two innings, at which time he gave up eight runs. That is his eighth loss in nine starts this season. The Caps continue their six-game stand with the Chiefs a little bit later on this afternoon. Sam Laporta is back. The Detroit Lions tight end has been cleared from his back injury and is ready to go for training camp next week. That according to ESPN. You'll remember that Laporta played just nine games last season because of a herniated disc in his back. Lions are pretty deep in the tight end position with five players stacked up behind Laporta, who is looking at a pretty important season as he becomes an unrestricted free agent. By the way, July 29th, that's when training camp starts at the Allen Park Practice Facility. And that's a look at sports.
11: That's a week away, Dave. Holy smokes. Wood Radio News Time, 7:23. 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
5: Good morning. Rush hour running crash-free, and we are looking at no major slowdowns with construction. That's a look at your traffic.
11: And now the forecast, the lovely forecast from Storm teammates Matt Kirkwood.
6: Cooler but comfortable over the next couple days, Steve, with a high temperature today of 74 with a partly cloudy sky developing light north wind. Tonight, a mostly clear and cool conditions, low temperature right around 53. For Thursday, we'll squeeze out another day in the 70s with partly cloudy conditions, high of 77. Warming things up on Friday, 82 with some sunshine, even warmer yet this weekend. I think by Sunday, we'll be close to 90 with our next chance of rain. I'm Storm Team 8 meteorologist Matt Kirkwood, tracking West Michigan's weather for News Radio Wood 1300 and 106.9 FM.
11: Well, I hope, Matt, we actually get some this time. 57 at the Lakeshore, 54 in Grand Rapids. Before 9, we'll have tickets here on Wood Radio to Jerry Seinfeld at Acrisure Amphitheater. Show's on August 8th, and that's coming quicker than you think. A Saturday night, 8:15. 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Not sold out yet. We'll be listening to win between now and 9 o'clock. That's Jerry Seinfeld coming to Acrisure Amphitheater on August 8th. 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
4: This is a Bloomberg Money Minute. It's been a rough ride for Bitcoin. The world's largest cryptocurrency has fallen by half since reaching a peak in October and is now trading at about $66,000. Close watchers of the market have been searching for signals that the worst is over. Turning to stocks, the Nasdaq 100 posted its best day in 3 weeks yesterday on a rebound in chip makers. This morning, stock futures are seeing losses. Google parent Alphabet reports quarterly earnings after the Wall Street close. And the National Hockey League admits it has a problem. Players are not well known to casual sports fans. So the NHL Players Association is working to build the personal brands of players and expand licensing opportunities beyond trading cards and jerseys. They're engaging more with influencers, pushing the league's rising young stars such as Devils forward Jack Hughes. This report is sponsored by Vanguard Investor Choice, a proxy voting program for eligible Vanguard index funds. Courtney Donahoe, Bloomberg Radio.
11: 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When your kids are thinking about college, they're thinking about the cool place that they go. You as a parent are thinking, oh, how does that get paid for? Davenport University introducing two innovative business degree pathways this fall that give students more affordable and flexible options for getting that degree. Well, we got to talk more about that. Davenport University will join us after bottom of the hour news to discuss just how they're doing it. Any chance to save money gets my attention, and I'm sure yours too. First, we'll get to bottom of the hour news. It comes with traffic and weather together. That's just 3 minutes away and next on Wood Radio. Good morning.
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11: This is West Michigan's Morning News on Wood Radio. I'm Steve Kelly. It's Wednesday, July 22nd. Rothbury Village residents speak out and have a lot to say. President Trump hosts Lebanon's leader. Here's bottom of the hour news.
2: Good morning. It's 7:30. We've got 57 of the Lakeshore, 54 in Grand Rapids. I'm Dave Wheaton. This is Wood Radio News. We've got sunny skies, but cool temperatures. Storm Team 8's got your forecast coming up.
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2: Police in the city of Wyoming say that they're on the scene of a shooting that happened just before 5 o'clock this morning near a parking lot at 28th and Clyde Park. They say that an 18-year-old was shot several times. No other details are being provided to us at this time, and the condition of that person is also not known. President Trump is pledging support to implement a peace plan between Israel and Lebanon. Fox's Jared Halperin has more.
18: During an Oval Office meeting with Lebanon's President Joseph Ayoun, President Trump promised a new future for the war-torn country.
19: And it's been a very badly treated place and country, and we're going to have it properly treated and treated with respect that it deserves.
18: Ayoun is the first Lebanese president to visit the White House since 2009, his visit punctuated by talks with senior U.S. officials to provide support for his nation's military. Under a deal with Israel, Lebanon's army will take control of areas where Hezbollah militants have controlled as Israel's military withdraws from Lebanon.
2: Kenwood police are asking for your help in trying to identify a man who assaulted a woman in the East Paris Nature Park. Officers say that a 24-year-old woman was walking on a trail on Monday evening when she was physically assaulted by an unknown person. That man is described as being a black male, about 30 years of age, thin build. Woman says that she was by herself at the time of the attack, but remembers other people being in the park just before it all happened. Police say if you saw anything, regardless of how small or insignificant you think it might be, please contact Kentwood Police. Wood Radio News Time, 7:31.
5: 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Rush hour running crash-free, and we are looking at no major slowdowns with construction. That's a look at your traffic from the Big B Coffee Traffic Center.
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21: This Wednesday is going to feature some cooler temperatures with partly cloudy conditions developing and a high temperature right around 74. Tonight, a mostly clear sky, cool, low temperature right around 53. I'm Storm Team 8 meteorologist Matt Kirkwood tracking West Michigan's weather.
2: 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Well, the Rothbury Village Council met last night to talk about the Electric Forest Festival and the death of a baby at this year's event. Michigan State Police, along with the FBI, are working together on that case and have said that the baby who was found inside of a porta potty was born alive. They have not provided any additional information as to whether or not they have a suspect or where the investigation currently stands, only that it is ongoing. Now, the residents of the village seem split as to what they should do next and what they'd like to see. Some say the festival should continue as is, while others say that it needs to end. But most last night said that the festival organizers should probably hit the pause button, at least for right now.
22: I think best practice might be take a year off.
0: at the very least. They need to sit and think about things, you know? The council needs to think about things. The organizers need to think about things. The property owners, they all need to consider, you know, the consequences.
2: There was also discussion about security and whether or not the Oceana County Sheriff needs to head up that in the future. No decision was made. An illegal immigrant who pled guilty to killing his girlfriend and dumping her body along U.S. 131 at Leonard back in 2024 is trying to sue President Trump. Brandon Ortiz Vites is accusing the president of using his name and likeness without his permission in an ad campaign. Now, his claim is that Trump's language affected his case and his family, and he had to take that plea due to the way that he was being portrayed. The lawsuit is asking for $75 million. He also wants to become a U.S. citizen. Grand Rapids Office of Oversight and Public Accountability put forth 9 different recommendations before the city council yesterday on the use of canines by the police department. Mayor David LeGrand believes that the city should do away with them and instead use drones. Now, this comes after the canine was deployed to try and stop Daquan Johnson, who was armed while running away from police. The canine was engaged with him when officers said that Johnson pointed a gun at them, at which time he was shot and killed. And Deputy Chief P.J. Baker says that most of the recommendations are already in use. They just aren't written down as to a policy. However, one recommendation that was presented, he says he doesn't think is going to work, and that's getting a supervisor approval before deploying a dog.
1: It's very robust what that canine could be deploying to do. Many of those things would not generally require a supervisor approval. Some do reach the level of a use of force, and that's a place that we can look for opportunities to get supervisor approval. Many of those are very rapidly unfolding. There wouldn't be an opportunity for supervisor approval.
2: A massive construction project is coming your way if you travel along 28th Street. The folks from MDOT say that they will begin the prep work on M11 this fall, with the bulk of that project under way in the spring of 2027. You and I know that stretch of roadway as 28th Street between Division and Kalamazoo. Reconstruction will be significant, with the rebuilding of sidewalks, drainage, and stormwater improvements, not to mention the resurfacing. Wood Radio News Time is 7:35. Our next news is 7:45. Breaking news when it happens. I'm Dave Wheaton on West Michigan's News Weather and Traffic Station. 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
11: This is West Michigan's Morning News. I'm Steve Kelly, and as we mentioned before, bottom of the hour news. Davenport University introducing 2 innovative business degree pathways this fall, giving students and the parents of those students, I'm adding here, affordable and flexible options for earning these college degrees. This is for both undergrad and graduate degrees. And joining us on the program now from Davenport are Laura Kyriakopoulos, who is the department chair for the College of Business at Davenport. Laura, thanks for doing this today.
4: Absolutely.
11: Misty Davis, Associate Dean at the College of Business and College of Technology at Davenport. Thank you for joining us this morning, Misty.
4: Thanks for having us, Steve.
11: Let's start with undergrad. Talk to us a little bit about how this works. If we can save a little money and save a little time, isn't that the thing you probably hear about the most?
4: Absolutely, Steve. Thank you for having us. We are so excited because Davenport just launched Michigan's first 90-credit bachelor's degree in applied marketing. So this fully online degree is designed to help students earn a high-quality bachelor's degree more efficiently, reducing overall cost, which we all care about, right, especially as it relates to higher education, and it allows students to enter the workforce sooner. So what really makes the program exciting and stand out is that every step forward counts. It's designed as this stackable degree so that students earn an applied marketing certificate after 30 credits, an associate's in applied marketing after 60 credits, and then ultimately they earn their Bachelor of Applied Science in applied marketing after 90 credits. What I also want to mention, oh, sorry, Steve, go ahead.
11: No, you go ahead. You're in charge here.
4: No, what I also want to mention that I think is especially unique is that we've integrated industry-recognized micro-credentials from organizations like Google and HubSpot directly into the curriculum so that students can get that added value and credentials along the way to add to their resume, to add to their LinkedIn profile as they progress through the program. And we also have AI learning all the way through the program integrated into every marketing course.
11: I was just going to add, it's no secret for those of us who have been in the working world forever, but everything is marketing when it comes to your business. I think it's as important a thing as you can be taught about it.
4: Absolutely. And this program is so unique because we have all of these marketing aspects built in from the very start. Students don't have to wait to get those marketing classes. Their first semester, they're taking marketing all the way through to the end. And it's a 90-credit program, but they actually take more marketing classes than a traditional 120-credit program. So it's super exciting.
11: Misty, if somebody wants an advanced degree, right, a master's moving forward, talk to us about how this applies to you.
4: Absolutely. So we are, in addition to the exciting 90-credit marketing program, we're also launching a one-year program, an MBA program, with a total flat tuition rate of $15,000. And Steve, that's all-inclusive, textbooks and standard fees, everything. So most people think that an MBA takes 2+ years to complete and costs a fortune, and Davenport University wanted to completely change that formula in offering this one-year MBA.
11: What was the price you got? I tried to write it down fast. What does it cost?
4: $15,000.
11: Holy smokes.
4: I know. Working adults have told us that two things that stop them from getting an MBA are time and cost. Either they can't afford it or they don't have the 2 years to sit in a classroom. So by cutting the time in half and locking in that $15,000 rate, we're opening doors for people who thought graduate school was out of reach. You have to remember that Davenport has been helping educate working professionals for over 150 years. We don't just talk about helping students succeed. We actually build practical programs that fit real lives. And this MBA, Steve, delivers knowledge and leadership skills that employers want and at a price that maximizes a student's return on investment.
11: Yeah, and the thing about the master's is a lot of those people, and I think the smart ones, have other jobs and children and things to sort of work around. So this means more than the undergrads that just lay around forever and ask for more money from their parents. But I could be getting too personal about this. Sorry.
4: Yeah, absolutely. So, Steve, right now we are taking applications for both the 90-credit
6: marketing program and the one-year MBA program. And those that are interested can visit davenport.edu to get the application process started. It just takes a few minutes. An admissions rep will be in touch to answer any questions and help through the admissions process.
11: All right. Great stuff. We'll get this in the podcast section at woodradio.com to listen back to. Laura Kyriakopoulos and Misty Davis from Davenport University. Great stuff. Thank you.
6: Thank you. Thank you.
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5: Good morning. Rush hour running crash-free, and we are looking at no major slowdowns with construction. That's a look at your traffic from the Big B Coffee Traffic Center.
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11: Your news time now, 7:47. Dave Wheaton, what's coming up?
2: Good morning. The city of Grand Rapids has approved a long-range transportation plan. The 2027 state budget has been signed, and a dairy company with a plant in Coopersville has to be shut down due to being hacked and ransomware. The stories are more at the top of the hour.
11: Let's give away some tickets while we wait to connect with Evan Brown to follow maybe a more appropriately named storm, now a tropical storm, Bertha.
2: Mm-hmm.
11: Could she become Hurricane Bertha?
2: Why don't you just say Eunice?
11: I know. Well, it's just if you know somebody that's got, you know, like Sarah, it just seems to me like,
2: yeah, But Bertha, I mean, I had an aunt, a great aunt, Eunice Blewett. That was her name.
11: Was that must have been a family name?
2: Though. No, that was yeah. It was, Eunice was her first name. Blewett, yeah, B-L-U-E-I-T.
11: I had a Twilo Gladys.
2: See it? There you go.
11: And a regular Gladys Mildred.
2: Oh,
11: for
2: wow,
11: grandparents.
2: That's strong.
11: Tickets to Jerry Seinfeld now at Acrisure Amphitheater. The show itself is August 8th at 8:15. 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Caller 13 will win. To the tropical storm now in Miami this morning. Our friend Eben Brown with Fox News Radio. Eben, thanks for doing this today.
14: Good morning.
11: I think a lot of us that don't live in hurricane areas were given some misinformation. I date it back to Gilligan's Island when the storm hit. It was the wind we were worried about. Remember when Gilligan was holding on to the coconut tree?
14: Mm-hmm.
11: The water, though, right? So talk to us a little bit about this storm and potentially taking lives.
14: Well, Tropical Storm Bertha is about 50 miles to the east of the Mississippi River's mouth. So that means about 50 miles out from New Orleans. And the thing is that its tropical storm force winds also extend about 50 miles out from its center. So New Orleans is already getting the wind. But they've been getting the water. They've been getting rain, and they've been getting storm surge. Now, this is a smaller storm, and the surge, which is the pushing of the seawater inland. Because if you imagine a baby in a bathtub splashing around, that's kind of what a tropical cyclone does. That water splashes up against the edge of the tub and against the tub-tiled wall and whatnot. That's what happens with a storm in the ocean or the Gulf of Mexico. It's pushing that water away, and it runs into land. And so that causes a rise in water at the coasts. And that's on top of normal tides as well. So the surge is upwards of about 3 feet on top of normal tides. And for New Orleans, it's a bit problematic because New Orleans is what? It is below sea level. So, therefore, this is a city that is prone to sea flooding and has historically not dealt with it well, despite a lot of money spent on preventative measures. They do rely on their pumping stations. There's a network of pumping stations in the city. They'll be tested again this time for sure. I suspect that there will be some problems. This is not going to be a Katrina event, not anywhere near it, but not a walk in the park either.
11: So is there any chance this thing could be upgraded? Where does it stand now?
14: No, I suspect that won't happen. The meteorology doesn't look like that right now, and so we suspect it will remain a tropical storm for the next couple of days as it sort of skirts the coast of Louisiana into Texas. And after making more of a Texas landfall, it'll start weakening and eventually dissipate, but not without having brought a lot of rain and surge along that Gulf Coast.
11: That is Eben Brown with Fox News Radio. Thanks for your time this morning.
14: You bet.
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2: This 96-1 The Game Sports Update brought to you by Montel Construction. The Tigers were pounded by the Cubs last night, losing 11-2. Framber Valdez had a terrible outing, giving up 6 runs and recording only 2 outs. The Tigers' bullpen was drained going into the 7th. Then the question comes up, well, do you waste another pitcher to get out of the hole that you're probably not going to get out of? Well, in this instance, they decided to use 2 position players, Zach McKinstry, who took the mound in the 7th, Jake Rogers pitched in the 8th. A.J. Hinge explains that logic.
17: Well, the 2 position players, helped us get to the finish line. Today was like live to play another day. Once we got down in that hole, once we fell behind, the 2 position players really picked us up.
2: The Tigers have one more game with the Cubs tonight, and then they return home to play host to the Royals. By the way, the White Sox lost to the Rangers in big fashion, which means that the Tigers didn't lose any ground. We're still 6.5 games out of first place in the Central Division. Talk about a beatdown. The West Michigan Whitecaps got beaten badly yesterday by the Peoria Chiefs, 16-3. Caps pitcher Rainer Castillo had a really bad outing, going just a little bit better than two innings, and he gave up 8 runs. That is his 8th loss in 9 starts this season. The Caps continue their 6-game stand with the Chiefs a little bit later on this afternoon. Sam Laporta is back. The Detroit Lions tight end has been cleared from his back injury and is ready to go to training camp next week. That according to the folks over at ESPN. You'll remember that Laporta played just 9 games last season because of a herniated disc in his back. The Lions are pretty deep in that position. They got 5 players stacked up behind Laporta, who's looking at a pretty important season because after this upcoming season, he's an unrestricted free agent. By the way, Lions training camp kicks off on July 29th at the Allen Park facility. And that's a look at sports.
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5: Good morning. We've got a crash with injuries in Wyoming Division just north of 28th. And heads up, a 5-minute slowdown in Granville on 196 eastbound between 44th and Chicago Drive. That's a look at your traffic.
11: Well, what a beautiful day ahead today. If you like a little break from the heat, but how long can it last? That's our first question to Storm Teammate Meteorologist Matt Kirkwood. Good morning.
0: Good morning, Steve. Yeah, a couple days with highs in the 70s. I haven't seen that in a while. We also get a break from all that smoke in the atmosphere for the first time in a long time. We're in a good air quality category. Partly cloudy conditions will develop today with a high of 74, gentle north wind. Tonight, a mostly clear sky after a beautiful sunset and a low right around 53. For Thursday, back to partly cloudy conditions, high of 77. Then we begin a warming trend Friday, lower 80s, and we should end the weekend with highs on Sunday close to 90. In downtown Grand Rapids, currently at 54 degrees, Muskegon 58. I'm Storm Team 8 meteorologist Matt Kirkwood, tracking West Michigan's weather for News Radio Wood 1300 and 106.9 FM.
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6: It's August 2023, a county government meeting in Pennsylvania's Lehigh Valley. 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
7: My two-month-old son was happily drinking milk from his bottle when he quickly started choking, turned blue, and went limp. My boyfriend transported our son to the changing table as I grabbed an anti-choking device and my boyfriend began assembling it. Two pumps of the device and my son was conscious, gasping for air and coughing up milk.
6: They all went to the ER to make sure the baby was okay.
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7: She stated to my father and mother-in-law that we are young, first-time parents who got frustrated with our baby and violently shook him to make him stop crying, and a confession would only make things easier for us.
6: The parents were told to leave the hospital without their son, and he wouldn't come home for 7 whole months.
7: I'm a postpartum mom dealing with the grief and the trauma of my son being ripped from my arms, and I'm a mom who lost everything in less than 24 hours due to one doctor's misdiagnosis. Enough is enough.
6: And then the next person speaks, and the next one. The stories they tell form a pattern of parents walking into a Lehigh Valley hospital to get help for a child, only to leave without them. And the same doctor's name kept coming up again and again, a pediatrician.
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6: That's what I wanted to know too. From Serial Productions and the New York Times, I'm Diane Neary. And this is The Preventionist, a story about a doctor and the rise of a powerful field of pediatric medicine.
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0: This is West Michigan's Morning News on Wood Radio. I'm Steve Kelly. It's Wednesday, July 22nd. Long-range transportation plan in Grand Rapids and the 2027 budget for Michigan signed. Here's top of the hour news.
9: Good morning. It's 8 o'clock. I'm Dave Wheaton. This is Wood Radio News. Sunny, but cool temperatures. Well, we won't even hit 75, they say. Storm Team 8's got your full forecast coming up. Secretary of State Marco Rubio tells Asian leaders he shares their concerns over the Strait of Hormuz. Fox's Jonathan Savage explains.
10: Secretary Rubio is at the annual meeting of ASEAN countries in the Philippine capital, Manila. Southeast Asian nations have expressed alarm over the war in the Middle East. Many face an energy shock as ships struggle to carry oil through the Strait of Hormuz. Secretary Rubio says the U.S. won't let Iran control the waterway.
11: Where a nation state can decide that they are going to control an international waterway, charge a toll, and if you don't pay them, blow up your ships, we have created a very dangerous precedent, which will repeat itself in other parts of the world, including in this region.
10: Foreign ministers from Russia, China, and the UK are also interested observers at the summit.
9: Police in

0: Wyoming are investigating a shooting that happened early this morning. Officers were called out to a parking lot near 28th and Clyde Park on reports of shots being fired at just before 5 in the morning. Now, we have been told that an 18-year-old was hit by multiple rounds, but no other details other than he was rushed to the hospital have been shared with us. They say that a suspect information is not going to be shared at this time. Wood Radio News Time, 801. It's time for traffic and weather together.
1: Good morning. Still working through a crash in Wyoming with injuries on scene. Division just north of 28th Street. 5-minute backup in Grandville, 196 eastbound between 44th and Chicago Drive, with a 5-minute slowdown north of Grand Rapids, 131 southbound between 10 Mile and West River. That's a look at your traffic from the Big B Coffee Traffic Center.
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3: A cooler pattern will settle in over the next couple days. Partly cloudy conditions today. High temperature up around 74 with a light northerly wind. Tonight, a mostly clear sky. Low temperature right around 53, so a bit on the cool side. For Thursday, becoming partly cloudy. Pleasant day with a high temperature of 77. We'll begin a warming trend on Friday that will take us through the weekend. Highs Friday, 82 with sunshine. We'll end the weekend with highs close to 90. I'm Storm Team 8 meteorologist Matt Kirkwood tracking West Michigan's weather.
0: Right now. Now we've got sunshine and 59 on the lakeshore, 57 at your official weather station. 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A dairy company in Coopersville has had to stop production due to a ransomware attack. Fairlife says that they are pausing all U.S. production after the events. The company says that they discovered that a third party had gained access to some portions of their system, including the production-related systems. Now they are working with law enforcement as well as IT security professionals to track those suspects and get back online as quickly as possible. CENTCOM announcing yesterday that the United States military concluded an 11th round of strikes in Iran. White House Deputy Chief of Staff for Policy, Stephen Miller, tells Fox's Hannity leaders in the past were stuck in a cycle that allowed Iran to gain more power over the years until President Trump finally took action.
4: They make a deal, they break a deal, they push, and then the West backs down, other nations in the region back down.
0: Now, Iran retaliated for Monday's strikes. The regime says that it struck a U.S. oil tanker in the Strait of Hormuz and targets in Bahrain as well as Jordan. President Trump is threatening to attack the Pickaxe Mountain Range. That's where Iran has allegedly relocated its centrifuges to enrich uranium. Well, the Canadian government has called off an opening ceremony for the Gordie Howe Bridge, which was supposed to happen last month originally, but was canceled by the White House. Well, they were able to work out a deal and everything was going to be back on. And the bridge scheduled to open up on Monday. Now, the Canadians have contacted Governor Whitmer as well as the White House and informed them that they're calling off the ceremony because President Trump's decision to level 50% tariffs on the country. Ceremony's canceled. However, the bridge will open as scheduled next Monday. Grand Rapids City Commission has approved a long-range transportation plan. James Gemmel with that story.
5: The City Commission gave its blessing to the mobility blueprint at its weekly meeting Tuesday. It'll chart a 20-year vision for how people and goods can move safely and reliably through the city. Much of the information contained in the plan was crafted in the city's new community master plan that was adopted in 2024. Key features include a citywide transportation network assessment, a data-driven methodology for prioritizing future projects, concepts and cost estimates for major corridors, and a funding strategy that connects recommendations to the city's capital improvement planning. James Gimmel, Wood Radio News.
0: The wildfire smoke from Canada has resulted in over $4 billion in economic losses in the state of Michigan. That estimate coming from the folks at East Lansing-based Anderson Economic Group, who says that New York suffered $5 billion in losses, Wisconsin nearly $2 billion. The losses are from things like amusement park closures, cancellation of outdoor events, as well as concerts. The Environmental Protection Agency will hold an open house and public forum in Holland tomorrow night regarding regarding the Consumers Energy Plan to store coal waste underground. The utility is seeking permits for two injection wells at the J.H. Campbell Generating Plant in West Olive. Well, the fiscal year 2027 general fund budget has been signed by Governor Gretchen Whitmer without all the pomp and circumstance that typically comes with a budget signing. She also avoided questions about the upcoming budget analysis from the Citizens Research Council of Michigan, which says that the current budget is between $600 and $900 million short of what we really need. Wood Radio News Time is 8:06. Our next news at 8:15. Breaking news when it happens. I'm Dave Wheaton on West Michigan's News, Weather, and Traffic Station. Depend on it.
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11: And this is West Michigan's Morning News. Steve Kelly, Lauren Smith, Adam Orocho, Dave Wheaton, and top five time for this Wednesday, July 22nd, 2026. Schmitty, where does it start?
1: Hey, good morning. At number five, never judge a book by its cover, because a 63-year-old grandma could indeed be a drug mule.
11: No.
1: That's exactly what happened. A 63-year-old grandmother arrested after authorities discovered 31 kilos of a synthetic cannabis, known as Canadian Loud, stashed inside two large travel boxes. She had arrived on a flight from Thailand. The case is drawing attention across the world and has gone viral because, as law enforcement says, you can never rule out the age of a possible drug connoisseur.
11: Oh, well, no.
0: Yeah, I wonder what gave her away. Was it like the extra large pepperonis that probably came with it? Yeah.
1: How would you, but you know what? 63 and she can carry boxes full of weed? Give her some points.
0: Well, I'm not sure she's carrying it, because if it's 31 kilos, and again, I was a C
1: are
0: student,
1: these,
0: we're talking about
1: rolly bags. You're right.
0: Oh, rolly bags. It's rolly like bags. 65 pounds of dope, man.
12: By the way, she's really good at seated beach ball volleyball.
0: Oh,
12: well.
0: Yeah. Okay.
1: Seated beach. That's great.
12: Chaos at number four on the list. Erupting in Georgia at a shopping center, two deer crashed through the windows of two separate businesses at the same time. Both of their surveillance videos do not include sound, so you're just going to have to take my word for it. Deer number one coming to the first business and bam, right through the front door. Holy smoke! Deer's having a hard time with what looked like pretty good polished floors.
0: Oh, yeah.
12: Goodly polished.
0: Yeah, it is now.
12: It's used Goodly polish. It's Michigan State. second deer over a fence. Bam! Through a big window.
0: Ouch.
12: They found their way out. There was minimal damage done. And that, friends, is a story from Georgia. Thank you.
0: A group in Brooklyn has set a new world record by building a foosball table longer than a football field. The fully playable table, stretching 525 feet through the Brooklyn Navy Yard, that is roughly the length of 112 regular foosball tables placed end-to-end. Now, players representing 48 countries took part in the record-setting game. The enormous table was reportedly designed and built in just 45 days. Final score unknown, but being a I'm thinking being a goalie, you're gonna need like some sort of transportation to cover that, right?
12: Back and forth.
0: Yeah.
12: Was the table goodly polished?
0: I believe it was, yes.
10: We never got to keep our foosball table because we didn't use the balls correctly. You know what I mean? Yeah. So we lost our privileges pretty early on.
12: Or you sat and spun the players, and it's like, for crying.
10: Those hurt.
12: Fidgeting around for crying.
0: Well,
12: out.
0: Yeah, if you put your hand in there and the darn thing's spinning, that's going to leave a mark.
10: Yeah, you whip that soccer ball hard enough, it's a concussion.
9: Number two, a massive alligator showed up on a Palm Bay family's front porch this past weekend, and they were pretty concerned because they let their little dog run around outside at night.
12: Oh, no.
9: They ended up calling the trappers. The trapper caught the alligator, dragged it away, but they measured it. 7'6" is how big this gator was.
12: Come, Barky. Come on. Treat.
0: Oh, yeah.
12: Yeah. You ever done that?
0: Yes.
12: We had a dog, Sam, that got out in the middle of a bunch of baby skunks.
0: Oh.
12: Sam. Come here, Sam.
10: Honestly, you know what terrifies me? Hawks.
12: Oh,
10: hawks
12: really?
10: Can absolutely. I had a friend of mine who lost a Yorkie that way.
0: Well, if you got the little tiny
10: awful.
0: Dogs, yeah.
10: Yeah, it was awful.
0: Yeah, I'm, if you've got like a lab, my money's on the lab.
10: No,
0: because that hawk is not doing well.
12: Yeah, but they've got talon like claws.
10: Ooh, you know, seriously.
12: It can do some damage right there.
10: There's your pure Michigan moment. You're
12: that's
10: welcome.
12: Right. Yeah. Yorkie, on the other hand.
10: appetizer.
12: Finally, at number one on the list.
0: Tastes like chicken.
12: Minnesota town now boasting having the world's tallest nutcracker.
13: Ow! Son of a nutcracker!
12: The town of Laverne has now a 66-foot goodly polished nutcracker. Just in case you pull into town and wonder why they did it, now you know it was just for the Guinness Book of World Records. It's non-functional. So don't think you're going to drag some giant nut down there and crack it open.
0: Why not?
12: There it is. It's just for show.
0: All right.
10: Hey, let's take a look at your traffic. We are still working through a crash in Wyoming with injuries. This is Division just north of 28th, as well as a crash north of Grand Rapids, 131 southbound, right before West River. We are slowed down past 10 Mile. That's a look at your traffic from the Big B Coffee Traffic Center.
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3: Cooler pattern over the next couple days, Steve. We'll give those air conditioners a break. Partly cloudy and cooler today with a high temperature right around 74. Light north wind. Tonight, a mostly clear sky. Wind becoming calm, low right around 53 for Thursday. Partly cloudy conditions, pleasant with a high temperature of 77. Warm things up a little bit more on Friday with highs in the lower 80s. I'm Storm Team 8 meteorologist Matt Kirkwood, tracking West Michigan's weather for News Radio with 1300 and 106.9 FM.
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12: One Radio News Time, 8:17. Stay for headlines. But just after that, a talkback button that puts the hurricane or a tropical storm together with a local story. Dave, what's coming up?
0: Well, the wildfire smoke from Canada last week cost us billions. What is the price tag with the war in Iran? And a major construction project will cause problems along one of West Michigan's busiest roadways.
12: Woohoo!
0: Those stories and more coming up at the bottom of the hour.
12: That's just good news after good news.
0: Yeah, yeah.
23: Oh.
12: I'm having a hard time talking today.
23: Is it one that I would use?
0: Maybe.
23: Oh, no.
12: Yeah, sorry.
0: 140,000 cars traverse this section of roadway each and every day.
23: I'm going to go back to horses. Sorry, you were saying.
12: I was coming out of Porter Hills yesterday. Hey, Mom. And I was, when you take a right out of there, there's only one way you can go. You go down Fulton, and it's backed up forever.
23: Oh.
12: And then the way to go the other way, west, was backed up forever. Oh. And then there were police, and I'm like, oh, no. So I just got on 96. I'm like, what am I going to do? And I did a little trick there in Cascade.
23: Just don't tell anyone.
12: I wanted to, I just went to Subway right there. Lauren on the talkback button about a half hour ago, or half hour as they say in England, we caught up with Evan Brown talking about Tropical Storm Bertha. We were wondering if the storm would become a hurricane, and then Lauren got on the talkback button, the little microphone on the iHeartRadio app, brought to you by MKD.
24: Good morning, friends. So I know someone named Bertha. She is our 300-pound potbelly pig, living her large best life.
12: Well done.
24: Have a good day.
12: And you have a great day as well.
23: Oh my gosh, can we be best friends?
12: Yeah, Lauren, send us a picture of Bertha. We would like to see her. It's just a name you don't hear very often.
0: That's true.
23: We had a car named Bertha. Oh my gosh, you are taking me back. You remember late 80s, early 90s, those giant white conversion vans.
12: Oh,
23: they
12: had
23: like the table you could put in the middle.
12: Love those,
23: We had a white one, and my mom called her Bertha. Yeah, the only reason we got rid of that is somebody rear-ended us, but there was more damage to their car. It just popped our seat a little bit.
12: Oh, yeah.
23: Bertha, the white conversion van. Yeah, the back seat, like, folded down into a bed.
0: Yeah, you could take the table out and make that a bed. Yeah, heck yeah. Oh, like
23: man.
0: Those.
23: I haven't thought of Bertha in a while. She got us to point A to B for quite a few years.
12: These were the station vehicles of my early days.
0: That's true. Oh, yeah. Oh, yeah.
12: We had one when I was in Lansing that had like one-off tires, like the Mystery Machine.
0: Oh, right? Perfect. Yeah. Wow.
12: It was bad.
23: I bet you felt so safe.
12: I felt bad Alec in that thing.
0: Heck yeah.
12: It had a two-way walkie-talkie wired right in like a CB.
0: Oh, nice.
12: So you could go, hey, I'm broadcasting live from the Quality Dairy on Trowbridge.
23: You know what I liked?
12: So cool, yeah.
23: Those old vans, they had the dust ruffles on the seats. You know, the seat bottoms? Baby. That felt so fancy.
12: We did one summer, we did this brilliant promotion as a 20-year-old where we would take that Mystery Machine to local pools and give them free pop.
0: Oh, nice.
12: So I would drag the coolers out and then just stand and watch. Oh, hello. Yes, I'm on the radio.
23: Free pop.
12: That's, as a matter of fact, I am on the radio.
23: Everything you describe about that sounds like you should have been arrested. But
12: oh, 100%. If there were camera phones, questionable decisions would have been made.
0: Oh,
12: you can catch me midnight to 3 most weekends. Wood Radio News Time is now 8:21. That's right.
0: This 96.1 The Game Sports Update brought to you by MKD Funeral Homes. The Cubs crushing the Tigers 11-2 from Wrigley Field yesterday. Pete Crow Armstrong reached base 5 times and drove in a pair of runs. David Peterson allowed 3 hits over 6-plus scoreless innings. However, Freber Valdez, he surrendered 6 runs and recorded just 2 outs before getting yanked. Tigers manager A.J. Hinge talks about what went wrong with Valdez.
1: They found some holes. They drove his pitch count up to 40-plus and just turned into a really long, ugly inning. So obviously, you know, started the day, you know, in a deep hole and never really got out of it the rest of the day.
0: The Tigers fall to 47-54 on the year. They have one more game with the Cubs tonight before they come home and play host to the Royals. The White Sox lost to the Rangers, which means the Tigers didn't lose any ground in the standings. West Michigan Whitecaps got smacked around about the head and shoulders by the Peoria Chiefs yesterday, 16-3. Caps pitcher Rainer Castillo had a really bad outing, going a little better than 2 innings, at which time he gave up 8 runs. That is his 8th loss in 9 starts this season. The Caps continue their 6-game stand with the Chiefs a little bit later on this afternoon. Sam Laporta is back. The Detroit Lions tight end has been cleared from his back injury and is ready to go for training camp next week. That according to ESPN. You'll remember that Laporta played just 9 games last season because of a herniated disc in his back. Lions are pretty deep in the tight end position with 5 players stacked up behind Laporta, who is looking at a pretty important season as he becomes an unrestricted free agent. By the way, July 29th, that's when training camp starts at the Allen Park Practice Facility. And that's a look at sports.
12: 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Let's get back to traffic and weather.
23: Good morning. A crash in Grand Rapids. Injuries reported at Cascade Southeast in Fulton. Crash in Comstock Park, 131 southbound before West River. We do have a slowdown from 10 Mile. And a crash in Ada on Whitneyville Road at 48th Southeast. That's a look at your traffic.
12: And now the forecast, Storm teammates Matt Kirkwood.
3: Cooler but comfortable over the next couple days, Steve, with a high temperature today of 74 with a partly cloudy sky developing light north wind. Tonight, a mostly clear and cool conditions, low temperature right around 53. For Thursday, we'll squeeze out another day in the 70s with partly cloudy conditions, high of 77. Warming things up on Friday, 82 with some sunshine, even warmer yet this weekend. I think by Sunday, we'll be close to 90 with our next chance of rain. Ooh. I'm Storm teammate meteorologist Matt Kirkwood, West Michigan's weather for News Radio Wood 1300 and 106.9 FM.
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4: 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Pet prescriptions are eligible for many of the same pharmacy services as their owners, including automatic refills. Checking on your money, stock futures are falling this morning after the rally in chip makers lost a bit of steam. Traders are bracing for key earnings from Google parent Alphabet and Tesla after the closing bell. And Nintendo has another viral obsession. 6 years after Animal Crossing became the world's lockdown escape, Tomodachi Life, Living the Dream, is winning over players with quirky virtual islands, celebrity lookalikes, and shareable moments. The surprise hit has sold more than 3.8 million copies in its first 2 weeks. 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Courtney Donahoe, Bloomberg Radio.
12: 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Again, 59 Lakeshore, 57 in Grand Rapids. Our windows are open. You've seen the signs change. Back to school sales are out. I know that's giving fits to your kids, but just what will it cost you this fall as the kids head back? New study is out. Rory O'Neill is on it. NBC News Radio national correspondent will join us at 8:36. First, the news in 3 minutes. It comes with traffic and weather together next on Wood Radio. Good morning.
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12: This is West Michigan's Morning News on Wood Radio. I'm Steve Kelly. It's Wednesday, July 22nd. A price put on damages from Canadian wildfire smoke and a construction project sure to back things up. Here's bottom of the hour news.
0: Good morning. It's 8:30. We've got 59 on the Lakeshore, 57 in Grand Rapids. I'm Dave Wheaton. This is Wood Radio News. We'll struggle to hit 75, but at least the sun will be out. Storm Team 8's got your forecast coming up. Police in the city of Wyoming say that they are on the scene of a shooting that happened at just before 5 this morning near the parking lot at 28th and Clyde Park. They say an 18-year-old was hit several times by gunfire, his condition unknown, and no details as to a suspect. Senators learned the cost of the Iran war so far and asked about the new supplemental funding request that the Department of War wants to continue it. Here's Fox's Grinnell Scott.
2: $1.5 trillion is what the Pentagon wants, but Democratic Senator Patty Murray implied some of that would go elsewhere.
6: For the National Guard and this administration's illegal strikes in the Caribbean.
2: Secretary Hegseth said the need was dropped in his lap.
7: Because of the gross negligence and neglect of the Biden administration.
2: Republican Senator John Kennedy focused on eliminating Iran's nuclear threat.
8: Do we have the ability to destroy whatever is underneath Pickaxe Mountain?
2: Hegseth wasn't definitive, but said,
7: if anybody in the world can reach anything on this, on God's green earth, it's the United States military.
2: Hegseth said the U.S. has spent $37 billion and counting on the war.
0: The wildfire smoke from Canada has resulted in over $4 billion in economic losses for the state of Michigan. That estimate is coming from the folks at East Lansing-based Anderson Economic Group, who say that New York suffered a $5 million loss and Wisconsin a $2 billion loss. They are from different things, such as the amusement parks being shut down, cancellations of outdoor events, as well as concerts. Wood Radio News Time, 8:31. It's time for traffic and weather together.
23: Good morning. A crash in Grand Rapids. Injuries reported at Cascade Southeast in Fulton. Crash in Comstock Park, 131 southbound before West River. We do have a slowdown from 10 Mile. And a crash in Ada on Whitneyville Road at 48th Southeast. That's a look at your traffic from the Big B Coffee Traffic Center.
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3: This Wednesday is going to feature some cooler temperatures with partly cloudy conditions developing and a high temperature right around 74. Tonight, a mostly clear sky, cool, low temperature right around 53. I'm Storm Team 8 meteorologist Matt Kirkwood tracking West Michigan's weather.
0: Right now, we've got 59 on the Lakeshore, 57 at your official weather station. Wood Radio News Time is 8:32. Well, the Rothbury Village Council met last night to talk about the Electric Forest Festival and the death of a baby at this year's event. Michigan State Police, along with the FBI, are working together on that case and have said that the baby was found inside of a porta potty and born alive. They have not provided any information as to who they may have as a suspect, only that the investigation is ongoing. Now, the residents of the village seem to be split as to whether or not they would like to see it, the festival continue. Some say yes, others say no. But one thing that they can agree on for the most part is whether or not there needs to be a review of security.
15: I think best practice might be take a year off at the very least. They need to sit and think about things, you know. The council needs to think about things. The organizers need to think about things. The property owners, they all need to consider, you know, the consequences.
0: There was also discussion as to whether or not Oceana County Sheriff should head up security in the future. A warning for GLP-1 medication users. Tracy McCaskill with the story.
27: The Michigan Society of Anesthesiologists is advising patients who use GLP-1 medications such as Ozempic, Wegovy, or Mounjaro to consult their healthcare team before undergoing surgery. These medications can increase the risk of complications like aspiration due to slower digestion. Given that approximately 1 in 8 U.S. adults utilize these drugs, it is essential for patients to inform their care team about their usage.
0: An illegal immigrant who pled guilty to killing his girlfriend and dumping her body along U.S. 131 at Leonard back in 2024 is trying to sue President Trump. Brandon Ortiz-Vites is accusing the president of using his name and likeness without his permission. information in a campaign ad. Now, his claim says that Trump's language affected his case and his family, and he had to take a plea deal due to the way that he was being portrayed. Now, the lawsuit is asking for $75 million in cash, along with becoming a U.S. citizen. A massive construction project is coming your way if your travels take you along 28th Street. Folks with MDOT say that they will begin the prep work on M11 this fall, with the bulk of that project getting underway in spring of 2027. You and I know that stretch of roadway, but 28th Street between Division and Kalamazoo. The reconstruction will be significant, with the rebuilding of sidewalks, drainage, and stormwater improvements, not to mention the resurfacing of that area as well. By the way, MDOT says 140,000 cars travel along that stretch of roadway each and every day. Wood Radio News Time, 8:35. Our next news, 8:45. Breaking news as it happens. I'm Dave Wheaton on West Michigan's News, Weather and Traffic Station. Depend on it.
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12: You have probably noticed the change in stores. This is West Michigan's Morning News. Steve Kelly, Lauren Smith is going to do a little back-to-school shopping here soon. Rory O'Neill, NBC News Radio national correspondent, joins us. Thanks for doing this today.
21: Sure, Steve. Good morning.
12: So talk to us a little bit about the economy. We now know what buying clothes and school supplies might look like in the fall. I'm using air quotes.
21: Right? Because school shopping season, according to the National Retail Federation, is already well underway. A lot of those smart, savvy shoppers, they were already taking advantage of those big deals like Amazon Prime Days and the version of that that Walmart and Target do. And people are already seeing higher prices across the board, and they're shopping accordingly. The NRF says people are even resorting to thrift stores as they look ahead to try to get the kids stocked up for the year ahead. The thrift store stuff is mostly for on the college age set, but it's big bucks. You know, it's about $43 billion for K through 12 shopping, $120 billion for college shopping, roughly $863 to send a kid back to fifth grade this year.
23: I'm telling you, our back to school lists are completely different this year, which means I'm buying everything new for both of my kids. Rory, what's kind of costing us the most on these lists?
21: Well, all right, now I'm curious because I want to see if this jibes with what the NRF said. Are you forced to buy a lot of technology for the kids?
23: Not as much, no. Our school provides a lot of that.
12: Ooh, nice.
21: See, and that's a trend they're seeing more and more, that for K through 12 anyway, that there's the schools are providing a lot more of that. So there isn't that pressure on parents when it comes to the tech stuff. But Clothes and sneakers are the other big part of the equation for the parents out there. What is it? $293 on electronics, $250 on clothes, $175 on shoes.
12: Wow. Yeah, it's just hard to get your head around that.
23: I know.
12: Two electronics. If you have a high schooler or maybe somebody headed to college, what are laptops and all that smart devices costing these days?
21: Well, all chips are getting a little bit higher. But again, the spending on electronics, $293 for K through 12. I don't think that's totally crazy. But then when you look at the number for college kids, it's like $350 on electronics. And they include headphones in that as well. That's another big thing that they have there. And other electronics accessories go into the mix. But yeah, $175 for shoes. That's something else. We've seen tariffs have a big impact on sneaker and shoe prices this year.
23: Do we see retailers offering early sales or just hoping to get as much as they can for that bottom line?
21: Well, we saw some of those sales like Amazon Prime Days, and then Target and Walmart sort of do their version of it during the slow season last month. I would say again that inventories are tight, and I've already talked to someone who said that they tried to do some shopping and a lot of the stuff was already being picked over. Mm-hmm. So a lot of the stuff was already picked over, and it's probably going to be replaced with Santa Claus pretty soon if it doesn't, after it sells out. There's not going to be a whole lot of restocking.
12: Well, you miss Halloween candy. I mean, we're just jumping right to something about Christmas in July. Rory O'Neill, NBC News Radio, national correspondent. Thank you.
21: Hey, thanks, Steve.
12: By the way, two things on that. Is Christmas, isn't it, this week, Christmas in July?
23: Well, I'm so glad you brought that up. Ho, ho, ho, this Friday. Your official Christmas station takes over for Christmas in July, 7 to 7 on Star 105.7.
12: People get all fired up about that.
23: You want to start a little early? Join me tomorrow night. We're doing a Christmas in July pre-party at the Score right on Northland Drive. They're going to deck out their beach 4 until 6. We're going to have food and drink specials and then a grand prize present. You can actually head to our iHeartRadio Jingle Ball in Detroit, and Affordable Limousine is going to take you there.
12: There aren't many times that you'll have Christmas parties and watch volleyball happen around you.
23: I'm looking for a Santa bikini.
12: The food is really good at the Score.
23: Super good.
12: Yeah.
23: Oh, my gosh.
12: We haven't been to the Score in a while. So we got to.
23: And we've got the boat. We reserved the boat that's out there right on Lake Versluis.
12: There's a boat
23: Yes. There's a specialty area. There's a giant boat, so we're going to have that all roped off for clients and listeners. It's going to be a blast.
12: Fun. And then my second question, follow-up to what we were talking about with Rory, is the backpack still as important a thing as there is when it comes to going back to school?
23: And you know what killed me this past school year? It's the first time Will asked for a non-character backpack. Oh, do you remember that?
12: Yeah, like
23: you knew it was happening.
12: A big grown-up sort of.
23: He's got a grown-up one.
12: Really?
23: Yeah, that killed me a little bit. So I'm hoping I still have a couple years left with Sophia where she wants like a princess bag. But yeah, we got to do backpack shopping this year.
12: Is there a new one every year?
23: No. Oh, no. She's had her since preschool twos.
12: Oh,
23: so I figure, yeah. No, I'm a frugal woman. Don't you worry. If I could find used Crayolas, I would.
12: Are you buying grapes again yet?
23: Yeah, I never stopped. Oh. Where do you think my paychecks go?
12: Holy schmitty.
23: $10.14 the other day.
12: Wood Radio News Time. I think I paid
23: Purple grapes.
12: $8.50. Those are the green ones. 8:42, back to traffic and weather.
23: Good morning. A crash in Grand Rapids. Injuries reported at Cascade Southeast in Fulton. Crash in Comstock Park, 131 southbound before West River. We do have a slowdown from 10 Mile. And a crash in Ada on Whitneyville Road at 48th Southeast. That's a look at your traffic from the Big B Coffee Traffic Center.
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12: 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Matt Kirkwood.
3: Cooler pattern over the next couple days, Steve. We'll give those air conditioners a break. Partly cloudy and cooler today with a high temperature right around 74. Light north wind. Tonight, a mostly clear sky. Wind becoming calm, low right around 53 for Thursday. Partly cloudy conditions, pleasant with a high temperature of 77. Warm things up a little bit more on Friday with highs in the lower 80s. I'm Storm Team 8 meteorologist Matt Kirkwood, tracking West Michigan's weather for News Radio Wood 1300 and 106.9 FM.
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12: 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Back to Dave Wheaton. What's coming up?
0: Good morning. Police are investigating a shooting in the city of Wyoming this morning, and the Canadians have gotten their maple leaf in a bit of a twist and have canceled the opening ceremony of the Gordie Howe Bridge. The bridge will still be opening, but the ceremony with the ribbon cutting and the pomp, and it's all not happening now. Those stories are more at the top of the hour.
12: Hang on. We have a backpack talk bat from... Christine, remember the little microphone in the iHeartRadio app is called the TalkBack button, and you can leave us a message up to 30 seconds, and it might be a question about a guest you've heard we're going to have on, or a comment like this one. It's brought to you by MKD.
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12: What? Really?
28: So if your children rip or something happens to them or whatever, you send it in and they get it fixed for nothing. But you'd have to convince them of keeping it forever.
12: Wow.
28: Good luck.
12: Yeah.
29: Well, that's the thing.
23: Wow.
12: Yeah, because kids will get a little mad if they don't get the latest and the greatest.
0: Right, because Mike got this one, and why can't I have... Yeah, that's a good point.
23: She's
0: yeah.
23: right. Lifetime warranty. Zippers, straps, stitching, tears due to normal wear and tear. Okay, JanSport. That's perfect, too, because then I can either guide my kids to the aisle that only has those, or this is really nice. If you like shop online, you can filter, and I can be like, okay, choose from these three.
12: Yes. The other talk back comes from Todd. We were talking earlier about how I had given permission yesterday, a day in advance, to Sandy to open the windows in the house. Steve, hey, listen, Steve has spoken. I deem... that conditions are favorable for opening the windows in our home. That's how that works. So Todd has something to say about that. Again, on the TalkBack button, brought to you by MKD.
30: Good morning. This is Todd.
2: You probably remember your friend Rick Albin saying, do not open your windows just because it has cooled off. The relative humidity rate now in the Grand Rapids area is at 75 or 85%. And you just let all that into your homes.
12: It's true.
2: Have a good day.
5: Yeah, good point.
12: Buzzkill.
23: I get it. Okay. So Steve's back on his throne.
12: I'll go home and close all the windows.
23: Told you guys.
5: Yeah. She's going to come back from whatever errand she's running going, what the? See, and then that's going to be your
12: fault. She'll say, excuse me, is this a good time? And I'll say, yes, dear. I thought you gave me permission to turn on the turn off the air conditioning. And I'll say, thank you for your question. But I was reminded by Todd on the talkback button that the humidity is still relatively high.
23: Okay.
12: So it's going to take a lot of our energy, which represents our hard-earned dollars here on the program.
5: Is it?
12: And since I'm still working.
23: She must not be listening at 8:50 a.m.
5: Yeah, there's no way.
23: These big britches now. Wait till he actually gets home.
12: And Sandy will say, let me remind you, little man. I have a pension, and I carried the health insurance for this family for about 40 years, so...
5: So true.
23: Nobody talks about this part of marriage.
5: Yeah, they leave that part out. I like the fact that he used the phrase, yes, dear.
23: Yeah.
5: I had an older gentleman explain to me that there are certain phrases that you must learn as a married man. Mm-hmm. Right? One of them, first of all, you need to raise, I love my wife more today than I did 30 years ago. And that's huge, right? And he says, but the most important thing in any marriage, if you're going to survive, he says, is to learn to say, yes, dear, like you mean it.
12: And there you go.
23: Boy. You've cracked the code, you two.
12: Wood Radio News Time. We should write a book.
5: We should.
12: Dave, by the way, currently single.
5: Yeah, don't take my advice at all.
12: Traffic and weather now.
23: Good morning. A crash in Grand Rapids. Injuries reported at Cascade Southeast in Fulton. Crash in Comstock Park, 131 southbound before West River. We do have a slowdown from 10 Mile. And a crash in Ada on Whitneyville Road at 48 Southeast. That's a look at your traffic.
12: And now the forecast, Storm teammates, Matt Kirkwood, a smart married man, with the forecast. Good morning, Matt.
6: Yeah, good morning, Steve. Yeah, we have a couple cool days heading our way. Something we really haven't felt for a while since late June. Highs in the 70s expected and lows in the 50s, and that's where we're starting out this morning. Partly cloudy conditions will develop in inland areas today with a high of 74. The wind will remain lighter than yesterday out of the north. Mostly clear and cool tonight. Should be a beautiful sunset this evening. Low temperature right around 53. Thursday, 77 with partly cloudy conditions once again. Pleasant with comfortable humidity levels. Then we start to warm things up. Friday, 82, mid-80s Saturday, and close to 90 on Sunday. Next chance of rain, Steve, should arrive Saturday night into the Sunday time frame. Currently in Grand Rapids, mostly sunny 57 and sunny and 60 in Muskegon. I'm Storm Team 8 meteorologist Matt Kirkwood tracking West Michigan's weather for News Radio Wood 1300 and 106.9 FM.
12: 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Wood Radio News Time, 8:53. Are we at parting shots already? Holy smokes, did this show just fly by.
23: Good song pick.
12: Hey, thanks, man. Thought we'd fire up a little Kid Rock.
23: Wow.
12: See the video of the helicopter outside his porch?
23: Oh, yeah.
5: Love that.
12: You know, you probably made it in life and are beloved by the military when cats figure out where you live and roll a Blackhawk outside your window.
5: Nothing wrong with that.
12: Schmitty, any parting shots?
23: Hey, I want to take it back to when we got that talk back from our listener, Lauren, about her big pig, Bertha.
12: Oh, yeah.
23: The 300-pounder. Well, I have to be friends with her on social. And I want to tell you, she also has Merlot. That's the wiener dog that we saw in the picture she sent us.
12: Oh, I saw the picture.
23: Two pigs, five chickens, and their wiener dog, Merlot. And she's invited us to visit because I said, I literally want to live on your farm now.
12: It's true.
23: A wiener dog named Merlot and not one, but two 300-pound pigs?
12: The wiener dog is forward to the camera, too, so it looks bigger than it really is, but still looks tiny in comparison to this big old pig.
23: I love you, Lauren, and this is why we have the greatest listeners. There's just no competition.
12: It is true. Back to the talkback.
7: Certain generation who know the Princess Bride. As you wish.
12: Oh, no. It got cut off.
23: Oh.
12: So, yeah, you can redo it. It asks you if you want to...
23: Because
12: I'm sure that was really funny, and we appreciate you spending time this morning with the talkback button.
23: Very much.
12: I think that's it. I think you're here tomorrow.
23: We're almost to weekend eve.
12: Dave goes to the white man's overbite. Well done.
5: Hell yes. Classic tune. Yeah, love baby. This.
23: White man's overbite.
12: I know. I stop learning once I hear Journey.
5: That's like, it.
12: Yes. So we'll have weekend events tomorrow.
23: Yes.
12: I guess that was my point.
23: Yes. And it's a big one if you are in the Grand Haven area, Mr. Wheaton. It is about to be taken over a la tulip time, if you will.
12: Yeah.
23: This is our second big, big event this summer.
5: Selling spaces in my driveway.
23: I think you should do that.
5: I'm literally 1 mile from the fountain. You can walk.
12: What are you thinking? What's the opening bid?
5: $40.
23: I think it's low.
12: Yeah,
23: I'd go. I pay like 80 to 100 at Wrigley.
5: There's seriously the closer you are to the fountain, the more

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12: Good morning. It's 9 o'clock. I'm Dave Wheaton. This is Wood Radio News. Beautiful sunshine today, but cool temperatures will struggle to hit 75. So says the folks from Storm Team 8. They'll have your forecast coming up. CENTCOM has completed another round of attacks on Iran, marking the 11th straight night of attacks. Fox's Steve Harrigan, he's in Tel Aviv, and he has the latest.
13: The goal, to limit or reduce the efforts of Iran to harass, target, and disable shipping in the Strait of Hormuz. That's CENTCOM's goal. Iran, on the other hand, has managed to disable yet another tanker, a Kuwaiti tanker, off the coast of Oman in that strait. Also, Iran hitting a Kuwaiti desalination plant, once again targeting the infrastructure of allies close to the U.S. in the region. As far as diplomatic efforts go, no sign of any progress, just the reverse. Both sides talking about a potential ratcheting up of events. President Tuff talking tough inside the White House, saying the U.S. has been nice to Iran so far, but there are much more options on the table.
12: According to War Secretary Pete Hegseth, Iran has been left in its weakest military position in decades. Police in the city of Wyoming are investigating a shooting that happened early this morning. Officers were called out

0: Pray for Jewish New Yorkers. I can't imagine what they're feeling. Pray for the city not to burn down to the ground. You know, I got to tell you, I was been thinking about some stuff and I was saving it for another day. I think I'm going to do it today. I'm going to tell you about how history repeats itself, and we are, and this is a positive thing. History is repeating itself. But history is repeating itself in a in a very negative way, but we know how it ends from here. Or at least how it has ended from here in the past, in America. Nowhere else but here in America. And there is an off-ramp. And I used to talk to you about, hey, one of these days we're going to get to an exit. And because we've just kept passing them. And this exit right before it, it says, after this exit, 757 miles to the next exit with a gas station. And I don't know if we're going to make it all that way. So you might want to take out and get off of this exit. At some point, you're on an exit and the last one, and then the bridge is out. There is an exit that is coming, and I think it's coming this fall. It's coming very soon. I don't know when, but it's coming. Because it's already, in so many ways, it's already here and it's percolating. And with what he just did, I think it might be this fall. And I want to explain it to you. I'm going to move some things around. I'll see if I can put my thoughts together here quickly and give it to you in the next couple of minutes. Because there are two ways to look at the world. There is a way to look at it and go, we're doomed. Oh my gosh, this is so bad. I can't listen anymore. I'm paralyzed. Or you can look at it and say, no, I know who God is, and God's not neutral, but I play a role in that. And it's just me that has to make the decision. It's not the government or anything else. It's all of us as individuals making the decision. And we're about to approach an exit some point close in the near future. And all of us need to say, time to get off this highway. Next. Most people have those moments. They see a story on the news and they shake their head and they say it's terrible and they go on with their day. That's human nature. But now every now and then an opportunity comes along to turn concern into action. I want to talk to you about the IFCJ, the International Fellowship of Christians and Jews. I do these commercials because I can't imagine, and I have thought about it a lot, what it is like to be a Jew in America, of all places today. What it is like to be a Jew any place else other than America. How alone you must feel. I told you a few minutes ago, I've already made my choice. If you don't make your choice now of where you stand, you will get lost to the storm and you will be standing on the wrong side. Make your choice today. Where do you stand? Will you make a difference? Will you just stand up and say the Jewish people have a right to survive and show them kindness? Join the International Fellowship of Christians and Jews just in prayer. Go to IFC, pray, IFCJ.org. Pray, IFCJ.org.
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2: After avoiding debates for months, John James just made it clear why. When questioned by Perry Johnson about his support for the reviled Killswitch mandate and being funded by data center developers, John James strangely replied,
3: I know when you were born, black people could still be bought and sold in this country, but no one owns me.
2: Huh? John James went right to the Democrat strategy of playing the race card. John James is no conservative. He's a lying liberal. John James as governor? Terrifying thought. Perry Johnson is our conservative choice. 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And can apply the same skills to get Michigan back on track. 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
4: I'm Perry Johnson, and I approve this message. 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
2: Good morning. It's 9:30. We've got 63 on the Lakeshore, 61 in Grand Rapids. I'm Dave Wheaton. This is Wood Radio News. Sunny skies today, but it's going to be a little cool. Storm teammates got your forecast coming up. President Trump is pledging support to implement a peace plan between Israel and Lebanon. Fox's Jared Halperin has more from the White House.
6: During an Oval Office meeting with Lebanon's President Joseph Fayoum, President Trump promised a new future for the war-torn country.
7: And it's been a very badly treated place and country, and we're going to have it properly treated and treated with respect that it deserves.
6: Fayoum is the first Lebanese president to visit the White House since 2009, his visit punctuated by talks with senior U.S. officials to provide support for his nation's military. Under a deal with Israel, Lebanon's army will take control of areas where Hezbollah militants have controlled as Israel's military withdraws from Lebanon.
2: Police in the city of Wyoming say that they were called out to a shooting early this morning. A call for shots fired came at just before 5 o'clock to a parking lot near 28th and Clyde Park. They say that when they arrived, they found an 18-year-old man had been shot several times. His condition, they say, is stable. As to a suspect, that information was not provided to us. Kentwood police are asking for your help in trying to identify a man who assaulted a woman in the East Paris Nature Park. Now, officers say that a 24-year-old woman was walking on a trail on Monday evening when she was physically assaulted by an unknown man. That man being described as a black male, about 30 years of age, with a thin build. The woman says that she was all by herself at the time of the attack, but remembers other people being around in the park just before it happened. Police say that if you saw anything suspicious, please contact them right away. An illegal immigrant who pled guilty to killing his girlfriend and dumping her body along U.S. 131 and Leonard back in 2024 is now trying to sue President Trump. Now, Brandon Ortiz-Weitz is accusing the president of using his name and likeness without his permission in a campaign ad. Now, his claim says that President Trump's language affected his case and his family, and he had to take a plea deal due to the way that he was being portrayed. The lawsuit is asking for $75 million in cash and U.S. citizenship.
8: This Wednesday is going to feature some cooler temperatures with partly cloudy conditions developing and a high temperature right around 74. Tonight, a mostly clear sky, cool, low temperature right around 53. I'm Storm Team 8 meteorologist Matt Kirkwood tracking West Michigan's weather.
2: We've got 63 on the lakeshore and a beach hazard statement, meaning waves are going to be 4 to 8 feet today. 61 at your official weather station. 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I'm Dave Wheaton on West Michigan's news, weather, and traffic station. 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
7: Good morning. It's 10 o'clock, 65 degrees at the Lakeshore, 64 and sunny in Grand Rapids. I'm James Gimmel, Wood Radio News. Tropical Storm Bertha bearing down on Louisiana, backing sustained winds of more than 50 miles per hour as it moves to within 40 miles of the Mississippi River. Bertha forecasted to dump 1 to 4 inches of rain along the coast from northern Florida to southern Texas. New York City Mayor Zohran Mamdani is calling on the federal government to enforce a warrant issued by the International Criminal Court accusing Israeli Prime Minister Benjamin Netanyahu of crimes against humanity. Fox's C.B. Cotton has more from the Big Apple.
8: New York City Mayor Zohran Mamdani has conceded that he does not have the legal authority to arrest Israeli Prime Minister Benjamin Netanyahu over an International Criminal Court arrest warrant. This comes just days after he told the New York Times the city was exploring its options should Netanyahu visit for the United Nations General Assembly. And now Mamdani is calling on the feds to take action.
9: It is clear that we do not have the independent legal authority to enforce this warrant. The federal government, however, does. And I call on them to join the ICC and execute this warrant.
8: Netanyahu responded earlier this week defending Israel's wartime actions following Mamdani's remarks.
7: Our top local story, Wyoming police are releasing few details so far about a shooting early this morning in the Rogers Plaza parking lot on 28th Street west of Clyde Park Avenue. It occurred around 4:45. Officers responded and found an 18-year-old man had been shot several times. They provided medical care until paramedics arrived on the scene and took him to a hospital. At last report, he was in stable condition. Police say no arrests have been made

0: maybe you didn't hear this part. 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There's a massive 200 million ounce hole in the global supply chain. 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Now, this could drive demand to unprecedented levels. 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
7: Good morning. It's 11 o'clock, 69 degrees at the Lakeshore, 69 and sunny in Grand Rapids. I'm James Gimmel, Wood Radio News. Tropical storm Bertha is moving steadily towards Louisiana. NBC's George Salas has the latest from New Orleans.
8: The winds starting to pick up, and of course, we expect them to only intensify as Tropical Storm Bertha approaches. Tropical storm warnings already into effect right now. Still the worst of Bertha expected to stay along the Gulf there, but still the threat to coastal communities cannot be ignored.
7: Bertha is currently about 40 miles east-northeast of the mouth of the Mississippi River and headed toward Louisiana's Bayou Country. Our top local story, two Colombian nationals extradited to West Michigan face federal drug trafficking charges after a joint investigation. Carlos Ruda Ipia and Manuel Munoz Orozco are accused of conspiring to import more than 5 kilograms of cocaine. Altogether, 33 pounds of coke was confiscated in 2024 and 2025. During a news conference a moment ago in downtown Grand Rapids, U.S. Attorney Timothy Verhey and Drug Enforcement Special Agent Joseph Dixon announced the men made their initial court appearances. If convicted, they face mandatory sentences of 10 years to life in prison. Wyoming police are asking for the public's help following an early morning shooting in the Rogers Plaza parking lot. Officers arrived at the 28th Street location west of Clyde Park Avenue around 4:45 to find an 18-year-old man suffering from several gunshot wounds. The victim's in stable condition at a hospital. Police say no suspects have been identified and no arrests have been made. Kentwood police appealing to the public for help tracking down a man who assaulted a woman this week. That happened Monday evening at East Paris Nature Park. Police say a 24-year-old woman was approached by a man who attacked her. And we have the description on the woodradio.com webpage. Kent County will hold two free community fest events this summer after the inaugural one last year was a big success. The first community fest will be at Brewer Park in Gaines Township on Wednesday, July 29th from 4 p.m. to 7. Kent Communications Manager Phil Mead telling us what you'll find there.
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6: Good afternoon. It's 12 noon, 70 degrees at the Lakeshore, 69 and mostly sunny in Grand Rapids. I'm James Skimmel, Wood Radio News. Tropical Storm Bertha moving steadily towards Louisiana. NBC's George Salas has more.
7: The winds starting to pick up, and of course we expect them to only intensify as Tropical Storm Bertha approaches. Tropical storm warnings already into effect right now. Still the worst of Bertha expected to stay along the Gulf there, but still the threat to coastal communities cannot be ignored.
6: Bertha is about 40 miles east-northeast of the mouth of the Mississippi River and headed toward Louisiana's Bayou Country. Our top local story, Republican National Distributing Company has issued conditional layoff notices to 641 Michigan workers across five of its locations, including one in Kentwood. The potential cuts are tied to Martignetti Company's pending acquisition of Republican National Distributing's operations in 17 control states, including Michigan. The layoffs could take effect August 17th. Wyoming police are releasing few details so far about a shooting early this morning in the Roger Plaza parking lot on 28th Street west of Clyde Park. It occurred around 4:45. Officers responded and found an 18-year-old man had been shot several times. They provided medical care on scene. Paramedics showed up, took the man to a hospital. At last report, he was in stable condition. No arrests have been made. No word if any suspects are in the police mind. Two Colombian nationals behind bars in Grand Rapids after being extradited on federal drug trafficking charges. U.S. Attorney Timothy Verhey announcing at a news conference today that Carlos Ruda Ipia and Manuel Munoz Orozco conspired to smuggle more than 5 kilograms of cocaine from Colombia into the United States. The Grand Rapids Police Department acknowledges there's room for improvement, but also defending its policies concerning police dogs. Deputy Chief P.J. Baker responded to the recommendations from the Office of Oversight and Public Accountability in front of the city's Public Safety Committee this week. He says many of the recommendations are already in practice, even if they aren't written as policy.
8: I think the best thing that came out of this is the opportunity to take a look at that policy in depth and make sure that we are hitting what we want to hit with that policy. I'm quite confident we are in a very good place with that policy. Always room for improvement.
6: He tells Wood TV doesn't agree with the recommendations for supervisor approval for all police dog deployments. In sports, good news for the Detroit Lions. Sam LaPorta, who was injured last year, is back and reporting next week for the Lions training camp.
9: This Wednesday is going to feature some cooler temperatures with partly cloudy conditions developing and a high temperature right around 74. Tonight, a mostly clear sky, cool, low temperature right around 53. I'm Storm Team 8 meteorologist Matt Kirkwood tracking West Michigan's weather.
6: 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Depend on it.
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2: Good afternoon. It's 1 o'clock, 68 degrees at the lakeshore, 71 and partly sunny in Grand Rapids. I'm James Gimmel, Wood Radio News. At the U.S. Capitol today, Majority Leader John Thune took to the Senate floor to talk about the possibility of another government shutdown.
3: After all that our country has been through with the past two shutdowns, the American people deserve to have confidence that their government will be open and running.
2: Congress has a September deadline to fund the government and avoid another shutdown. The House passed a stopgap funding bill largely along party lines Tuesday night. President Trump has paid tribute today to American soldiers killed during the war with Iran.
4: President Trump saluted as the remains of four American service members killed in Jordan and Iraq over the weekend were transferred to Dover Air Force Base in Delaware.
5: We're going to honor them and one of the hardest things to do. For me, it's one of the hardest things to do as a president.
4: Their deaths came as Iran fired drones and ballistic missiles at U.S. bases in the region. Before departing for Dover, the president warned Iran that U.S. strikes will target bridges and power plants in response to any more attacks on vessels sailing through the Strait of Hormuz. At the White House, Jared Halpern, Fox News.
2: Our top local story, Wyoming police are asking for the public's help following an early morning shooting in the Rogers Plaza parking lot. Officers arrived at the 28th Street location west of Clyde Park around 4:45 today to find an 18-year-old man suffering from several gunshot wounds. The victim's in stable condition at a hospital. Police say no suspects have been identified. Up to 641 Michigan workers at five Republican National Distributing Company facilities could be facing layoffs next month, including a Kentwood facility. The alcohol distributor issued conditional WARN notices impacting those employees across five Michigan sites. The Muskegon County Fair offering a lot of activities to enjoy this week in Sullivan Township. Tonight, there's an antique tractor pull, and on Friday, there will be modified and stock truck and tractor pulls. County Fair Board Director Jenny Matthew tells Wood Radio the TNT Demolition Derby will take place Saturday night. Is always a big hit.
6: We've had a great turnout the last couple years that they've come out. Lots of excitement. People love to see all the cars get crashed up and racing. And yeah, it's usually a really fun event for everybody, young and old.
2: The grandstand events and carnival are ticketed, general admission and parking free. The fair runs through Saturday. In sports, the West Michigan Whitecaps just getting underway in Peoria against the Chiefs. The Lions rookies report to training camp in Allen Park on Saturday.
7: Plenty of sunshine across West Michigan today, but notably cooler. Some of the coolest air that we've had in nearly a month with highs in the mid-70s. Breezy winds from the north prompting a beach hazard statement at the lakeshore. Tracking West Michigan's weather, I'm Storm Team 8 meteorologist Sarah Flynn.
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2: Good afternoon. It's 2 o'clock, 69 degrees at the lakeshore, 73 and partly cloudy in Grand Rapids. I'm James Gimmel, Wood Radio News. President Trump has attended a dignified transfer ceremony at Dover Air Force Base for the four soldiers who were recently killed by Iranian forces.
3: Every president says that this is the most difficult thing that they have to do during their presidency, to go to Dover to meet the families and to greet the caskets of the fallen, knowing that they have sent these individuals, these soldiers, to war. We've heard President Trump speak about that in the past. This is the third time that he has been to Dover since the start of the Iran war. Now today, we have these four other soldiers.
2: That was Fox's Jennifer Griffin reporting. A tropical storm warning is posted from the Florida Panhandle to Morgan City, Louisiana, with Burma about 45 miles northeast of the Mississippi River. Forecasters warning of flooding, storm surge, and rip currents along the coast because of Tropical Storm Burma. Our top local story, Republican National Distributing Company has issued conditional layoff notices to 641 Michigan workers across five of its locations, including one in Kentwood. The potential cuts are tied to Martignetti Company's pending acquisition of Republic National Distributing's operations in 17 control states, including Michigan. The layoffs could take effect August 17th. The future of Rothbury's Electric Forest Festival has come under scrutiny following the discovery of a newborn baby dead in a portable toilet last month. At last night's village council meeting, residents were sharply divided. Some said they want the festival gone, while others support it. But there was widespread agreement that event security needs a complete overhaul. Former Rothbury resident Mike Lewis has created a petition calling for security to be turned over to the Oceana County Sheriff's Office.
4: We are asking them to allow our sheriff, the Oceana County Sheriff Craig Mass, to have authority here, and that he actually creates the safety and search plan and has all authority over the festival.
2: Michigan State Police and the FBI are leading the ongoing investigation. 54-year-old Grand Haven man suffered serious injuries this morning when his motorcycle collided with an SUV in Grand Haven Township. The Ottawa County Sheriff's Office says he was heading south on 172nd Avenue when an 83-year-old man driving the SUV pulled off Timberview Drive into his path. That was around 10 o'clock. Police say the man who was on the motorcycle will recover from his injuries. Sports, the West Michigan Whitecaps are in Peoria this afternoon. At last look, it was 1-1 in the third inning.
5: Plenty of sunshine across West Michigan today, but notably cooler. Some of the coolest air that we've had in nearly a month, with highs in the mid-70s. Breezy winds from the north prompting a beach hazard statement at the lakeshore. Tracking West Michigan's weather, I'm Storm Team 8 meteorologist Sarah Flynn.
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1: Good afternoon. It's 3 o'clock, 72 degrees on the lakeshore and in Grand Rapids. I'm Emma Olson for Wood Radio News. Our top national story, Canada is canceling a planned celebration with the U.S. for the new Gordie Howe International Bridge connecting Detroit and Windsor, Ontario.
2: The ribbon-cutting ceremony was set for July 24th, but Canadian officials say recent U.S. tariff threats made a joint celebration inappropriate. The bridge is still scheduled to open to traffic July 27th. I'm Monica Nelson.
1: Our top local story, investigators say a 43-year-old person of interest in the death of an 82-year-old Wyoming woman had a history of convictions for assault and indecent exposure. He was arrested while driving a stolen vehicle south of Fort Wayne on Monday. The woman was found dead outside her home on Marsha Street near Clyde Park Avenue Monday morning. Her family has identified her to Wood TV as Peggy Dreyer. Neighbors were shocked when they heard about it.
3: It was horrible. Like, of all people hurt. She didn't hurt anybody. She helped. Sorry. She helped everybody she could. She fed stray animals.
1: Police say the victim and the person of interest knew each other. Wood TV reports that the man had started receiving mail at the victim's address. That investigation is ongoing. Wood Radio News time is 3:01.
4: Accident with injuries, Kraft to 52nd Street. We've got the breakdown at 196 East approaching Fuller. So from the right-hand side, 28th and East Beltline is an accident. And police are on the scene getting this cleaned up now. We have 131 northbound, 96 to West River. Our three right lanes are shut down. And 131 northbound between Pearl and 196. The right lane taken up here by Rick Schremp with traffic.
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7: Plenty of sunshine across West Michigan today as high temperatures remain on the cooler side, topping off in the mid-70s. We do have a breezy wind from the north-northwest at 10 to 20 miles per hour. It's stacking up wave heights to 3 to 6 feet at the lakeshore, and a beach hazard statement does remain in effect. As we move to tomorrow, still in the mid-70s, warmer air, though, surges into the weekend. By Sunday, we could see highs near 90 with a chance for some showers. Tracking West Michigan's weather, I'm Storm Team 8 meteorologist Sarah Flynn.
1: 72 degrees on the lake shore and in Grand Rapids. Wood Radio News time is 3:03. Fairlife is pausing U.S. production after a ransomware event. The dairy company employs roughly 400 people at a plant in Coopersville. The company says they identified an unauthorized third party accessed a portion of their system, including production-related systems. The brand is partnering with law enforcement and cybersecurity experts on an investigation. The Grand Rapids City Commission has approved a long-range transportation plan.
8: The City Commission gave its blessing to the Mobility Blueprint at its weekly meeting Tuesday. It'll chart a 20-year vision for how people and goods can move safely and reliably through the city. Much of the information contained in the plan was crafted in the city's new Community Master Plan that was adopted in 2024. Key features include a citywide transportation network assessment, a data-driven methodology for prioritizing future projects, concepts and cost estimates for major corridors, and a funding strategy that connects recommendations to the city's capital improvement planning. James Kimmel, Wood Radio News.
1: The Muskegon County Fair is offering a lot of activities to enjoy this week in Sullivan Township. Tonight, there are antique tractor pulls, and on Friday, there will be modified and stock truck and tractor pulls. County Fair Board Director Jenny Matthew tells us the TNT Demolition Derby will take place Saturday night and is always a big hit.
9: We've had a great turnout the last couple years that they've come out. Lots of excitement. People love to see all the cars get crashed up and racing. And yeah, it's usually a really fun event for everybody, young and old.
1: The grandstand events and carnival are ticketed. General admission and parking are free. The fair runs through Saturday. 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
10: When was the last time you woke up actually feeling rested or got through the day without feeling stressed?

0: Our top local story, the Grand Rapids Police Department acknowledges there's room for improvement, but is also defending their police dog practices. Deputy Chief PJ Baker responded to the recommendations from the Office of Oversight and Public Accountability in front of the city's Public Safety Committee. He says many of the recommendations are already in place, even if they aren't written as policy.
1: I think the best thing that came out of this is the opportunity to take a look at that policy in depth and make sure that we are hitting what we want to hit with that policy. I'm quite confident we are in a very good place with that policy. Always room for improvement.
0: He tells Wood TV he doesn't agree with the recommendation for supervisor approval for all police dog deployments because the dogs have such a wide variety of roles. He says many of those situations unfold rapidly as well. Wood Radio News, time is 4:01.
2: Well, 131 northbound between 96 and West River has a three right lane shutdown. Watch for heavier traffic here in 131 north between Pearl and 196. Our right lane is closed. Now, we do have 96 filling in westbound between Cascade and Fulton. And 131 northbound at 76 is an accident with crews on the scene. 131 southbound offering up to Market, that is shut down because of the amphitheater concert tonight. I'm Rick Schrempf with traffic.
0: From the Bigby Coffee Traffic Center.
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5: Plenty of sunshine across West Michigan today as high temperatures remain on the cooler side, topping off in the mid-70s. We do have a breezy wind from the north-northwest at 10 to 20 miles per hour. It's stacking up wave heights to 3 to 6 feet at the lakeshore, and a beach hazard statement does remain in effect. As we move to tomorrow, still in the mid-70s, warmer air, though, surges into the weekend. By Sunday, we could see highs near 90 with a chance for some showers. Tracking West Michigan's weather, I'm Storm Team 8 meteorologist Sarah Flynn.
0: 72 degrees on the lake shore and in Grand Rapids. 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Kentwood police are asking the public for tips about an assault in the East Paris Nature Park. It happened Monday evening. Police say a 24-year-old woman was walking on a trail when she was approached and physically assaulted by an unknown suspect. He's described as a black man around 30 years old with a thin build. He was last seen wearing a black hooded sweatshirt and a white shirt with colored squares. The woman told police she was alone at the time, but police say there were other people in the park shortly before it happened who likely saw the suspect. Anyone who may have seen someone matching that description should contact the Kentwood Police Department. Mary Freebed Rehabilitation Hospital is introducing a new four-legged worker. Winton, the therapy dog, is now part of the hospital's animal-assisted intervention program. Recreational therapist Alicia Haas tells Wood TV he's a key part of therapy.
6: He brings joy. He gets people out of their shell. Sometimes people are just feeling like this is the hardest day of their life. He's giving them that joy back, that motivation. And that's what it's all about, is adding this additional component to their therapy experience so that they can heal up quicker, work harder, and just get out of here feeling the best version of themselves.
0: Winton has spent the last 2 years training with Paws with a Cause, learning how to help patients in their recovery journey. Wood Radio News, time is 4:05.
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2: 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I'm Emma Olson on West Michigan's news, weather, and traffic station. 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
1: Good afternoon. It's 4:30, 72 degrees on the lakeshore and in Grand Rapids. I'm Emma Olson.

0: New Country. Our top local street. The lawsuit asks for relief in the form of $75 million, naturalization to the U.S., a public apology, counseling, and safeguards to prevent this from happening again. Wood Radio News time is 4:31.
1: Traffic slowing on 96 West between Cascade and Fulton, and 196 West between 131 and Lane is sluggish. Accidents with police on the scene on Clyde Park at 54th, also Craft Avenue at 68th Street. And we have the ongoing road work on 131 North, 96 to West River, and northbound 131 between Pearl and 196. 131 South, the off-ramp to Market shut down because of the concert at the amphitheater tonight. My Brick Shrimp with traffic.
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2: Plenty of sunshine across West Michigan today as high temperatures remain on the cooler side, topping off in the mid-70s. We do have a breezy wind from the north-northwest at 10 to 20 miles per hour. It's stacking up wave heights to 3 to 6 feet at the lakeshore, and a beach hazard statement does remain in effect. As we move to tomorrow, still in the mid-70s, warmer air, though, surges into the weekend. By Sunday, we could see highs near 90 with a chance for some showers. Tracking West Michigan's weather, I'm Storm Team 8 meteorologist Sarah Flynn.
0: 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I'm Emma Olson on West Michigan's news, weather, and traffic station. 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
1: I'm Nat Clay at 44th. We have an accident. Police on the scene. 58th at Kalamazoo is a crash. And Alpine at 96. Couple of vehicles tangled up here. Broken down vehicle 96 west before South Beltline. Looks like crews are there getting that taken care of. Now, 96 west, Plainfield to 131, a little heavy. And about a five-minute delay, 131 north between 36th and Wealthy. Hudson at Main and Craft at 68th. Accidents being cleaned up. I'm Rick Schrempf with traffic.
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5: The winds will settle down overnight tonight with skies staying mostly clear. Temperatures falling all the way to 53, making it feel fall-like on Thursday morning. High temps near 77 by Thursday afternoon. Relative humidity low. Plenty of sunshine. By Friday, 82 with sunshine. Saturday, trending dry. By Sunday, high temperatures closer to about 90 degrees. That's also the next time frame that we could start to see some humidity and a chance of a shower. Tracking West Michigan's weather, I'm Storm Teammate Chief Meteorologist Ellen Baca.
0: 73 degrees on the lake shore and in Grand Rapids. Wood Radio News Time is 5:03. Fairlife is pausing U.S. production after a ransomware event. The dairy company employs roughly 400 people at a plant in Coopersville. The company says they identified an unauthorized third party, accessed a portion of their system, including production-related systems. The brand is partnering with law enforcement and cybersecurity experts on an investigation. The Grand Rapids City Commission has approved a long-range transportation plan.
6: The City Commission gave its blessing to the Mobility Blueprint at its weekly meeting Tuesday. It'll chart a 20-year vision for how people and goods can move safely and reliably through the city. Much of the information contained in the plan was crafted in the city's new Community Master Plan that was adopted in 2024. Key features include a citywide transportation network assessment, a data-driven methodology for prioritizing future projects, concepts and cost estimates for major corridors, and a funding strategy that connects recommendations to the city's capital improvement planning. James Kimmel, Wood Radio News.
0: The Muskegon County Fair is offering a lot of activities to enjoy this week in Sullivan Township. Tonight, there are antique tractor pulls. On Friday, there will be modified and stock truck pulls. County Fair Board Director Jenny Matthew tells us the TNT Demolition Derby will take place Saturday night, and it's always a big hit.
7: We've had a great turnout the last couple years that they've come out. Lots of excitement. People love to see all the cars get crashed up and racing. And yeah, it's usually a really fun event for everybody, young and old.
0: The grandstand events and carnival are ticketed. 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
1: Good afternoon. It's 5:30, 73 degrees on the lake shore and in Grand Rapids. I'm Emma Olson. This is Wood Radio News. Our top national story, U.S. Bureau of Labor Statistics finds more workers age 55 and older are stepping away from the workforce, especially women.
2: New labor data is showing fewer older women are working or actively looking for work compared to recent years. At the same time, labor force participation among Americans 65 and older has slipped from its 2019 peak as more baby boomers reach retirement age. Economists say the trend could make it harder for employers to fill jobs and replace experienced workers. I'm Monica Nelson.
1: Our top local story, a teen is hospitalized after being shot multiple times in Wyoming. The incident happened before 5 a.m. Wednesday in the parking lot of the Rogers Plaza Town Center. The 18-year-old male was taken to the hospital in an unknown condition. No arrests have been announced. Wood Radio News time is 5:31.
3: Construction delays on 131 northbound between 96 and West River and 131 north between Pearl and 196. We do have 131 between 36 and Wealthy slowing and 190 and 96 West Leonard to 131. Volumes are sluggish here. It's about a 20-minute trip. Now on 68th at Kalamazoo, an accident. Alpine at 96 is a crash. And an accident on the shoulder of 196 eastbound at Lane. We're also watching Hudson at Main Street with an accident in Grand Rapids. I'm Rick Schrapp with traffic.
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7: The winds will settle down overnight tonight with skies staying mostly clear, temperatures falling all the way to 53, making it feel fall-like on Thursday morning. High temps near 77 by Thursday afternoon, relative humidity low, plenty of sunshine. By Friday, 82 with sunshine. Saturday, trending dry. By Sunday, high temperatures closer to about 90 degrees. That's also the next time frame that we could start to see some humidity and a chance of a shower. Tracking West Michigan's weather, I'm Storm Teammate Chief Meteorologist Ellen Baca.
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13: All right, 25 now till the top of the hour. It's 800-941-SEAN if you want to be a part of the program. 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Now, there are certain instances you may run into in your life. If somebody wants to hurt you, kill your family, only one option is going to do. That is the lethal option. Now, the last year we have FBI statistics for is 2022. 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So what do you do in the other cases? Well, technology now gives us options. 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You don't need a permit. 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All right, let's get to our busy phones. Let's say hi to John, Connecticut. John, hi. How are you? Glad you called.
14: Hi, Sean. Thank you. I was listening to your program yesterday. You had a caller from California, and all of a sudden I thought to myself, with California's policies, if California was a flyover state, would anybody live there? And second, if you have a second, if you can explain to me, I've always wondered why you stopped skiing, because you used to always talk about Vermont.
13: Let me go to your second question first. My son, who started out playing hockey as a kid, because that was my favorite sport as a kid, although I played every sport. Anyway, when he was 6, 7, 8 years old, he became a great skier. And one year we were skiing in Vermont, and it was a horrible snow year. It was all man-made. It was very, very icy. And he actually had a patch of grass, if you can believe it, because I would always ski behind him in case, you know, something happened. He fell. Anyway, he drags me out when the slope opens up. He first comes into my room at 6 in the morning. Slopes don't open till 8. The chairs don't open till 8. And he's like, Daddy, let's go skiing. I'm like, okay, we got 2 hours. Wake me at 7:30. I'll be ready to go. We'll be the first people on the mountain. We do every black diamond mountain on this mountain because, you know, it's people don't want to get up early. They're exhausted when they go skiing. Anyway, he finishes that. Then I always would send him to ski school. We're finishing the last black diamond mountain, and he hits this patch of grass. Boom, up and over, and he snapped his tib and fib. And I think that trauma for me was worse than it was ever for him. And I was done with skiing. I just never went back. I went back one time with friends, and I had no intention. Now, I also tore my meniscus a number of years ago, so the injury doesn't give me a... I guess I'd have to wrap the knee really tight, and I'm sure I could probably ski. I was always a pretty good skier, but I skied like a madman. I mean, I was racing my nephews down the hill when they were young. I mean, at lightning speeds. I was a reckless skier. So I'm like, I think I pushed my luck with skiing. All right, what was your first question?
14: First question is, you had a caller on from California, and I thought to myself, if California was a flyover state, would anybody live there?
13: Well, I mean, California's geographic beauty that is remarkable. I mean, I lived in Santa Barbara. At the time of my life, I was the poorest person there. I could barely pay my rent. And that's where I got my radio start out there at the University of California, Santa Barbara. And they threw me out probably, but really for good reasons, to be honest. And anyway, but I never wanted to do anything else. But in terms of the, you know, have you ever driven the Pacific Coast Highway, for example?
14: No, my wife keeps talking about how she wants to do it. So eventually I will.
13: I'm telling you, it's beauty. It's spectacular. Now, I see the same beauty in my free state of Florida, except the government isn't all screwed up. You don't have the highest income taxes, sales taxes, gas taxes, highest poverty rate, highest, you know, highest homeless rate in the country either. And a government that is just spiraling out of control and chasing business and wealthy people out of the state. I mean, Gavin is the worst governor in the country. The idea he thinks he can be president is mind-numbing to me, because he's rarely there and focuses on everything other than fixing his state. So, you know, we'll see what happens. I mean, you never know. I mean, I never thought Barack Obama could win, so you got to be careful. But it is a beautiful place to visit. I wouldn't stay there. And, you know, there are places now that are uninhabitable to me. San Francisco is nothing like what it used to be. L.A., nothing like what it used to be. And it's always had bad components to it, but it's worse than ever. You know, the fact that people 18 months later, you know, predictable Santa Ana winds and predictable wildfires, they don't practice the science of forestry. No water and hydrants or a reservoir is unforgivable. Not allowing people the right to rebuild is unforgivable to me. I want nothing to do with this. I'm not sure I'll even go back there, to be very blunt. Like, I'm not going back to New York. I'm done.
14: Sean, my point was, if California is where Nebraska is with the policies, who would actually live there? If it was
13: nobody. You know the answer to that question. Nobody. I don't think many people. I mean, look, when Mark Zuckerberg moves to my free state of Florida, two of the founders of Google moved to my free state of Florida. There are more Wall Street firms with more employees and more New York Wall Street banks and private equity firms and investment firms. They have a much higher presence of employees in Florida and some in Texas than they do in Wall Street. I mean, you know, they've left skeletal staffs compared to what they're building. Like, I can tell you, Wall Street South is real. That's from Miami all the way up to West Palm Beach in Florida. And I know because I see it, and I know people that left New York because they were forced to if they wanted to keep their jobs.
14: All right. Well, I hope you get back on the mountain. One of my dreams is spotting you.
13: No, I don't want to live my life in fear, so you might be right.
14: One of my dreams is spot you on the mountain and scream out, "You're Sean Hannity, you're a great American." That would be fun.
13: That's the reason I wear a mask over my face when I'm skiing and goggles. It's one of the moments of anonymity in my life that I don't often get.
15: Way to crush this guy's dreams, Sean. Oh, you'll never see me. I have a mask on.
13: I have a mask on. You know, I was in Columbia, South Carolina to interview Darlene Graham, Lindsey Graham's sister. I can't believe I've been asked to speak next week at the service at the National Cathedral. And I'm very honored by it. I was very close to Lindsay. Whether we agreed or disagreed, we had the best conversations you'd ever want in your life. And I really am now putting some deep thought. I think the hardest speech to ever give is a eulogy. I think it's the hardest one to do. And I'm taking inspiration from the eulogy that Lindsay gave at Joe Lieberman's service. It is the funniest eulogy I've ever seen. And, you know, you've got to live life while you can. And, you know, what you're bringing up here is a good reminder. You know, I just got to figure out a way. I'll probably start with, you know, the bunny hill again. It's been built up from there. I don't know. I think you're right. Don't live your life in fear. I don't think that's how God designed us. John, appreciate you, man. Thank you. 800-941-SEAN if you want to be a part of the program. Captain Ma, Ohio. What's Captain Ma in Ohio? What are you the captain of?
16: And Sean, it's Captain Mac. I'm a captain of my own vessel up here on the lake.
13: Oh, that's awesome. Do you, like, take people out on trips and stuff like that?
16: No. I'm just retired. I'm a retired deputy sheriff here in Ohio. And
13: nice.
16: Bought a boat, and I'm living a retired life. I probably was your last caller yesterday, and the focus then was on the oath of office and when does a representative cross that red line to violating their oath of office, and you know, what was your opinion on that red line? Did we have to actually wait until the violation was done or the attempt to violate it, especially when it comes to the Constitution? And then I wake up this morning and Zaraz made a speech in New York that, in my opinion, has set the city on fire.
13: Which is this a speech about Bibi or?
16: Yeah, Bibi Netanyahu. How can he come to that city? I mean, he just asked every hitman in New York to stand by for September.
13: Let me tell you to not let your heart be troubled. I've known Prime Minister Netanyahu, and I've been friends with him for 30 years. I promise you, this guy has security. I could tell you, I've been to his home. I've been to his office. I've been around him when he's in New York. I've been around him when he's in Washington. And I can tell you, this man will be defended the right way. And, you know, but do you always have to worry about the crazy? Yes. But even Zoran, Marxist Kami Mamdani, had to admit today that he does not have the statutory authority or jurisdiction to do anything to Bibi Netanyahu. Nothing will happen to him if he shows up and wastes his time at the UN. I think the UN is an agency whose time is gone. It is historically anti-American, anti-Semitic, and, you know, they're just nuts. And frankly, let China have it. Let Russia have it. Let Iran have it. I don't care who has it. I don't think we should be participating or spending $7 billion a year on the UN and the amount of money we spend on security, you know, to protect even the worst of the worst leaders in the world is disgust me. Never mind when I did live in New York, the amount of traffic is unbearable. It's unbelievable. Appreciate the call, my friend. Let not your heart be troubled on that one. Let's go to Bill, Tampa, Florida, in my free state of Florida. What's up, Bill? How are you?
17: I'm doing well, sir. Absolutely a free state. I love it here. First time caller, long time listener.
13: Thank you.
17: Quickly on the auto pin and Bogus Joe and the fake auto pin. You know, all of those, or most of those, were done electronically through electronic signature. So it seems to me like you should be able to go into that file, open it up, and get a location and who did it and a time stamp based on each one of them, and then compare that against where Sleepy Joe was at and see how many of them he actually did, if any.
13: Well, I think the general consensus is he did Hunter's, but I don't know of any others specifically that he did. I agree with Greg Jarrett's analysis that would invalidate them. Did he personally sign off on all of them? I tend to doubt it. I don't think he was cognitively strong enough to even have the time to focus in on the people he was pardoning. I just don't. Would that invalidate them? I believe it would.
17: Yeah, there should be metadata embedded in each one of them that could give some insight on the who did it and where it was at.
13: No, I think that's a great insight. And you know what? That's worth looking into. Let me make a call about that. I appreciate it. Thank you, Bill. Tom, California, Gavin Newsom's Communist Utopia. Tom, how are you?
18: Hey, Sean.
13: What's going on?
18: I've got a question regarding the U.S. freezing the Iranian funds. And I was just wondering, I don't even know if this is doable, but all these damaged cargo ships that have been damaged by the Iranians, can we take that money and reimburse the owners of those cargo ships and the deaths of those sailors, those merchant sailors that were killed, their families be compensated? And the insurance companies that are insuring those ships, can we tell them, hey, you know, we're going to put an escrow fund together with their money paying you if they damage your ships?
13: I would. And I'll tell you what, I was watching the dignified transfer of these soldiers today, and it breaks my heart. It really breaks my heart. I would compensate those families in millions of dollars for the loss of their brave loved ones. I would compensate every one of them.
18: Also, those merchant sailors that were missing, I guess there were 13 of them missing or killed or something. Those families also should get compensated because they were not at war. They're just working, you know, on those ships.
13: 100%. You're 1,000% right. And as far as I'm concerned, the Iranians, with their reign of terror, have given up any rights to any monies that have been frozen. And you know what? They've been given every opportunity to have a peaceful resolution to the conflict, and they just keep making things worse every time they're involved. Tom, appreciate the call, my friend. God bless you. 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You find out you need this insurance, that insurance, that insurance, this insurance. 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
13: All right, that's going to wrap things up for today. John Fetterman tonight, Ted Cruz tonight, Jim Jordan tonight, Clay Travis tonight. Interestingly, the Colorado governor, Jared Polis, and he and I have had a few shootouts over the years. He is upset over the new direction of a radicalized Democratic Party. We'll get his thoughts on that. Set your DVR tonight, Hannity, 9 Eastern on the Fox News Channel. We'll see you tonight, back here tomorrow. Thank you for making this show possible. 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
14: Good evening. It's 6 o'clock, 73 degrees on the lakeshore and in Grand Rapids. I'm Emma Olson. This is Wood Radio News. Our top national story, President Trump is issuing a new warning to Iran, writing on Truth Social that if Iran shoots a ship in the Strait of Hormuz, the U.S. will respond by bombing one bridge or power plant. Jagruti Devay reports Trump had earlier threatened to bomb Iran's Pickaxe Mountain.
15: This is the underground site near one of Iran's key uranium enrichment facilities. Iran has obviously said, Iran state media has obviously said that that would be considered a major escalation.
14: Trump also says that those next to or

0: Line is also a disabled vehicle. We have 131 slowing northbound between 44th and Wealthy. 196 is also sluggish between Plainfield and 131. I'm Rick Shrimp with traffic.
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4: The wind will settle down overnight tonight with skies staying mostly clear. Temperatures falling all the way to 53, making it feel fall-like on Thursday morning. High temps near 77 by Thursday afternoon. Relative humidity low. Plenty of sunshine. By Friday, 82 with sunshine. Saturday, trending dry. By Sunday, high temperatures closer to about 90 degrees. That's also the next time frame that we could start to see some humidity and a chance of a shower. Tracking West Michigan's weather, I'm Storm Teammate Chief Meteorologist Ellen Baca.
5: 73 degrees on the lake shore and in Grand Rapids. Wood Radio News Time is 6:03. Kentwood police are asking the public for tips about an assault in the East Paris Nature Park. It happened Monday evening. Police say a 24-year-old woman was walking on a trail when she was approached and physically assaulted by an unknown suspect. He's described as a black man, about 30 years old, with a thin build. He was last seen wearing a black hooded sweatshirt and a white shirt with colored squares. The woman told police she was alone at the time, but police say there were other people in the park shortly before it happened who likely saw the suspect. Anyone who may have seen someone matching that description should contact the Kentwood Police Department. Mary Freebed Rehabilitation Hospital is introducing a new four-legged worker. Winton, the therapy dog, is now part of the hospital's animal-assisted intervention program. Recreational therapist Alicia Hess tells Wood TV he's a key part of therapy.
6: He brings joy. He gets people out of their shell. Sometimes people are just feeling like this is the hardest day of their life. He's giving them that joy back, that motivation. And that's what it's all about, is adding this additional component to their therapy experience so that they can heal up quicker, work harder, and just get out of here feeling the best version of themselves.
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5: 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I'm Emma Olson on West Michigan's news, weather, and traffic station. 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

0: Welcome back to The Ramsey Show in the Fairwinds Credit Union Studio. I'm George Camel here with Dr. John Deloney. We're taking your calls at 888-825-5225. Austin is in Orlando up next. What's going on, Austin?
1: Hey, guys. Thanks for taking my call. Can you hear me okay?
0: Yeah.
2: We got you, man. What's up?
1: Awesome. Well, it's an absolute pleasure to be speaking with you guys today. So I appreciate you having me on the show. I'll try to keep it brief. I want to honor you guys' time. The question I have is mostly a relationship question, but there's some finances involved. Basically, my wife and I, we bought a home down here in Florida about 4 months ago, and that was about the same time that we discovered you guys' baby steps. I'm active duty. I'm in the military. She works from home, and we've been working pretty hard.

0: hard to cut down the amount of debt that we have. My mom and other family and friends, it's kind of funny, like when you buy a house down in Florida, suddenly you have more friends and family than you thought you did.
1: Very similar to Nashville.
2: Hey, long time no talk.
1: Yeah.
0: Right. And so my wife, she's so much more understanding, I think, and graceful than I am about this. But my mom basically has joked around and been like, because she's obviously working through debt and stuff that she has, but she's always been like, well, I'm just going to die with debt. I'm not really worried about paying off my debt. I'll just come down there and live with you guys. And at first I was like, oh, that's really funny. But now she's like being kind of serious about it. And my wife, she has told me, you know, like we've talked about it a lot, and she's been like, I think maybe, you know, you should be a little more understanding, and it's not going to be that bad if she did want to end up living with us. We have a 2.5-year-old little girl at home. And I guess I'm trying to figure out, my question is am I being not understanding enough? Am I being too stubborn or hard-headed by not being open to this sort of thing?
1: No, not at all. I want you to be honest with yourself. And here's what I mean by that. There's the money part and there's the debt part, right? But you know, this is your mom. You've been with her longer than your wife has. You know what her moving in would mean for the temperature and the electricity and the angst and the whatever else in your household.
2: The vibes.
1: Yeah, as George and the young kids say, the vibes of the household, right? So
0: right.
1: You know, some people let their mom move in and it would be the greatest thing ever because they would dote on your 2-year-old. You and your wife would have date nights whenever you're home. It would be awesome.
0: Right.
1: And also there's mothers and fathers who would move in and they would think that you're 7 again and they're going to tell you what you're going to do and when you're going to do it and why aren't you doing it like this.
2: Or so, your job is to take care of them and cook for them and provide for every one of their needs.
1: While they continue to be irresponsible with any number of things. So you know the true, here's the total cost. Financially, yes. Relationally, the impact on your marriage. And so you know the full picture there. So be honest with yourself about that. And the other thing I think that's kind of haunting you that you can just cut to the chase, I would next time your mom's in town, I would take her out for coffee and say, Mom, are you officially asking to move in with us?
0: Yeah.
1: Because right now there's a lot of ambiguity and you're starting to create stories about what she means and what she says and how she's saying it. Just cut to the chase.
0: Yeah, I think that's a really good approach, and I've thought about that. The other thing I think I get kind of like worried about is I don't want my mom to die with debt, and she's very comfortable with that sort of thing. And I know at the same time, because my wife and I are on the same page about this, like it's not our responsibility or obligation to make sure that, you know, all her debts and stuff are squared away and paid for. But that's, you know, that's what we're working towards in our personal life right now. And I think that she has seen how we're doing with that sort of thing. We've had the ability to pay off over $100,000 of debt in the last year, which felt really awesome. And I think that, you know, she's kind of like, well, if I move in with you guys, you know, I won't have a mortgage and I'll just die with my debt and it'll be fine. And I don't want that for her. And my wife doesn't want that for her. So I guess that was kind of the crux of like my question today is like,
1: if she doesn't care, then you can't impose that value system on her.
0: Yeah.
2: And you can't care more than she does about it. You don't need to take on that burden. Because the truth is, I hope she doesn't die with the debt. And if she does, you don't need to carry that. That's not your fault.
1: She hasn't invited you into that conversation.
0: Right. And she's so, like, she's not even, my mom has this tendency to, like, age herself. She's not even, like, elderly. She's, like, 55.
1: Yeah.
0: But
2: is she working full time?
0: She is. Yeah. She's been a nurse my entire life. God bless her. Like she's been doing it forever. And she is at the point now where she is a nurse practitioner, but she kind of like works from home type of thing.
1: Yeah.
0: And does telehealth and like, she has a great income, but she's also not really like doing a lot about her debt situation. And so I'm trying to like remove myself from being super worried about that all the time. Cause it's not my situation, but our relationship has gotten better over the years. And I obviously don't want that for her. So I guess it's just a matter of, like, you know, having the conversation with her then, it sounds like.
1: Yeah, well, where I've seen this go really awry is when adult kids try to lecture their aging parents on any number of topics, but especially about sex and especially about money. Like, parents don't want to hear that from their kid. But I've seen people be successful, and I'm going to be honest, it's a more limited success, by you sit down and say, Mom, are you asking to move in? And if it's true, you and your wife have talked it through, if you were to say, we would love you to move in, and but we have a picture of what that would look like, and here's the reality of our home. We have a two-year-old, and so we need some help with some childcare and some support, and we don't also have the money or the support or the time or whatever to get childcare for our kid because you're going to need a quiet place to work from home. Like, think through the logistics of that when you have that conversation. And then be honest with your mom in that same conversation. Mom, I have to tell you, like, almost like you're a person who just came to faith, except you just came to this new freedom in finance, right? Which is, me and my wife have dedicated the last year and a half of our life to not owing anybody any money because we want to be free. We've paid off $100,000. If you, and you can tell her, I'm worried about your future because you don't have any retirement that I know of. And if you want some skills or some tools, the ones that we're using, I would love to sit down and walk you through what we've done to change our life. And what you're doing there is you're giving her permission as a 55-year-old to, which can be hard, right? It can be hard to say, I don't know how to do a thing. And it can feel extra hard to look at your kid and say, I don't know how to do a thing, but you're doing it well. Will you teach me? There's I don't say it's a shame barrier, but you get what I'm saying? It just feels weird. Maybe if one of your officers called you in and was like, hey, you have a great marriage. Can you teach me how to talk to my wife? Like, that would be an awkward thing, right? So there's a reverse power differential here. So you bridging it and saying, I got a new toolkit a year ago, and these tools are helping us build something amazing. I would love to share these tools with you if you're interested. And then beyond that, you can't force her to want to be a part of it. All you and your wife can do is say, as for our house, here's the values of our house. And one other thing I would add is pre-plan a separation conversation. And what I mean by that is have a conversation for what if this goes sideways? Because I don't want to lose my mom, and I don't want to lose a roommate, and at the same time lose a mom if we get to a place where it's not working out, or it's uncomfortable, or your job is not jiving with our kid's nap schedule. Like, let's have a conversation for how do we stay connected and have a great relationship and not be roommates down the road if we get there.

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10: Talk to you guys. So my question is I'm an automotive technician. Right now, I make around $100,000 projected for this year.
11: Wow.
10: And I'm looking into moving into the like journeyman electrician field. But my hang up is I have a wife and two younger children. My wife and I are 22 and 23, and we have a almost 4-year-old and a 1-year-old.
12: Why do you want to change?
10: Mostly just, I guess, it's very hot here in Arkansas, so we don't have AC in the shop, so it definitely makes it miserable, I guess, working in a shop. And also, it's just, I want to move into a career field that can project more, and I would love to be a business owner one of these days. And starting a business in the automotive field is definitely more difficult, I feel like, than starting your own independent business as an electrician.
11: Do you feel like that, or do you know that?
10: I know that. I have a lot of family members that are business owners. We have a family member who has a friend who owns his own electrician company, who he started with his own van and just kind of went from house to house helping people out until he grew his into like a multi-million dollar business. And I know there's just a lot of overhead with opening an automotive shop with sure. tools, equipment, and all that.
11: So when somebody tells, like, I want to direct you towards being fully honest about why you want to make this change. And here's what I mean. I'm in Tennessee, and I grew up in Texas. You're in Arkansas, so we're in the same region-ish, right? The guys who just came in and replaced my air conditioning unit, the HVAC guys and then the electricians, it was probably 120 degrees up in my attic, maybe 130.
10: Yeah.
11: And if you want to be an electrician and work out on all those data centers that are popping up all over Texas and Arkansas, it is hot outside. And when it's not hot outside, you get those wicked cold, burn cold winters, right? All that to say is, if you're going to be in the trades, you're probably going to deal with extremes when it comes to weather, right? So trying to escape automotive because it's too hot, that's a guy who wants to get a new job and is trying to scratch and claw for reasons instead of just saying, what I really want to do is be a business owner. I want to make $1 jillion and I want to have a bunch of employees and help them take care of their families. And here's a path towards that. And that path is going to require sacrifice. Otherwise, you're going to get into another job and it's going to be hot there. You're going to get into another job and it's going to be hot there.
1: In that case, you'd go get a desk job in a corporate building if you really wanted to get out of the elements.
11: Right. And so the other thing I'd recommend you do is don't talk to a relative who's got a friend. See if you can go have coffee with the guy who actually owns that business, because he'll do two things. He'll tell you about the beauty of it and the fun of it, and he'll take all the shine off of it and say, here's the scratch and claw you're signing up for. Because building a multi-million dollar electrician business is a freaking grind.
1: And then the question is, what about all these other dudes who run their own electrician business who aren't making multiple millions? That's also a possibility. Yeah. So we all, you know, don't get too starry-eyed of the grass is greener on the other side. But I love the idea, if you're really into becoming an electrician, that's a great goal to have long-term. But it sounds like you guys have some priorities right now of paying off some debt.
10: Yeah, so I've always been driven to the electrical field of, like, the trades and stuff like that. I went into automotive mostly just because that's kind of what I learned. But my wife and I have $4,200 that we owe to my parents for help purchasing our house, and we owe around $11,000 in credit card debt. But I negotiated one of those down to $3,000 from $6,000 for settlement. And then I guess the biggest hang-up is we moved to Arkansas, and we have no family or no friends here at all when we moved here. So we have not a great community outside of maybe our church community. And our house is around $2,500 just for the mortgage alone a month. So it's definitely a huge chunk over that 25%.
1: What's your actual take-home pay?
10: My take-home pay is, it varies because I'm on billed hours. So anywhere I make around $1,600 to $1,900 a week.
1: Okay. So we're talking $6,400 a month on a bad month?
10: Yeah, I would say so.
1: So it's about 40% of your take-home pay. Maybe a little less if you have a good month. So that's not great. You need to be making more money. And I think going the electrician route, there's going to be a long period of time where you're going to get a pay cut.
10: Yeah, it looks around, I'll be taking half the pay until I get out of that apprenticeship field, and then I'll go up to like $100,000 again, and then more from there after like 5 to 6 years of being in the
11: field. Is that 4 years? Is that 5 years? How long is an apprenticeship?
10: 4 to 5 years in Arkansas.
11: But you wouldn't want to live in Arkansas, and you need to sell your house because you couldn't afford to keep your house with a 50% pay cut, and y'all want to be around family.
10: Yeah, that's my hang-up. Well, I guess it would be more of just like my wife being at home with kids, but she's a stay-at-home mom, so whether or not she would be able to handle being at home while I'm going to night classes and doing the apprenticeship and everything, too.
11: What does she say about it when you talk to her about it?
10: She really wants me to, you know, to pursue that, but it's very difficult right now because we want to get all of our debt paid off and save up to like the 6 months before we even think about moving a career or anything like
11: that.
10: I
11: think that's super, super wise.
1: Very wise. And you, the good news is you are so young. You've got so much time. And I don't want you to ever feel like, man, I don't have time. Like I'm 22. I want to do this by the time I'm 25. It's okay if you become an electrician at 30. You still got a good 30-year career ahead of you running a business.
11: Especially if you have $200,000 in the bank that y'all can draw down while you're taking this big pay cut.
1: Yeah, can you imagine if you had a buffer and cushion to where you could do this with peace instead of desperation?
11: And you, and like George said, man, we sound like two old men. I get that. But my first year of marriage, my wife and I were in a different city. And after 18 months, I realized, oh, my wife is completely alone here with no community. And so we moved, and I had to start a new career and a new gig. It ended up being the greatest thing that ever happened to me. And then one time we bought a house, and we realized this is too much house for us, and we sold it within 11 months. I had to take a check to closing because I still hadn't covered the realtor fees with appreciation on the house. Here's what I'm telling you, that it's okay to recognize we made a mistake or we got in over our heads or we need to make a huge change so that when we're 30, when we're 40, when we're 50, we can have the life we want. What's not a good idea is to, A, just jump ship with nothing. So you're wise to get your debts paid off and get a big chunk of cash in the bank. And you're also wise to not chase sunk cost. Well, we already moved here, so let's just keep dumping money in this house we can't afford. And we already did this, so like pull the ripcord if you need to pull the ripcord, man. Move back to where you're around family if you can get an apprenticeship there.
1: And I would just rent there.
11: Yeah, like, and rent.
1: Sell your house, rent for a while until you know, here's my stable income as an electrician, and then you can do this whole thing over with a whole lot of peace. And right now, you guys aren't in too much of a lurch. You can pay this debt off pretty quick if you get after it. How long would it take you to pay it off making $100K?
10: So right now, with the settlement I agreed on, it's going to be $500 a month for 6 months. So January is what I kind of just tried to urgent that. We on baby step two, so I have $1,000 saved up right now, and I have $500 in the account for the first payment.
11: But you have other debt too.
1: What about your mom and dad?
11: Yeah, you owe 14 grand total, or it's down to six. So you have 10 grand total. How quick do you can pay off 10 grand?
10: I would hope within the next year.
11: That's a long time. You make 100 grand.
10: Yeah, it's a lot of lifestyle living that I'm trying to go through our budget and try and figure out where our money's going, because I feel like it's kind of just disappearing and we're not really watching it as wisely as we should be.
11: Yeah, so, you don't need, like, it's not a 6 month like spelunking expedition. It's a long evening with you and your wife sitting down in front of a budget. Like, and you don't need Claude to dig through the, like.
1: And we know 40% is the mortgage, so now there's only 60% to figure out.
11: Yeah, and now we're sitting down and just doing the math.
1: Diapers, formula, gas, food.
11: Do we have to buy organic foods? We can't go out to eat for a while because we owe money, right? So it's not this big, long PhD thesis. It's just sitting down and saying, here's how much money we have. Here's where we can contract our expenses, and let's get on a budget together.

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2: Good evening. It's 6:30, 73 degrees on the lakeshore and in Grand Rapids. I'm Emma Olson. This is Wood Radio News. Our top national story, Tropical Storm Bertha is moving steadily toward Louisiana. NBC's George Solis has the latest from New Orleans.
3: The winds starting to pick up, and of course we expect them to only intensify as Tropical Storm Bertha approaches. Tropical storm warnings already into effect right now. Still the worst of Bertha expected to stay along the Gulf there, but still the threat to coastal communities cannot be ignored.
2: Bertha is currently about 45 miles east-northeast of the mouth of the Mississippi River and headed toward Louisiana's Bayou Country with sustained winds of over 50 miles an hour. Our top local story, the man who pleaded guilty to killing his girlfriend in Grand Rapids in 2024 is suing President Donald Trump. Brandon Ortiz Vide is accusing the president of using his name and likeness in a campaign ad that vilified undocumented immigrants. He claims Trump's language affected his case and his family, and he had to take a plea deal due to the way he was portrayed publicly. Ortiz Vide pleaded guilty to killing 25-year-old Ruby Garcia and leaving her body on U.S. 131 near Leonard Street. The lawsuit asks for relief in the form of $75 million, naturalization to the U.S., a public apology, counseling, and safeguards to prevent this from happening again. Wood Radio News, time is 6:31.
4: I'll have shoulder tanking up on 196 East and Lane and a breakdown on the exit ramp of 96 Eastbound, the off-ramp to East Beltline. 28th and 96, a crash. The breakdown on 96 West, South Beltline has crews on the scene right now. And on 196 West, College to Lane, it's about a six-minute drive. We do have that concert at the amphitheater tonight, 131 southbound, the ramp to Market and Market between Bartlett and Cherry shut down. I'm Rick Shrimp with traffic.
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8: The winds will settle down overnight tonight with skies staying mostly clear. Temperatures falling all the way to 53, making it feel fall-like on Thursday morning. High temps near 77 by Thursday afternoon. Relative humidity low. Plenty of sunshine. By Friday, 82 with sunshine. Saturday, trending dry. By Sunday, high temperatures closer to about 90 degrees. That's also the next time frame that we could start to see some humidity and a chance of a shower. Tracking West Michigan's weather, I'm Storm Teammate Chief Meteorologist Ellen Baca.
2: 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I'm Emma Olson on West Michigan's news, weather, and traffic station. 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
17: Involve stealing your money. I give you my take on it. I don't know the big Ramsey stances. If you're going to do anything like this, ideally don't. But if you are going to do it with fun money. After you're already out of debt, investing for the future, and this is basically you like a fun hobby. You
18: spend as Dave writes it, Dave says, if you can light that money on fire in the middle of your living room, and it might break your heart, but it doesn't change the trajectory of your month or your year or your life, then it's like any other expense. I don't need another guitar, but I kind of want one. If I want to take that guitar money and go to Vegas and sit at a blackjack table, it's an experience. It's fun, but. So that's kind of the overall stance on any sort of these kind of things. I do not have an app on my phone. I don't participate in these things, especially like Polymarket, because these things have become so rigged. Was it Trump announced the other day he's going to start selling early access to his Truth Social so you can know what he's about to post and begin to like
17: Did you hear the story about the White House teleprompter operator?
18: No.
17: He knew exactly what was going to be in Trump's speeches, and so he started betting, and he made over $100,000.
18: Yeah.
17: Because he knew what was going to be in the speech.
18: There's too many. The thing about betting on a sports event, ideally, is there's performance-enhancing drug testing. And, of course, we know I'm an Astros fan. We know sports teams cheat, right? But there's supposed to be built-in restrictions so that the outcome is what the outcome is. When it comes to Polymarket stuff, man, there's too many actors in too many different places that can influence or know, have early insights, et cetera. So, dude, I stay away from all that stuff. I just don't participate.
17: Yeah. Here's my honest, and I'm pretty brutal on this. I think it's a financial cancer on society. This entire thing of it's really a byproduct of what has been coined financial nihilism, which is people don't believe in the system anymore. To such a point where they want to go to the riskiest investment possible, riskiest bets possible, because they don't feel like they can retire the traditional way like their parents did. Mm. So that's what we're seeing is a movement of young people flock towards these sports betting apps, whatever it is, whether it's Callsheet, Polymarket, FanDuel, BetMGM. They're just trying to get a little bit of dopamine, and the chance of getting rich is what's keeping them coming back.
18: And I would... That's an interesting take, man. I haven't heard the phrase financial nihilism, although I hear the sentiment all the time, right? They feel like the game is rigged. It is rigged, and people are frustrated.
17: So just
18: and
17: YOLO it.
18: I get it.
17: If I got $50, why invest it into the stock market? I'd rather just go on Polymarket, have a good time.
18: Well, not my psychological take, because there's a lot of some of the smartest neuroscientists and psychological social scientists who participate in helping making some of these apps as as addictive as possible, as hard to get off of, all that. So
17: there's and as difficult to make money on as possible.
18: There's a science behind all this. But I also think there's a broader concern, a broader cancer in our culture, if you will, and that is we don't do anything as a culture. People go home and they just stay there. And so there's a sense of we have a culture of zombies who are dead in their own skin, and the most exciting thing happens on a TV show. That's the most exciting thing in their life. The most exciting thing that could happen is somebody's sports team. Think about that. We're going to pay some other guys to wear the jersey of the town I'm in, and y'all play the game for me, and y'all decide whether I have a good week or not. I love sports, but it's this outsourcing of you go play for me instead of going down the street to a local softball league and getting invested and being overdramatic about you're cheating and this guy always, right? So there's something about backing up and saying, if feeling alive to you is happening in the darkness of your own living room, in the glow of a screen, that is a huge signal that you have created a life for yourself that has no life to it. And so turning the lights on in your own living room and asking, what brings me life? Like, what brings me excitement? It's why you and I went down the street a couple years ago and we're like, let's just go do a stand-up comedy night. We were so nervous backstage. We were scared. We worked on our stuff, but it brought life to me. I talked about it for days afterwards. I was like, I should have done this, but it brought life to me. And we made friends doing it. We were in the green room with other guys who were trying, other men and women who were trying to do this too. It's the reason we go hiking. It's the reason you go fishing. It's the reason why I love hunting. Where are things in my life where I can inject life into them and get excited about real things in the real world and not be captured by this other thing? It's like a hack to inject life into your lifeless body here. And man, if you're finding that this is the only thing that brings you joy and life, man, that is
17: you've built a terrible life.
18: It's a ringing bell in your life to back up and say, dude, you get one ride on this one. You get one ride.
17: I can tell a lot about how your life is going based on your iPhone home screen.
18: There you go.
17: So if you've got all the betting apps on there, I'm like, man, this guy he's struggling.
18: Yeah. Go join a bowling league. Go join a local soccer. R.I.P. Ken Coleman. Go join a pickleball league, for God's sake.
17: Ken didn't die, by the way.
18: Ken's alive.
17: He's just not our coworker anymore.
18: It makes me sad. His empty desk is between me and George, and I still get sad sometimes. But, like, go create a life worth living is what I want to say.
17: Beautifully said. Hope that answered your question, Todd, in Nevada. Nevada, sorry. Don't come at me, guys. All right, Marianne's in Lansing, Michigan up next. Marianne, I apologize for our rambling.
12: Thank you for taking my call. I appreciate it. I am going to be getting married at the end of August this year, and I'm calling just to make sure that I'm making a wise choice. We're going back and forth deciding if we need to rent versus buy. Now, renting for about 6 months after we get married will give us more flexibility to choose the right house. My future husband wants to initially buy after we get married because he wants to see about building equity in a home. And I just want to see if renting is a possibility just to make sure that we are in the right area before we buy a house.
17: Okay, well, here's the checklist before you buy a home, especially as you're going to get married. Number one, we always recommend renting for a while because you're already combining your lives. There's already a lot of pressure there and newness. We don't need to add the stress of home ownership onto that. So renting for a while is great. Number two, are you guys completely debt-free?
12: He just has a car payment. He has just $2,000 left on it.
17: Okay, how much do you guys have in savings?
12: Savings total would be $80,000.
17: Okay, and what's that earmarked for?
12: I'm not sure.
17: Okay, I'm just shocked he still has his car.
18: Is it your $80,000 or it's his $80,000?
12: It's mine.
18: Okay,
17: and he has nothing?
12: No, he has something. I have to see the specific amount. Last time was $50,000.
18: Why does he have a car payment still?
12: He was trying to pay it off slowly. He just got it, so that's why.
17: Okay. I think you guys need some financial alignment. That's another huge piece of this whole puzzle. Before you guys get married, we need to make sure that our values are the same, because otherwise you're going to have some fun newlywed financial arguments.
18: And they're not
17: fun.
18: This is
17: just like a little surface level one. Should we rent or should we buy right now? But you guys need to decide. Are we going to be people who live consumer debt free, who have an emergency fund, who have a strong down payment? Because this whole thing of I'm going to build equity with 0% down and most of the money is going toward the lender on the front half of the loan. So renting is not a sin. It's not throwing away money. You're buying yourself patience until you can get to a place where you have some financial stability, and do this out of a place of strength, not just out of, well, I want to build equity and I was told once you're married, you should own a home.
18: You win, Marianne. Y'all should rent for a while.

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0: 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Probably even better, if we're going to be honest. 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Ben is in Boston up next. Ben, welcome to the show.
16: Hey guys, thank you so much for having me. I've listened to you all for so long, so it's pretty surreal to be talking with you all right here.
0: Well, thank you. It's an honor for us as well. How can we help today?
16: So I wanted to ask, right now, I'm lucky. I'm really blessed to make a very good salary. Also have a very high cost of living in the Boston area. Boston's not cheap. We have high expenses. We also have two small kids, one on the way. And while I've listened to you all for a while, pretty recently became serious about, you know what, I want to pay off my debts. I want to really, as you all say, start the process of living like no one else. So right now I do have enough funds to pay off my debts other than my mortgage.
0: Awesome.
16: Something I've been excited about. The issue is I've heard pretty credibly that where I work is going to be downsizing soon. That it seems like the next 3-4, maybe up to 6 months, I'm going to be losing my job. And from my research, I do think my next job will involve a real substantial pay cut, most likely. So I'm trying
0: what
16: to.
0: What kind of field are you in?
16: At, but I'm in the legal field.
0: Okay.
11: Are you licensed in the legal field? Or are you legal adjacent?
16: I am. I'm an attorney, and I work in a pretty specialized area, a class action area.
11: Sure.
16: And I've been in my current role for going on 10 years now. Kind of worked my way up there, become pretty senior, I've worked my way up to kind of know what's around the corner.
11: Sure.
16: Which does seem like we're going to be. Yeah, it does seem like at the very best case scenario, it's going to be a big pay cut. I mean, right now I'm making about $375 a year,
11: uh-huh.
16: All in. My wife is making about $65. From my research, unless if I really want to change things up, different field of law, completely different work-life balance, everything else, it seems like we'll probably be going down to like $175, $200,
11: okay.
16: Which is still, I mean, don't get me wrong, it's a, on paper, it's a good salary. But we have high expenses.
0: It's a different lifestyle.
11: It's a different lifestyle. Yeah,
0: okay.
11: Yeah. You don't have to apologize, but it's a 50% pay cut overall, so that's a big deal. Yeah.
0: So how much debt do you have?
16: I just think in terms of how much debt, and this is all based on savings, I could pay this off now, but it wouldn't leave me with much.
0: But okay.
16: I've got about 85 in student loans. My wife has maybe 30, 35 in student loans, have 20 on a no-interest credit card, about 10 to 15 on my car, and there's maybe a few other little ones, but I mean, all ones in savings right now. I've got like 180 in savings with my wife. We have 180 in savings.
0: And what was that earmarked for?
16: It was, at first it was an emergency fund. It kind of grew. I was going to invest it a little more. We do have high expenses. We have two kids, another on the way, and so I mean, daycare alone is like right now in the $4,000 a month range, which is pretty typical.
0: For one child?
16: For two kids.
11: For two.
0: Okay. I was like, oof, man, I'm from Boston. I'm shocked by that. Okay, so $4,000 a month, $2,000 for each kid makes more sense. So if you paid off all the debt, would you have like $30K left in the emergency fund?
16: I would, and we have some investments as well. We'd have, somewhere around the $100,000 range in investments. So we paid it all off, we'd have some money. We would not be...
0: Yeah.
16: I wouldn't be worried about where are we going to eat the next month, but with this pay cut and such, part of me is like, maybe I should take a pause, wait to see where things shake out, when they shake out. Maybe I'm wrong about my research and what the options are here.
0: Well, my fear is it's always going to be looming, so you'll never pay off the debt, and if you do, now you're stuck with all these debts and the layoff. So if I'm in your shoes, the best thing you could do is pay off all the debt today, you're left with $30,000, and then just stack money with all those freed up payments for the next 3 to 6 months. Now we're back to, 60 to 80 to 100 grand with no debt. That puts you in a way better situation.
11: You're trading an unknown future. I'm going to have a pile of cash to cover all of these payments and the expensive lifestyle that we have. For I'm going to have no payments. So if my house gets hit, I'm not going to owe anybody anything. Right? And worse. Worst case scenario, my wife has to pause her job and stay at home with the kids so we can, because she's making 60, but after taxes and after, driving back and forth and parking and all that, actually we about net out from the $4,000. Y'all have to make some significant, ask some bigger lifestyle questions. But I like the idea of heading into a storm knowing everything is shored up, not having a whole bunch of shovels to dig out all the gravel if a storm comes. And the other thing I haven't heard you talk about, dude, if I got word, George and I are, we're brought into a lot of leadership conversations here. If I got word that I'm going to be out of a job, that Ramsey decided we're going to close down shows in 6 months, you better believe, man, I'm going to be all hitting the street talking to everyone I know, trying to ask, hey, what does your studio do? What does your agency do? Do y'all have this? Like, I would want to take agency into my own hands as much as possible, not just sit and hope it all happens. If you're making $375, you might be a partner and you may be a part of equity split and all that, but you know what else you are? You're a real good lawyer.
16: Yeah, I appreciate that, and I think that all makes sense to me. I will say, when I send my debt, I do not include my mortgage. We still have a good amount of money left on the mortgage, and obviously right now we're not thinking of selling the house or anything like that. Hopefully it doesn't come to that, but I do agree. I mean, if we can get rid of all the shovels but the mortgage, it simplifies things for sure, and I thought that's what you all would say, but wanted to make sure.
0: The question is, are you going to do it, Ben? People want to know, what's he going to do after this call? Have we been convincing enough in 5 minutes to make you make this six-figure move?
16: I was leaning that way, but then I was just a little worried. You know what? I should talk to some people from Ramsey Church.
0: That's a classic lawyer answer. He didn't even answer. It was a yes or no question, Your Honor.
11: You didn't answer, and you made me feel good. That means you're a great lawyer.
16: We're gonna pay it off. We're gonna pay it off this
11: yes.
16: week.
11: Boom. Okay, so I want to paint you a picture, okay, Ben? You ready?
16: Let's do it.
11: This time tomorrow, except for your mortgage, you and your wife owe nobody anything in the world. And you have $30,000 in cash. Right? And yeah. You make $375,000. Together with your wife, you'll make a little over $400,000. You and her shake hands and say, for the next 3 months, 6 months, we are going to contract our spending as much as possible. We're going to find joy in each other. She's pregnant also, right? Is that what you said?
16: Yeah, we've got another one coming
11: okay.
16: in December.
11: So we're going to circle the wagons on our house. We're going to catch up on some shows. We're going to go on walks in these super hot but sometimes super cool Boston winters. You're going to start spending time with the kids at a park. Y'all are going to just circle the wagons on your spending for a season. And you're going to stack cash maniacally.
0: So if you can bring home like $25,000 a month right now?
16: After we take out taxes, the 401k contribution, stuff like that, it's a little bit under that. But yeah, not far from that.
0: Okay, so let's say you could live on 10, even with daycare and the mortgage, without any debt payments. Could you live on $10,000?
16: It would be a little bit higher than that, honestly. If there's no daycare, sure. But if there is, it would be a
0: split
16: little
0: the difference.
16: That, but it's not.
0: You take half of your take-home pay and just shove it in savings for the next 6 months.
16: Yep.
11: And is there, if you do get laid off, are you going to get some sort of severance?
16: Usually the answer is yes, but I think things are pretty unclear, so I don't want to count on that, just in case.
11: So I'm just trying to paint you a positive future here, that you wake up in 6 months, so you wake up January 1 of 27, you have $110,000, $150,000 in the bank, you don't owe anybody anything except for your house, you have a new third kid, they're healthy, they're awesome, and your boss calls you in and says, sorry man, you kind of heard the words, but you're on the list, and so here's X number of dollars, here's 3 months severance for you to go, whatever. And you've already put in the work. You got back in the associations. You started going to the monthly, the Boston Legal Association meetings. You started shaking hands. You started calling old friends from law school. And you have a new job already lined up, brother. Like, I'm talking a complete 180 from the world y'all are living. And you are free. That, to me, is a positive vision I would really latch on to.

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4: Good evening. It's 7 o'clock. I'm Emma Olson. This is Wood Radio News. Our top national story, Canada is canceling a planned celebration with the U.S. for the new Gordie Howe International Bridge connecting Detroit and Windsor, Ontario.
5: The ribbon-cutting ceremony was set for July 24th, but Canadian officials say recent U.S. tariff threats made a joint celebration inappropriate. The bridge is still scheduled to open to traffic July 27th. I'm Monica Nelson.
4: Our top local story, investigators say a 43-year-old person of interest in the death of an 82-year-old Wyoming woman has a history of convictions for assault and indecent exposure. She was arrested while driving a stolen vehicle south of Fort Wayne on Monday. The woman was found dead outside her home on Marsha Street near Clyde Park Avenue Monday morning. Her family has identified her to Wood TV as Peggy Dreyer. Neighbors were shocked when they heard about it.
6: It was horrible, like, of all people hurt. She didn't hurt anybody. She helped. Sorry. She helped everybody she could. She fed stray animals.
4: Police say the victim and the person of interest knew each other. Wood TV reports that the man had started receiving mail at the victim's address. That investigation is ongoing. Fairlife is pausing U.S. production after a ransomware event. The dairy company employs roughly 400 people at a plant in Coopersville. The company says they identified an unauthorized third party

0: are antique tractor pulls, and on Friday there'll be modified and stock truck pulls. County Fair Board Director Jenny Matthew tells us the TNT Demolition Derby that takes place Saturday night is always a big hit.
1: We've had a great turnout the last couple years that they've come out. Lots of excitement. People love to see all the cars get crashed up and racing, and yeah, it's usually a really fun event for everybody, young and old.
2: Quiet night, lows near 53 under mostly clear skies. Feeling a touch fall-like to start the day on Thursday. High temps near 77 with plenty of sunshine. Tracking West Michigan's weather, I'm Storm Team 8 Chief Meteorologist Ellen Baca.
0: 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I'm Emma Olson on West Michigan's news, weather, and traffic station. 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
17: Dig below the surface in central Mississippi, and odds are good you'll find a burnt orange color looking back up at you. It's called Yazoo clay, and there's one thing it's known for: wreaking havoc on anything buried in it.
18: It is the strangest, most destructive soil I've ever dug in before. You never get what you expect.
17: No. Over the years, Yazoo clay has held and destroyed a lot of Mississippi's secrets. But in 2012, a construction crew uncovered a big one. 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
19: They may have thought they only found 1,000. 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
17: And all this begs the question, just how do you lose track of 7,000 graves? In Mississippi, keeping secrets is as old as the soil itself. So can the truth ever really be uncovered?
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